0: through further investigation, one of our analysts, our tactical crime analyst within LMPD's Criminal Interdiction Division, was able to utilize the Flock system in order to get a hard location on that suspect.
1: Branch is accused of fatally shooting Trooper Hayden Phillips during a traffic stop on Interstate 65. He's being held in jail without bail. I'm Paul Miles.
2: Today's the deadline to remove Flock cameras from Florida's state highways. The order applies to license plate reader cameras installed within the state highway system. 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
4: Here's your forecast on News Talk 1250 KBRF for tonight. Seeing mostly cloudy skies, lows dropping down to 46, winds out of the west-southwest at about 10. For Thursday, sunny, highs hitting 61. Thursday night, mostly clear, lows down around 40. Friday, sunny, highs hitting 60. Then we will see 48, mostly cloudy for Friday night. Mostly sunny, 66 Saturday, 45 Saturday night. Sunny, 61 on Sunday. That's your forecast on News Talk 1250 KBRF.
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1: With SRN News, I'm Keith Peters in Washington. Passengers on a plane from Dubai to Tel Aviv say they wrestle with the co-pilot who stabbed the captain as the plane dove sharply before making an emergency landing in Saudi Arabia. Aviation experts are marveling that the plane didn't crash. The U.S. Supreme Court is allowing the execution of Krista Gayle Pike in Tennessee to go forward. The High Court overturned a last-minute stay issued by a lower court shortly before Wednesday's execution was scheduled to begin. The 6th U.S. Circuit Court of Appeals had ruled that a delay was needed to consider Pike's claim of childhood abuse. Pike was 18 when she killed classmate Colleen Slemmer. On Wall Street, the Dow down by 443 points, the NASDAQ rose 63. More details at srnnews.com.
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4: Here's your forecast on News Talk 1250 KBRF. For tonight, seeing mostly cloudy skies. Lows dropping down to 46. Winds out of the west-southwest at about 10. For Thursday, sunny. Highs hitting 61. Thursday night, mostly clear. Lows down around 40. Friday, sunny. Highs hitting 60. Then we will see 48. Mostly cloudy for Friday night. Mostly sunny, 66. Saturday, 45. Saturday night, sunny, 61 on Sunday. That's your forecast on News Talk 1250 KBRF.
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6: News this hour from Town Hall. I'm John Scott. Fly Dubai passengers on a flight between Dubai and Tel Aviv reunited with their families after a terrorist plot to take down that plane they were on foiled. More from correspondent Laura Winters.
7: The Israeli defense minister says this was an attempted jihadist terrorist attack and that the co-pilot of the plane stabbed the pilot in an attempt to crash it minutes before it was to land in Tel Aviv. The wounded pilot, who was covered in blood, was able to open the cockpit door and send a signal to the tower that there was trouble on board. At least one passenger intervened to subdue the co-pilot, who had a pocket knife, and two pilots, who just happened to be on board in regular clothing, able to land the plane safely in Saudi Arabia. Laura Winters reporting.
6: President Trump expected to announce soon South Korea's new investment projects in the U.S. under a bilateral trade agreement reached last year, though investments include $54 billion for a liquefied natural gas project in Alaska and a large gas-fired power plant in Texas. South Korea says there are also plans to build 8 large nuclear reactors in the U.S. After 48 hours of rain across New Mexico, Arizona, and Mexico, the immediate danger from Hurricane Polo now, which it is a tropical storm shifting to parts of West Texas and Oklahoma. Consumer confidence taking a big hit.
8: Consumer confidence fell sharply in September as Americans face rising gas prices and continued geopolitical tensions, challenges President Trump says he's working to address. The Conference Board's leading index dropped more than 6.5 points from August. Chief Economist Dana Peterson says confidence deteriorated notably, with business assessments turning negative for the first time in 2 years. Ken Lorman reporting.
6: More on these stories from townhall.com.
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6: A new poll shows fewer California Republicans approve of President Trump.
10: The UC Berkeley Institute of Governmental Studies poll found 76% of Republicans approve of the job Trump is doing, down 7% from last year. 44% of Republicans in California say they strongly support Trump's performance. That's down 13% from last year. The poll's director, Mark DiCamillo, says it could lead to a lower Republican turnout in the state's few competitive races. Trump has also endorsed Republican Steve Hilton in his bid for governor. I'm Daniel Martindale.
6: A float plane made an emergency landing on Lake Key near Arlington, Washington. The plane had a damaged pontoon and one wing was tipped into the water. A Good Samaritan boater helped move the plane to shore. The Marysville Fire Department responding. The pilot was not injured. There were no environmental issues. The NTSB will be investigating the cause of that crash. News and analysis at Town Hall. Hispanic Heritage Month celebrated at the White House. Speaking to an audience, President Trump praised Hispanics as hardworking, smart people who are also energetic. He says he got tremendous Hispanic support when he ran for office. Smart ringmaker Aura is delaying its plans to go public.
11: The company had been looking to raise more than $2 billion and start trading on the NASDAQ today. But now Aura says it's putting the IPO on hold because of uncertainty in the market, despite what it says is strong demand. The company reported $500 million in revenue in 2024, $1 billion in 2025, and is expected to reach close to $2 billion this year. I'm Tammy Trujillo.
6: iPhone fans looking to pre-order Apple's first foldable model are being warned about scams. Malwarebytes reporting a fake pre-order page from iPhone Duo was discovered. The site resembles an Apple page. It shows off a tab that offers a $500 voucher. 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
15: Here's your forecast on News Talk 1250 KBRF. For tonight, seeing mostly cloudy skies, lows dropping down to 46, winds out of the west-southwest at about 10. For Thursday, sunny, highs hitting 61. Thursday night, mostly clear, lows down around 40. Friday, sunny, highs hitting 60. Then we will see 48, mostly cloudy for Friday night. Mostly sunny, 66 Saturday, 45 Saturday night, sunny, 61 on Sunday. That's your forecast on News Talk 1250 KBRF.
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16: I probably won't cut you off. I'll probably just let you go and go and go because it's a race to see what ends first, my voice or the show. 1-844-2-McGraw, 1-844-262-4729. Let's get to the headlines. Back in July of this year, President Trump held a primetime speech from the Oval Office in which he told the American people that China had hacked into our elections to the tune of 220 million voter files, including personal information. Trump said that voter data from 18 states was bought, stolen, or hacked by China. So important and so worrisome was this, that he held a primetime speech from the Oval Office. We carried it here live. Well, just a few months later, President Trump has now welcomed the Chinese Xi Jinping to the White House today for a lavish ceremony just months after he accused his government of hacking our voter rolls. A B-2 stealth bomber flew overhead, and the military band played at the Rose Garden. They hoisted the Chinese flag as the American flag outside the Oval Office. The true leaders stood at attention, and President Trump said they had truly a great friendship. A few months ago, he was mad because he was hacking into our voter rolls. Today, apparently, they're buds. They're bros. They met for 3 hours today. Few expect a visit to produce any significant agreements. Probably the most significant thing that is going to come out of these talks is that the president of China announced that they'll be sending two pandas to the Atlanta Zoo. For those of you who are concerned, the three-course meal will be served at the White House state dinner. Semen-crusted sea bass on sour cherry confit. The guest list includes a number of high-profile American executives, including a who's who in the tech industry. Mortgage rates on the 30-year mortgage rate, the most common home loan in America, rose today to over 7%. That's about one percentage point higher than it was 7 months ago. 4 points higher than it was in early 2021. In fact, right before the war with Iran started, it was right at 6. Now it has passed 7. In August, sales of existing homes hit their lowest level in more than a year. Mm-hmm. Google says it is starting to send a refrigerator-sized satellite into orbit that will have enough computing power to answer simple AI questions. The launch will be the first major step towards the goal of establishing an AI data center in space. Yeah, but what about the water? What about all the electricity? What about the noise? Isn't that going to upset some people with the noise out in outer space? Huh. Let's see here. The Department of Homeland Security told Nevada that it had improperly allowed 185 non-citizens to register to vote. Nevada says you're wrong. All 185 non-citizens were actually citizens. So Nevada pushing back on the Department of Homeland Security. Russia has been locked out of the global financial system because of the war with Ukraine. Now one of Moscow's firms uses crypto and shell companies to power the Kremlin war machine. Another reason to embrace crypto. Moscow's using it to kill people in Ukraine. Let's see here. The use of AI by hospitals and insurers is driving up medical costs. Something to look at. See if we can get a guest to talk about that. And listen to this story. Investigators in Idaho recently solved the unknown wanderer cold case from nearly 45 years ago, concluding that it might have a connection to the 1982 Tylenol killings. We'll wait and see where that story goes. Remember that back in 1982 where people were spiking the Tylenol capsules and people died from buying Tylenol? That's why you now have all of the childproof packaging and all the plastic. And if the seal is broken, do not use. Yeah, how about that? Survivor has just started its 51st season. That's kind of a misnomer. They have like two seasons a year. So it sounds like it's been on the air for 51 years. It's only been on the air for, 25 years is still a nice run. But 51 seasons. I like that show. That's a great show. I like, I'm sorry. I like Amazing Race better than Survivor. Survivor's fine, but I think Amazing Race is, I haven't watched this Traitors, but I've watched Amazing Race, sorry. Amazing Race is, it's amazing. It's really high drama, really good. All right, that's a brief look at the news and headlines. 1-844-2-McGraw, 1-844-262-4729. We'll take a quick break. We'll get some text messages. We got some phone calls waiting in the wings. We love first-time callers, so if you haven't called, if you want to chime in, we have a couple lines open now. 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And with my voice croaking through this, chances are you'll be able to say quite a bit before I cut you off. America at Night, back in a moment.
17: 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That's 844-2-McGraw.

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15: Let's go to those phones. Let's go to Sherry in Fredericksburg, Texas. Hello, Sherry. Welcome to America at Night.

0: I know. I heard something about Trump. Yeah, that maybe you know something about this. The Trump is asking for an oversight committee to monitor the activity of AI. And McGraw, this is exactly what we need. Have you heard anything on that? Now, your press secretary that was on with this, Greg Williams, he might have known something about it.
1: Yeah.
0: But I don't know. Have you heard anything about that? Because this is great.
1: Yeah, so President Trump has been all in on AI, right? Full steam ahead. Don't slow down. Warp speed. Let's get it done. Let's beat.
0: No.
1: That's what President Trump has been. Now, recently, this week, after all of these people have come out, the Bill Gates of the world and all the others have said that we need to slow down, President Trump announced that he wants to create some type of AI force, if you will, to monitor the technology. Now, the White House has already been sort of floated this idea of not allowing these AI companies to release these new versions unless it got signed off by the government. So we'll wait and see how they create this artificial intelligence czar, this artificial intelligence department of government, or this AI force, but we'll just have to wait and see.
0: Yeah, well, it's good. It sounds like good news to me, and thank you so much for that.
1: You got it. Cherry, you got it. Thanks for the phone call. You got it. Have a good night. Yeah. Let's go to Robert in New Haven, Connecticut. Robert, you are on America at Night.
2: Yes. Thank you for taking my call. And just doing what portraying, whatever, following what the girl just said.
1: Yes.
2: The lady right there, this AI stuff supposedly is all needed for, I don't know nothing, but all of a sudden they need it so they could record not just the text messages, but all the phone calls will be, like what we're talking about, will be stored. And guess who makes the phones? China.
1: Oh.
2: China makes most of the phones, Apple. So they need
1: China is involved with TikTok. And so they already know all of our movements. They already know what we're thinking and saying. They're already infecting our brains with TikTok and everything else.
2: Why do we need more AI? Why do we need more databases than we already have? That's what's puzzling me. But I have another subject to talk about.
1: Yes. Well, look, I go back and listen to the guest we had on whatever day it was, Tuesday or Wednesday, Sultan Megji. You can find it on our podcast.
2: Was he the British guy?
1: No, he was the American. And he's worked with this AI cybersecurity space for 30 years. He worked for the FDIC, he worked for the CIA, he worked for the... it's really, really interesting. This guy's going around... this guy's going around saying that these data centers that we're building, we don't need them anymore. The technology has already passed us by. And I asked him, not necessarily about the water or the noise, I asked him about the money. I was like, how are these money guys justifying spending this outrageous amounts of money? How are they ever going to get their money back? And he said,
2: what is the product they're selling? What is the product they're selling? Exactly.
1: He said to me, and you can go back and listen to it, and I'm just regurgitating what he said, because I'm like you. What do I know? He was saying that he was in New York, and these money guys and these banks... He said, funny you asked me that question, because I'm in New York. The hedge fund guys, the money guys, the big banks, they're asking that same question today. How is this? Where's the end game here? Where does the money stop, and when does the money start flowing our way? And he really thinks in the next 6 months there's going to be a huge wake-up call to these data centers. He thinks artificial intelligence is going to create many more jobs than it destroys, and that's what he's not worried about. He's worried about it falling into the wrong hands, nefarious people doing terrible things.
2: Yeah.
1: I'm sorry?
2: Yeah, no, they're going to have plumbers building it, electricians, but once that's over and done with, there's going to be a ghost factory and just people working on the database center.
1: Yeah, but you know what, though? There, how many jobs have been already destroyed by the Internet? How many jobs have been created by jobs that we never knew existed before on the Internet, right? So, I mean, technology ruins some jobs and creates more jobs.
2: Yes. Yeah. And the other thing, if you don't mind, there's another caller about that new stuff, cram

0: Town, Crampton?
1: Kratom.
0: Kratom. Yeah. So now, I guess they sell it here in Connecticut in convenience stores and stuff. And the people in Old Miss or whatever, those poor kids die, the families are horrible. But now, if that was, like, say it was fake fentanyl, and I know families, and I'm sure a lot of your listeners have families, but when does the FBI say, okay, this is a movie star, let's find out who the drug dealer was here? Oh, okay, this guy isn't famous. You know, so it seems like...
1: well, it's not... First of all, it's not ketamine. Ketamine is different. Kratom. Kratom. Yes. Kratom. And just the crack staff here at the America at Night show.
0: I've never heard of it.
1: Yeah. Well, that's why we had it on the show. The crack staff here at America at Night has just handed me this, that Kratom is not sold legally in Connecticut. The statewide ban officially began on March 25th of this year. They required all smoke shops, gas stations, and convenience stores to remove the inventory from their shelves. However, talking to the Missouri Attorney General, Catherine Hanaway, as I do from time to time on this, you change the chemical makeup and all of a sudden, you have to check the law in Connecticut. You make a little change and all of a sudden then it's legal again. Look, I've gotten tons of text messages on this. People saying, oh my goodness, I had no idea. And tons of people saying, basically, shut up. I need this for my chronic pain. And this is what the woman I was talking about was saying. If you now ban this, people are going to go back to opioids. People are going to go back to fentanyl. They're going to go to their drug dealer on the street corner.
0: Well, they might. Yeah. I don't know. And I got a quick joke, if you don't mind.
1: Go ahead.
0: Oh, it's actually two. The pandas that just I heard came over, were they tested for COVID? Were they tested for COVID? That's a joke. And Thomas Edison is patent electricity. What was his second patent right after that, Thomas Edison?
1: I don't know if he... Can you patent electricity?
0: Yeah, I guess he did, the theory and everything else, but his second patent was the electric meter.
1: Hey-o.
0: All right. Hey, thanks a lot, Lena.
1: Robert needs a new joke writer. That is for sure. Look, here's the deal. Tony, I'd have you on, but I'm up against the bottom of the hour break, so I'm going to ask you to hold so we give you more time. Let's check in on a voicemail. Let's go with Joe from Bethel, Connecticut. Joe, what do you got for us?
2: You confessed that you got a little rattled on one of the interviews. You are only human. I think a lot more of you because you said those words. I got a little rattled. That's just human.
1: I forget which interview I was talking about. I'm sure I said it. I'm not denying I said it. I'm just curious as to which time I was rattled. That's, you know, thank you for the phone call. I don't know which one. I wish you had told me. I get, you know, I'm like everybody else. I'm not Larry King, and I'm not Jim Bohannon. I do the best I can. Live radio, it's live. There's no second chance. There's no do-over. There's no, wait a minute, can we try that again? It's live. And you got to make split-second decisions, and sometimes you're not feeling well. Sometimes you got a cold. Sometimes you're not having a good day. Sometimes the words aren't flowing. That's real life. That's what makes it so much fun. Stay right there. Lots more to get to. 1-844-2-McGraw. 1-844-262-4729. America at Night continues after this.
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3: With SRN News, I'm John Scott. Tennessee officials on Wednesday night unable to carry out the execution of Krista Pike. Pike, slated to be the first woman executed in Tennessee in the last 200 years, when the Supreme Court ruled earlier Wednesday her execution could proceed. Pike, given two doses of pentobarbital, but was still awake and snoring after more than 40 minutes after the last dose. She was taken to a hospital where is now receiving medical care. President Trump says the last American forces are leaving Iraq. Speaking from the White House, the president praised the Americans who were killed or wounded in Iraq. A federal judge in California clearing the way for Paramount Skydance to acquire Warner Brothers Discovery. The judge approved a settlement resolving an antitrust lawsuit. Paramount has set October 6th as the closing date for the merger. This is SRN News.
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1: What text messages? I can't get over Survivor surviving this long, right? Me too. 51 seasons? Who thought Survivor would be a Survivor? Here's one from Illinois. Hey, McGraw, Bill O'Reilly. Oh, I give Bill O'Reilly credit for an honest assessment of AOC. Most on the right build her up like she's some force that will destroy the country. Excuse me. Here's one from Minnesota. Tony from Montreal was rude and off the rails last night. He needs to apologize and be banned from calling. You always take his call and you always let him go on and on. Time to ban him for a few weeks. Ladies and gentlemen, Tony from Montreal, welcome to America at Night.
2: What a setup. You are too much, man. You are too much. You're unbelievable. Hey, now they love me so much they want to ban me?
1: Wow. Ban you. You know you're doing something right when they want to ban you.
2: Hey, McGraw, you must you must live by my father's credo. He said, remember one thing when I was playing hockey, he says, if they hate you or they love you, make sure they get the right spelling on the check.
1: I like to say, when I'm on your team, you love me. And when I'm against you, you hate me. And there's no greater no greater compliment.
2: Well, I'll tell you one thing, man. That's a good baseball analogy, and it's a damn good one on hockey. And I'm in the city of Ottawa today, and I talked to my former coach, Mickey Goulet, who was an incredible mentor coach, and coached the Italian Olympic team, coached Ottawa University to national prowess, coached Colby College for a long time, scout in the NHL. He always told me, he said, a lot of people hate you out on the ice, but a lot of guys love you in this dressing room.
1: Yeah.
2: So kudos to my old mentor coach, and kudos to my most favorite hockey player ever, Derek Sanderson, the number one hockey player in the 70s, first millionaire, Philadelphia Blades, and great Boston Bruin, passed the puck to Bobby Orr to score the game-winning goal against who? The St. Louis Blues, and beat them in four games.
1: All right, what do you got for us tonight, Tony?
2: Listen, I thought maybe, you know, to make all these guys happy that hate me and say that you let me run my mouth. Hey, I got to apologize for being Canadian and jingoistic while America can be jingoistic. Rename the entire planet in Gulf of America. So let's put it this way. Tonight I'm going to rename California. I'm going to call it Macintosh. I'm going to call Lake Erie. I'm going to call it Lake Epstein. And I'm going to call New York City, NYC, just Puck. So I'm going to take my car, set up my GPS, and go down to Puck, make a left turn, go to the left coast, and go down to Macintosh. We're going to adopt Macintosh. We'll trade you maybe a couple of islands in Lake Epstein, and we'll take California because it's already leftist, and you guys all think we're leftists up here. And whoever wants my number, even the guys in St. Louis that love me when I talk to the McGraw in the morning in St. Louis, I'm one of those big mouth Italian boys from Canada that doesn't know his place in life. And I'm sure you guys can call me up and tell me how I should act. And I should be a good boy and kowtow to anybody that wants to take over our country in a similar way that if we came to your country and burnt your White House like we did in 1812 and beat you in the Olympics, we don't apologize for that stuff. It's fair game, right? But we're still friends. You know, you can't get any better friends than Canadians because, you know, we send you our best hockey players, we get our teeth knocked out, and we go back into the second period.
1: Tony, God love you. Thanks for checking in, my friend.
2: Not a problem. I love you all the time. You know that.
1: There you go. Tony in Montreal. He was rude last night and off the rails. You should ban him for a couple of weeks. You should know my banned list. I only ban when you don't bring it. If you're going to call on a regular basis, you got to bring it. You got to diversity, different topics. You can't be a one-hit wonder. I don't want to live in, I heard a great line the other day. I don't want to live in a cult. I don't want to live in an echo chamber. I like different opinions, different ideas, different thoughts. I don't want to hear the same joke every night. I don't want to hear the same line every night. I like variety, spice of life. That's me. All right. Text line. Listen to this. We got a number of text messages. We were talking to that Liberty Caputo, who was a professor at Washington University. She wrote that article about kratom, and a lot of people got upset with her. She says, from Illinois, this lady's talking crazy. Kratom is behind the counter. You can't just get it next to the beef jerky. It's behind the counter. It is not accessible to anybody unless it's given to you by the person behind the counter. This lady is being hyperbolic. And you get ID'd every time you buy it like alcohol. It says it stays behind the counter. It's not next to the beef jerky. She says, I need Kratom. I stopped needing a drug dealer for my chronic pain that doctors won't prescribe painkillers to me for the long term. So this woman uses Kratom for her chronic pain and is upset that somebody's calling to sort of regulate it. And that's exactly what the lady said when I asked her the reaction. She said a lot of people didn't know about it. We're glad that she wrote about it, but there were a lot of people reaching out to her very angry that she was talking about this. It's a real issue that we should discuss. And yeah, if you ban it, there are real world consequences, including going to the street corner and getting your fentanyl or your opioids again, right? You're getting it from a gas station. But it's also weird that, you know, people who deal cocaine end up going to jail, but people dealing synthetic grade heroin or opioids don't. It's a very, you know, weird place to be in. Part of the scourge of this opioid epidemic that has been raging in this country for 20 years. We're still trying to deal with it. 1-844-2-McGraw, 1-844-262-4729. Let's go to back to the voicemails. Let's go to Doug in Sheboygan. Doug, you're on America at Night.
3: 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Just wanted to do some karaoke. I can see you doing some Christmas songs, Bing Crosby and Frank Sinatra. And also I had to go and watch a video of that song, Ballroom Blitz. That was so good. What a great dance song. I think that was on maybe Dick Clark, American Bandstand. Not sure, but it seems like I remember seeing that. That was a great show too on Saturdays. Watch that every Saturday.
1: Yeah, Dick Clark's American Bandstand. That was a weirdly, strangely compelling show. apparently it was on back in the 50s, was on like after school, and then for whatever reason it became syndicated. They put it on Saturdays. Yeah, I watched it from time to time. I also watched Danny Terrio's, was it Dance Fever? Was that what it was? And then you had Soul Train with Don Cornelius. I watched that quite a bit too as a kid. Soul Train, that was awesome. Yeah, they don't have those dance shows anymore. That's been lost to history too. What's wrong with these kids today? Well, I guess we have Dancing with the Stars. I guess that's the next variation thereof. I also liked Name That Tune, but I am not a dancer. I am not a dancer. I am not a singer. And I am certainly lacking when it comes to music, musical trivia, music history. I found talk radio when I was in seventh grade, and I never went back. And I was raised by a bunch of women, and they loved musicals. My sisters loved musicals. And so I have, you know, when you're exposed to something, you tend to enjoy it. Growing up, I was exposed to musicals. And so I love Broadway musicals. It's funny, people love to say I'm somehow of a fancy boy because I like Broadway musicals. It's a weird connection, but whatever. A couple years ago, Neil Patrick Harris on the Tonys, the opening number, it was fantastic. And I go back to YouTube every once in a while and watch this. But Neil Patrick Harris, the opening number was Broadway's Not Just for Gays Anymore. It was hilarious. It was fantastic. One of the greatest openings of an award show ever. Broadway is not just for gays anymore. It is really very funny. But yeah, no, I'm not a singer. I don't know a lot about music. I love country. And it may be if I have a Jameson or two, I might mosey on over to the karaoke machine. Maybe. Depends on how many Jamesons I have. But a good karaoke night's fun, too. 1-844-2-McGraw, 1-844-262-4729. David in Wilmington, North Carolina. David, welcome to America at Night.
4: Man, thank you for accepting my phone call, man. I appreciate it.
1: You betcha.
4: I like Oliver.
1: Okay.
4: You like to change the subject every once in a while. Recently, there's been a lot of coverage about suicides and stuff on the aircraft carrier and why it came back early. I was in the U.S. Navy in the early 90s, and people often did that just to get out. We had one Filipino man that put a sea bag on and jumped off the ship in port because he wanted to get out of service. That's actually a common thing, but it's just something that the United States Navy doesn't talk about. Like these people, I'm not saying these people, there's individuals that can't handle the stress of being on the ship constantly. And then it just, that's what their option is. It's like, oh, they'll act crazy just to go home or just to get kicked out. The other option is to have a kid. So if there's a woman on the ship, the woman will, it sounds sexist, but it's true. When a ship has half female, a majority of those women will be pregnant because it just happens as they cross the Atlantic or as they cross the Pacific, because there's men and women on a tight little core, you know, for 6 weeks. So that happens. Like, and the liberal media is pushing it like, hey, you know, they're trying to, you know, that this suicide, this riot, it's a very common thing in the, and it's just often not really discussed.
1: Let me ask you this question. David, let me ask you this question. Fascinating conversation. So thank you for calling and sharing your experiences. Does it work? Did it work in the 90s when you were in the Navy and somebody jumped off a ship? Did they go home?
4: Yeah, they go home and they get a dishonorable discharge, but they don't care at that point. They just, a lot of times, like they join the military because they think that, oh, I can, you know, their father was in the military, the grandfather, something, whatever reason. And then when they get in, they just, you know, they might get picked on a lot, or they might get, because they're different, or they don't like the structure, and a lot of times it's because it is the military, and majority it is run by white people. I mean, I'm not being racist, but it's just the fact. There's little ones in power, you know, and officers and everything. And if you're a minority, or if you're, it doesn't matter if you're black, gay, brown, whatever, you know, you don't fit in. Like, some people just can't handle it.
1: And let me ask you this question, Dave. Give me a percentage, or give me some type of sense of how many people would try and jump off a ship and or go AWOL and or try and do some harm to themselves? What, I mean, one a week, one a month? Give me a sense of how many.
4: I don't, because this was you know, this is 35 years ago.
1: Was it a regular thing? Was it a rarity?
4: It wasn't regular, but I would say at least two people a year would try to jump off the ship. But it wasn't like, you know, it, people were like, oh yeah, he couldn't hack it, you know, and it wasn't like a big deal. But of course, their internet wasn't around.
1: Yeah,
4: you know. And you didn't have the leftist media that was going against the president.
1: I think people could argue that it was leftist media back in 1995, but whatever.
4: Yeah, but we didn't have the internet.
1: it wasn't as well known. Did these people survive the jump? Did any of them actually end up dying, or were they?
4: One that jumped, because the United States Navy has protocol for people that jump ship, you know, and we have, I was a firefighter on the ship, so it's just like, we're there to save lives. So we, you know, whether they try to commit suicide or not, we're there to save their lives, you know.
1: Yeah.
4: And But this man that did it while I was, he did it while we were in port. He had a full sea bag. He was Filipino. So he should have been very successful because the Filipinos are a very tight-knit group within the United States Navy. But he just didn't fit in for whatever reason. Filled up a sea bag, jumped off the ship. Now, that, and there was another guy that did it too. But the thing is, I think that happened like twice that year, but we weren't in wartime. This was like 93. Like, it was 94. Hey, like, there was no...
1: Yeah, David, I got to go. I'm out of time. But thank you very much for your service to the country. Thank you for your candor. And stay strong. Thanks. Thanks for checking in, and thanks for listening.
4: Thank you.
1: You got it. By the way, we should say that if somebody needs to talk to somebody, there's always somebody willing to talk. I just looked online. 988 is the suicide hotline and crisis lifeline. 988. It's always good to reach out to somebody if you're feeling a little blue and you want someone to help. 988 is the suicide and crisis lifeline. America at Night, back in a moment.
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9: Your forecast on News Talk 1250 KBRF for tonight. Seeing mostly cloudy skies. Lows dropping down to 46. Winds out of the west-southwest at about 10. For Thursday, sunny. Highs hitting 61. Thursday night, mostly clear. Lows down around 40. Friday, sunny. Highs hitting 60. Then we will see 48. Mostly cloudy for Friday night. Mostly sunny, 66. Saturday, 45. Saturday night, sunny, 61 on Sunday. That's your forecast on News Talk 1250 KBRF.
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1: 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Alex will send you a link. You sign up for it. You get a rundown of the show each and every night. That's going to do it for us. Thanks for putting up with us. As always, we'll do it again tomorrow night. So long, everybody.

This is not a fringe view on the left. I'm not telling you every Democrat feels that way. I just said that. That's not what I'm telling you.

0: You're dead. He was some commentary on Iran yesterday by President Trump as well. Again, another issue that I know stokes a lot of passion in people, and I don't blame you at all. I don't blame you. We should always look with a critical eye on use of our brave men and women in our military and the allocation of those assets overseas, anywhere. But the numbers are clear, folks. The Iranians are losing this war. Even the New York Times is starting to acknowledge it now. Check this out.
1: Iran, in your opinion, about to give up, about to concede, surrender?
2: Well, they're doing very poorly. I don't know if they're going to give up yet, but they'll give up, but they're doing very poorly. You know, we took more oil out of the Hormuz Strait over the last couple of days than at any point in history, including long before we had the war to stop the nuclear weapon. And this is to stop the nuclear weapon. Iran will not have a nuclear weapon.
0: Hey, even the New York Times is belatedly, I'm not kidding, is belatedly, look at their X feed, starting to acknowledge that this Iranian war is not really going well for the Iranians at this point. We all wish it would have wrapped up sooner. War is unpredictable by its very nature. But folks, God forbid something like this, what happened, in this attempted hijacking were to happen here, you're going to see people's, and I hope it doesn't, God, please don't. I've never used the Lord's name in vain. But you're going to see people focus really quick. Listen, I'm going to talk about this really critical component coming up right now. You have a choice. The choice is a contrast. There are no perfect choices. There aren't, because we are fallible human beings. Not one person listening here is God the Father, Jesus Christ. You're not. You're just not. We can't make perfect choices. There's a contrast, though. Folks, the contrast matters. You have no perfect choices in these coming elections. My personal, Mount Olympus of presidential, congressional, and Senate candidates, I would put Ronald Reagan at the top. Reagan's crushing of the Soviet Union, maybe it's one of those halcyon day effects. However, even Reagan, there was stuff that got screwed up. Simpson-Mazzoli, the border was not really under control. You're never going to get a perfect candidate, but the record right now is clear. The rest of the show today, we're going to focus on that. We're going to give you facts and information you're not going to get from the lying left-wing media that should make that contrast crystal clear. More coming up.
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5: SRN News, I'm Rich Thomason in Washington. The first woman scheduled to be executed in more than 200 years in Tennessee wasn't. Two lethal injections administered to Krista Pike did not take. She is still alive and is hospitalized. Tennessee Governor Bill Lee has ordered an investigation of the failed execution. President Trump calls it a most amazing story. Israeli Prime Minister Netanyahu says it was heroic. The response of passengers who prevented the crash of a Tel Aviv-bound jetliner after a co-pilot had stabbed the pilot in the cockpit. President Trump says the withdrawal of all U.S. troops from Iraq after so many years is a victory for both the U.S. and for Iraq. Secretary of War Hegseth is thinning the ranks of generals and admirals at the Pentagon. It is a 20% reduction. The Dow futures down 82 points. More details, srnnews.com.
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8: 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The 210 I-94 ramp is now functioning as a roundabout, and there are temporary lanes to connect the new alignment with the old one. 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
11: The Minnesota Department of Natural Resources has confirmed new aquatic invasive species infestations in two northern Minnesota lakes. Zebra mussels were found in Six Mile Lake near Bena and Little Wolf Lake near Cass Lake. Starry stonewort was also confirmed in Six Mile Lake. Both lakes are within the boundaries of the Leech Lake Band of Ojibwe Reservation. An angler first reported zebra mussels on vegetation pulled from Little Wolf. DNR staff later found adult zebes attached to native mussels nearby. At Six Mile Lake, a lake service provider discovered zebra mussels on a boat lift. DNR staff subsequently found numerous juvenile and adult mussels. Leech Lake Band resource managers also found starry stonewort while snorkeling in Six Mile Lake. Your DNR confirmed a small amount near the public access. Starry stonewort can form dense mats that interfere with recreation and compete with native vegetation. The invasive algae has now been confirmed in 40 Minnesota water bodies since 2015. Anyone finding a suspected new aquatic invasive species infestation should contact the Minnesota DNR. This has been from the pages of the Outdoor News. 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
16: Here is your forecast from News Talk 1250 KBRF. Becoming sunny with a high near 60 and a northwest wind. Overnight, a low of 38. Friday, increasing clouds with a high of 60, and for our first weekend of October, mostly sunny with a high of 67 on Saturday, 61 on Sunday. That's your weather from News Talk 1250 KBRF.
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18: 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For one thing, relief for hay fever sufferers could be around the corner. 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In many places, Mother Nature's autumn foliage reaches peak intensity soon, and the Orionids meteor shower will provide its most impressive heavenly fireworks in the month's third full week. 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That's the Old Farmer's Almanac Radio Report. 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
1: As Patricia Corral explains, women once had a very different role in war than they might have today.
24: Women often followed the troops. They followed their husbands or their fathers or their sons and provided them with the sorts of things that they might be missing from their home, you know, do their laundry, things like that.
1: At the Battle of New Orleans in 1812, men faced cold January temperatures, and women had an added role ahead of the fray.
24: They were tasked with sewing clothes for some of the men who came here that weren't prepared for the cold weather, the Tennessee militia, for example. So they were sewing frocks and pants and overcoats for them.
1: But at this battle to save the city in 1815, one particular group of women turned to a spiritual role as well.
24: We do know that the women were helping in the city of New Orleans, and one of the groups of women that was assisting in this battle were the Ursuline nuns. They had a night-long prayer service that many believe is responsible for the American victory at the Battle of New Orleans.
1: The nuns and other residents of the city prayed at the church all night on January 7, 1815, and were still in prayer the next day when word arrived that General Andrew Jackson's men had defeated the British.
24: They, since that time, have continued with a mass on January 8th in honor of the Battle of New Orleans and the victory here and the role that they played in it.
1: Yet today, January 8th is set aside for that day of Thanksgiving, remembering the all-night prayers for the soldiers battling to save the city. Traveling the countryside in New Orleans, Louisiana, I'm Andrew McCray.
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16: Here is your forecast from News Talk 1250 KBRF. Becoming sunny with a high near 60 and a northwest wind. Overnight, low of 38. Friday, increasing clouds with a high of 60. And for a first weekend of October, mostly sunny with a high of 67 on Saturday, 61 on Sunday. That's your weather from News Talk 1250 KBRF.
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6: 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Richard Brzozowski racked up 35 years with University of Maine Extension before retiring in 2022. He was even named to a Hall of Fame for county agents. Brzozowski has this to say for new farmers.
9: I'd really encourage beginning farmers to start some type of record-keeping system. It could be in a composition notebook, or it could be on your phone or on the calendar. Just something that you keep and make decisions from.
6: Brzozowski says many new farmers skimp on soil testing, another mistake they often make.
9: Not buying the correct equipment. They think, I'm going to need this, this, and this. It might be better to borrow that equipment or lease it for a matter of weeks or just for a day. Maybe you just need to till something, and maybe there's a neighbor farmer that has a tractor and a tiller or disc harrow or whatever that you can borrow or pay for the day instead of buying a tractor and the implements that go with that. As a beginning farmer, you want to take baby steps.
6: Brzozowski also suggests you build a network of people and agencies you can turn to for advice. Back tomorrow with more tips for new farmers. These clips, by the way, are from a University of Maine Extension podcast. There's a link to it from the show info page at NorthShoreProductions.com. That's Farm to Fork. I'm Daryl Anderson.
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14: The U.S. Department of Agriculture has committed $5 million to partnerships that help farmers and landowners restore, maintain, and monitor wetlands and floodplains protected under conservation easements. The money will flow through the National Resources Conservation Service's Agriculture Conservation Easement Program and its Emergency Watershed Protection Program. The money will pay for three kinds of work. One, restoring easement ground with levees, water control structures, and tree plantings. Two, caring for wetlands that have already been restored, and three, assessing the condition of existing conservation easements. The Working Families Tax Cut Act set aside $625 million for conservation easement programs this year, and that money will rise to $700 million by 2029. Now, USDA has been in the wetlands business for decades. Between 1990 and 2014, the Wetlands Reserve Program and its sister programs protected more than 2.6 million acres of wetland. By 2019, the easement program that replaced those programs had committed another $1.8 billion, protecting almost 800,000 acres. Wetlands matter because they work as nature's filter. They slow runoff long enough for sediment and nutrients to settle before that water moves downstream. That can improve water quality, which is a hot-button topic across the Midwest. Illinois, Indiana, Iowa, Missouri, and Ohio have each lost more than 85% of their original wetlands. The tile lines that replace them now carry nitrate from across the Corn Belt down the Mississippi to the Gulf of Mexico, where it feeds algae blooms behind the annual hypoxic zone, also known as the dead zone.
1: Research from Iowa State University shows that well-placed wetlands can remove 30 to 70% of nitrate in tile water flowing through them, which makes them one of the most effective tools available to clean up water. I'll have more when we return.
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1: 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I'm Mike Pearson. 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
19: Elemental sulfur is a strange product in that during its conversion over to plant-available sulfate, soil bacteria must get involved. 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Without good air availability in your soil, the bacteria cannot survive, and elemental sulfur will instead turn to hydrogen sulfide, leaving your soil smelling like rotten eggs. 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I'm Darren Hefty.
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16: Here is your forecast from News Talk 1250 KBRF. Becoming sunny with a high near 60 and a northwest wind. Overnight, low of 38. Friday, increasing clouds with a high of 60. And for our first weekend of October, mostly sunny with a high of 67 on Saturday, 61 on Sunday. 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
22: News this hour from Town Hall. I'm Rich Thomason. There was more than one hero who rushed in to successfully save a Tel Aviv-bound jetliner. The plane had descended into a death spiral after a bloody attack on the pilot in the cockpit.
23: And it seems as though the co-pilot was perhaps a terrorist or perhaps
0: a whack job, and he stabbed the pilot.
3: President Trump, who says he spoke with Israeli Prime Minister Netanyahu after the attack, the pilot survived, managed to unlock the cockpit door so passengers could break in, and managed to regain control of the aircraft, which they did. The plane landed safely in Saudi Arabia. Tennessee Governor Bill Lee has ordered an investigation of the failed execution of Christa Pike. She survived two lethal injections and is in the hospital. Now 50 years old, Pike was to be put to death for a murder she committed at age 18. President Trump says the end of the American mission in Iraq is a victory for both the U.S. and Iraq.
5: Speaking from the White House, Trump called the Iraqi campaign a quagmire for America and said there's been some very bad decision-making before he took office. Trump praised the new Iraqi prime minister whom Trump campaigned for and praised the Americans who were killed or wounded in Iraq. U.S. forces initially withdrew in 2011 after toppling Saddam Hussein in 2003. The U.S. returned and has had troops in northern Iraq since 2014, battling ISIS as part of Operation Inherent Resolve. I'm Mark Mayfield.
3: A fifth measles-related death is being reported in Pennsylvania. State health officials say an unvaccinated resident of Lancaster County, who recently tested positive for measles, has died. On Wall Street this morning, the stock futures have been mixed so far. Right now, the Dow futures are down 34 points, while the NASDAQ futures are 183 points higher. More on these stories, townhall.com.
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3: Congress is on break until after the midterms. The Senate wrapped up its work late yesterday while members of the House left early, so now lawmakers from both chambers are on recess until after the November elections. Senate Minority Leader Chuck Schumer is predicting a Democrat victory in November, tells Politico he plans to spend the next 5 weeks fundraising. Senate Majority Leader John Thune remains upbeat about the prospects for Republicans holding on to their majority in the upper house of Congress. Getting some help from President Trump, he's hitting the road to campaign on behalf of GOP candidates. An Ohio woman who says the doctors amputated the wrong leg is suing the hospital where the surgery was performed. Sharon Jacks has filed suit against Selby General Hospital in Marietta and her doctors. 74-year-old says she's now a double amputee because surgeons did not realize their mistake until it was too late. News and analysis, townhall.com. As the Supreme Court prepares to begin its new term on Monday, confidence in the court slides.
25: Views of the courts are the lowest they've been since Gallup started polling on the institution in 1972. 46% of Americans say they have a great deal or a fair amount of trust in the judicial branch of the federal government. 34% of U.S. adults approve of the job the court is doing. But 43% describe the Supreme Court as being too conservative. That ties the high measured last year. 35%, a new low, say it's about right, ideologically. I'm Rory O'Neill.
3: Parental controls being added to WhatsApp so guardians can keep track of what the kids are saying. Parents can also control how teens use channels and who can see their status. Meta also adding a PIN, this so that teens cannot make any changes without parental involvement. More on these stories, townhall.com.
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31: I'm Tim Lesmeister, and this is from the pages of the Outdoor News, brought to you by OnX Fish. My buddy's black lab is 2 years old, and he says this is a year he's going to go out and kill a lot of pheasants. So I took him to my gun range, where we can throw our own clay pigeons, and I think his dog's probably going to run away. He shoots so bad. I fixed him up, though, and now I think he's going to do okay. I'll tell you what I had to do to get him on track, but first.
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31: So I took my buddy out to my rifle range. There's a shotgun spot there where we can throw our own clay pigeons. And I threw some layups for this buddy of mine, and he missed them all. I said, what are you doing? Let's watch you closely and see what needs to be done. I'd throw a bird, and he would get mounted to his shotgun quite quickly. But then he would want to raise his head off of the stock. And when he did that, he would raise the barrel along with the shotgun. So he was shooting over the bird every time. I was thinking, what's he going to do when I start throwing some dropping, quartering birds? So I convinced him to keep your cheek on the stock of the shotgun. When you mount that gun, keep it firmly in place. And when you get that sight pattern, when you figure out where that bird is supposed to be relative to the barrel, squeeze the trigger. When he started doing that, he started hitting the birds. I think he'll have a good season, and I know that the dog is going to appreciate him. This is from the pages of the Outdoor News.
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8: 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We are in October. It is 46 right now. Sunny today with a high near 60 and a northwest wind. Overnight, down to 38. And then for Friday, got some more clouds with a high of 60. Sunshine for the weekend, 67 on Saturday, 61 for Sunday's high, and 63 for a sunny Monday. Again, it's 46 at news time with a northwest wind at 7 miles an hour. 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
29: 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The Minnesota BCA has released the identity of the man who died in a standoff with law enforcement in rural Battle Lake last weekend, along with the officer who used force during the incident. The Midwest Medical Examiner's Office has identified the man who died as 39-year-old Christopher Olson of Battle Lake. The officer who fired his department-issued firearm has been identified as Fergus Falls Police Officer Matthew Cederberg. He has 16 years of law enforcement experience and is a member of the Ottertail County SWAT team that responded to the incident. He has been placed on critical incident leave by the Fergus Falls Police Department. According to the BCA's preliminary investigation, Ottertail County deputies responded to a home on Twins Lake Road in rural Battle Lake at around 5:54 Friday night after a family member stopped by to check on a relative, later identified as Olson. Olson answered the door armed with a shotgun and assaulted the family member. He then re-entered the home and barricaded himself inside. Due to the nature of the call, the Otter Tail County SWAT team responded and attempted to negotiate with Olson. At one point, Olson exited the home and fired his shotgun at an armored SWAT vehicle before retreating back inside. Despite repeated requests from law enforcement, Olson refused to surrender. Over several hours, negotiators had limited contact with Olson. At about 3 o'clock Saturday morning, Olson appeared in the doorway armed with the shotgun. Officer Cederberg fired his department-issued firearm, striking Olson. Officers and a SWAT medic provided medical aid to Olson, but he was pronounced dead at the scene. BCA crime scene personnel documented the damage to the armored vehicle, recovered two shotguns, live ammunition, and spent cartridge casings. The Otter Tail County Sheriff's Office requested the BCA investigate the use of force. Once the investigation is complete, the BCA will present its findings, without recommendation on charges, to the Otter Tail County Attorney's Office for review. Members of the Fergus Falls community are supporting the family of Katrina Hooper, the owner of Nutrition Gone Wild in Fergus Falls, who died unexpectedly on September 21st at 43 years old. Her family says she went to the emergency room with trouble breathing that morning and died after her heart stopped. Katrina leaves behind four children, including a 15-year-old daughter, as well as grandchildren and a community of customers she loved seeing at her shop. Katrina's family has started a GoFundMe to help cover celebration of life expenses and support her children. As of 6 o'clock this morning, the GoFundMe had raised $8,300 of its $9,000 goal. Katrina's celebration of life will be held on Saturday, October 3rd from 3:30 to 6:30 at Spies Pavilion in downtown Fergus Falls. The family says all are welcome to join in the event. I'll be back with more KBRFradio.com news after this.
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29: 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A 42-year-old Fargo man faces formal murder charges after authorities say he killed his mother inside their shared apartment and fled the state, triggering a high-speed interstate chase in Nebraska. Fargo Police Chief Travis Stefanowicz and Captain Matt Christensen said Wednesday that probable cause was established to arrest Brandon Cletus George for murder and the death of 60-year-old Pamela Mendoza. Officers discovered Mendoza deceased Monday afternoon during a welfare check at an apartment in the 1800 block of 34th Street South. Family members requested the check after Mendoza failed to show up for work or contact relatives, which officers noted was unusual for her. Detectives determined Mendoza died from severe trauma and discovered that her gray 2014 Toyota Camry was missing from the scene. Early Tuesday morning, Fargo police entered the vehicle's information into a national law enforcement database. In less than 5 hours, automated license plate reader technology alerted Nebraska law enforcement that the car was traveling along Interstate 80. When local police attempted a traffic stop near Milford, Nebraska, the vehicle fled, initiating a multi-agency pursuit involving the Nebraska State Patrol and air support units. Authorities said George swerved toward a trooper attempting to deploy tire deflation devices before officers successfully stopped the car and took him into custody. Two Fargo detectives traveled to Nebraska early Wednesday morning to interview George and process the vehicle for additional evidence. Prosecutors pushed through formal murder charges late Tuesday afternoon as extradition proceedings remain pending to bring George back to North Dakota. A conservative legal group is asking the U.S. Department of Education to investigate 16 Minnesota school districts, including Moorhead Area Public Schools, over their gender identity policies. The Upper Midwest Law Center filed a federal civil rights complaint, arguing the districts violate Title IX by allowing transgender students to participate in sports and use facilities that align with their gender identity. The group also says some districts permit student name and pronoun changes without parental notification. The Law Center is seeking federal enforcement action against the districts and the Minnesota State High School League. Despite a challenging year, the Minnesota Department of Education announced that statewide test scores have remained stable. The department says Minnesota students showed incredible resilience during a year that included disruptions to their school year, along with new rigorous standards for the updated reading tests. Highlights include Minnesota students who had a higher average ACT score than the national average, and the class of 2025 graduated at the highest rate in state history. The Department of Education says it uses this testing data as one tool to measure student success. For KBRFRadio.com News, I'm Derek Sidian. Get more news at KBRFRadio.com. 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
8: Here's your forecast from News Talk 1250 KBRF. Becoming sunny with a high near 60 and a northwest wind. Overnight, low of 38. Friday, increasing clouds with a high of 60. And for our first weekend of October, mostly sunny with a high of 67 on Saturday, 61 on Sunday. 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
3: Sometimes you just need to talk it out. But it can be hard to find someone who really listens. 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When you need someone to talk to, just call or text.

0: How about another round of foolishness about that French fry origination vegetable, potatoes?
1: You like potatoes, and I like potato.
0: Catherine Weber is among the many people, perhaps you, who just have a thing about tubers.
2: I'm not the only American interested in potatoes. They're one of the most popular vegetables in terms of consumption.
0: And as a USDA economist, she keeps up on potato production, trends, and of course, those fun spud puns and facts. As she would put it,
2: as a potato economist, this is a really interesting time to dig into the U.S. potato market.
0: I'm Rod Bain. Catherine Weber joins us as we dig into another potato celebration in this edition of Agriculture USA. We've had fun over the years celebrating what might be America's most popular vegetable. That's because there are so many ways to enjoy potatoes. As tuber aficionado and Agriculture Department research economist Catherine Weber can attest.
2: You can boil them, you can mash them, you can eat them fried, you can have potato chips, you can dehydrate them and reconstitute them and make mashed potatoes. There's so many things you can do with the potato.
0: So with that, a potato presentation you can be all eyes on. You get it? Potatoes? Eyes? All right, I admit the dad jokes are half-baked. Can we wait to respond until the tomato outlook comes out? For now, Catherine presents USDA's Potato Outlook, covering a wide range of tuber topics.
2: To assess end-of-season potato storage volumes, monthly volumes of potatoes used for processing, producer and consumer prices, marketing year trade balance, frozen potato products and cold storage, and the pace of domestic fresh potato shipment volumes throughout the season. We can also assess the upcoming 2026-27 marketing year.
0: So to start, how many potatoes were planted this season by acreage?
2: Potato acreage is forecast to decline for the third year in a row. In 2026, U.S. potato planted area is expected to drop to 873,000 acres, a 3% reduction from last season and the lowest level since 1952. Idaho is forecast to plant 300,000 acres in 2026, representing 34% of the U.S. total. Idaho alone accounts for half of this year's acreage reduction, with 15,000 fewer acres planted.
0: And when it comes to projected yield for this year's spud crop,
2: U.S. potato yields in 2026 will be near trendline, supported by generally favorable growing conditions across major producing states.
0: Now, wait a minute. Before you spud lovers panic about a potato famine, Weber adds this.
2: A trendline yield of 465 hundredweight per acre would represent a 1% increase from 2025's yield and a new record high. It would also be three times higher than the average U.S. potato yield in 1952.
0: A trend occurring in growing potatoes over the last few decades.
2: In recent decades, a gradual reduction in potato acreage has largely been offset by an upward trend in average yield.
0: So now the part about eating potatoes.
2: Potato per capita availability is down slightly in 2025. The ERS preliminary 2025 per capita availability, which is a proxy for consumption, of potatoes on a fresh weight basis is 112 pounds of potatoes per person, a 2% decrease from 2024.
0: And while perhaps potato consumption is down year over year, tater lovers love their taters in a multitude of ways.
2: Frozen potato per capita availability was about 56 pounds per person, representing half of all potato availability. The share of availability for other potato categories includes fresh potatoes at 25%, potato chips at 15%, dehydrated potatoes at 10%, and a small quantity of canned potatoes at 0.3%.
0: The King Spud product is...
3: You can almost taste the French fries they sell.
0: And Catherine Weber says French fries are not just popular here, but abroad as well.
2: French fries remain the largest U.S. potato export category by both value and volume.
0: U.S. fresh potatoes have also grown in consumer demand globally. Among the top export markets for U.S. fresh potatoes,
2: fresh potato exports set record high this season. Monthly fresh potato exports have outpaced last season. From September 2025 through June 2026, the United States exported 1.2 billion pounds of fresh potatoes, up 21% from a year ago, and the largest volume on record. Export volume this season has surpassed the previous record high set in marketing year 2024-25.
0: So there you have it. Plenty of tater talk to last you until your next bag of chips, order of fries, baked potato bar. This has been Agriculture USA. I'm Rod Bain reporting for the U.S. Department of Agriculture in Washington, D.C.
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1: Observing the beauty of tree leaves transforming colors in the fall months, Kansas State University horticulture expert Cynthia Domenghini explains the why behind this phenomenon.
2: What you actually are seeing is that the leaves aren't necessarily changing color, they're revealing colors.
1: Meaning colors always present within the leaves are now more visible in autumn as nature's process in the summer subsides.
2: The chlorophyll in the plant leaves that's capturing the energy from the sun and making food for the plants, we're seeing the green that's being produced from all of that.
1: Chlorophyll production is slowed down in the autumn months as sunlight decreases and days grow shorter.
2: So the leaves lose their green color, and the other pigments are now being revealed.
1: I'm Rod Bain reporting for the U.S. Department of Agriculture in Washington, D.C.
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4: This is Minnesota News Network. I'm John Anderson. The Minnesota Public Utilities Commission reminds Minnesotans that the state's annual cold weather rule protections take effect today. The cold weather rule helps protect residential customers from having their natural gas or electric service disconnected during the winter if they're behind on their bills. The protection is not automatic. Customers who are having difficulty paying their utility bills must contact their utility and establish a payment plan. Customers must make and keep the payments under the plan to remain protected. The rule stays in effect through April 30th. Minnesota Senator Tina Smith's bipartisan bill to protect Americans from Lyme and tick-borne diseases has been signed by President Trump. The new measure expands research, testing, and treatment for the diseases. Most recent data shows Minnesota recorded more than 3,500 cases of Lyme disease in 2024 alone, and that the rate has increased in recent years. This is MNN.
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5: Here is your forecast from News Talk 1250 KBRF. Becoming sunny with a high near 60 and a northwest wind. Overnight, a low of 38. Friday, increasing clouds with a high of 60. And for our first weekend of October, mostly sunny with a high of 67 on Saturday, 61 on Sunday. That's your weather from News Talk 1250 KBRF.
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6: Good morning and welcome to Country Morning here on the Red River Farm Network. For this Thursday, October 1st, 2026, I'm Jamie Dickerman. And markets fell yesterday after the USDA reports came out. USDA quarterly grain stocks report showed a bearish jump in the corn stocks. This is StoneX's Arlen Suderman talking about the report.
7: That USDA coming in with stocks, 100 corn stocks, 177 million bushels above the average trade guess. Now, it's September 1. That means the ending stocks for last year are 2.095 billion bushels, nearly 2.1 billion bushels. And we've been saying for the last year, USDA was overstating the past year's feed usage by around 250 to 300 million bushels. If our export numbers are correct, ethanol numbers are correct, that means that USDA has to make that downward revision in feed usage in the October 9 WASD report.
6: StoneX's Arlen Suderman there. And so the markets yesterday ended on a down note. We had December corn down 21 and a quarter cents yesterday. November beans falling 4 3/4. December Kansas City wheat fell a dime. We had soybeans, spring wheat, hard red winter wheat, and soft red winter wheat basis steady yesterday. Corn basis was weaker. Corn fell to a 6 weeks low after the USDA quarterly grain stocks report showed that bearish jump. So the numbers this morning. We are seeing a little bit of a rebound action going on here in the markets this morning. Corn up 2 cents early. December contract, 502.75. National average basis for corn was a cent weaker at 41 cents under the December futures contract. And the old crop report showed the old crop corn stocks in all positions September 1st, totaling 2.1 billion bushels, up 35% from a year ago, and again above the trade expectation. On-farm stocks projected 787 million bushels, off-farm pegged at 1.31 billion bushels. So the soybeans, we're trading downward here this morning, 1¾ cents. November contract, 1291¾. National average basis for soybeans steady at 54 cents under the November futures. And the wheat futures this morning up 8¾ cents early. Hard red winter wheat's December contract, 742¼. National average basis is a steady 67 cents under the December futures contract. Reporting agriculture's business, this is the Red River Farm Network.
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10: Thursday, October 1st, good morning. It is time for Livestock Markets. I'm Don Wick here on the Red River Farm Network. Traders are hoping that fundamental support will be developing later this week. They took that expectation, and we had a rally in the cattle market yesterday. October, $1.45 higher for the live cattle contract, $218.67. The December live cattle, $1.90 higher, $222.70 at the close. For feeder cattle, October feeders, $2.77 higher, $3.36.42. November feeder cattle, $3.34.30, a gain of $3.40. With the pork cutout values closing lower yet again, the lean hogs ended the day lower as well. October lean hogs, 65 cents down, $78.72. The December contract, 27 lower at $69.42. We did see some light trade developing in the north yesterday, in mostly at 350, but the trade was extremely light, so too early to say a trend has been established this week. Asking prices seen in the north at 360, nothing established in the south. The Sioux Falls regional sale at Worthing, South Dakota, with a slaughter cattle auction yesterday. Slaughter steers steady to $2 higher. Instances, 2 to 3 lower. On those cattle carrying a lot of fill and dirty hides, choice 2 to 3 steers, 220 to 221, again at Sioux Falls. Box beef cutout values, choice carcasses, 382.79, is a gain of 13 cents. Selects went down a whopping 389, 360.59 the quote. The spread between choice and select cuts widening once again. We're now just over $22. In the feeder cattle, Kist Livestock at Mandan, North Dakota, just shy of 700 head. Compared to last week, only weights of steers for comparison were the 950 to 1,000 pounders, and they were $12 lower. The sale consisting mostly yearling steers, no spring calves being offered again this week. Yearlings 992 for an average weight, 312.50 to 330.50 at Kist Livestock. At Hub City Livestock in Aberdeen, 4,500 head. Compared to last week, their best test on steers were the 850 to 9 weights and 1100 to 1150 pounders, steady to $3 higher. 950 to 1000 pounds, steady to $2 lower. Again, a nice offering of yearlings. Those at 972 for an average weight, 339 to 345.25 at Hub City. Iowa Southern Minnesota hog prices unavailable. Sioux Falls slaughter lamb prices 5 to 8 higher. Lambs 153 for an average weight, 287 to 292. Dairy markets, cheese, barrels unchanged, blocks a half penny down. The butter market, 4 1/4 higher. Class 3 milk futures down 4 cents for October, 1494. 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
10: Good morning, Farm News on the Red River Farm Network. I'm Don Wick with Jamie Dickerman and Chloe Wadd. Congress has left Washington without passing a new five-year farm bill, pushing the debate beyond the November election. Senate Agriculture Committee Chair John Bozeman says the longer the process drags on, the greater the risk lawmakers won't finish the bill.
20: What's going to happen is we're in danger of losing the farm bill, not getting that passed, and then also the state's losing the year. Because I don't know what's going to happen with the election. These things are hard to get done.
10: Bozeman has offered Democrats a one-year delay for states to lower SNAP overpayment rates and avoid funding penalties. Democrats are seeking 2 years. Senate Majority Leader John Thune says lawmakers will look for ways to move the legislation once the election is over.
21: My expectation is, one way or the other, we are going to get the rest of this farm bill done. And after this election is over with, we'll figure out a way or a pathway, an avenue. Perhaps it rides on something else.
6: Senate Ag Committee Chair John Bozeman is pushing for another round of federal assistance for farmers facing the high production costs and tight margins. Bozeman says about $11 billion previously identified in a rescission package could potentially be redirected for farm assistance. The Arkansas senator says President Trump supports providing additional aid and has agreed to work with Congress to get a package passed. Bozeman says additional short-term assistance would not replace the need for a new five-year farm bill. He says lawmakers working towards completing that legislation again after the November election.
15: President Trump is keeping pressure on Canada as the trade dispute between the two countries continues. Speaking yesterday at a White House Hispanic Heritage Month event, Trump shifted to Canada while discussing U.S. manufacturing and trade.
22: We were so stupidly run. They allowed other countries to make our cars and sell them to us. They came from Japan. They came from South Korea. They came from Mexico. They came from Canada. Canada has taken advantage of us for so many years. The worst of any country. They took advantage of. I love the Canadian people. So many friends. Wayne Gretzky, I love, the great one. I love him and his incredible wife. I love the Canadian people.
15: The U.S. recently escalated this dispute with new restrictions on certain Canadian imports. Canada has also imposed retaliatory tariffs on U.S. products, including agricultural goods. Trump says Canadian trade policies have been especially hard on U.S. farmers.
22: But the leaders have taken advantage of our stupid leadership for many, many years. They felt emboldened. They charge our farmers 400% tariffs, and they act like they're totally innocent. They're not. They were very bad, but now they're being taught a little lesson. In fact, we just named a certain lake, Lake America. Ontario, so Lake Ontario is now named Lake. And it actually passed. You know, I don't know if you know it.
10: The Trump administration is signaling no retreat in its trade dispute with Canada. White House trade advisor Peter Navarro says Canada can no longer rely on lobbying in Washington to influence U.S. trade policy.
0: Canada economically is like a rowboat. We're an aircraft carrier. Well, how's that going to end? Any Canadians here, like, please, if you're on K Street, get the hell out of our country. Because the problem you have is you lobby this country, and you've been successful in the past, and you think you can keep doing that. Memo to Canada, you cannot do that, okay?
10: Navarro also criticized Canadian officials Mark Carney and Doug Ford as tensions between the two countries continue.
0: That game is up, and if you interfere in our elections in Maine or Michigan, you will pay even more dearly. And the problem politically now in Canada is this tension between what's good for the Canadian people and what's good for Mark Carney and Doug Ford, okay? Mark Carney and Doug Ford just talk trash, okay, about Donald Trump. That's what they do. And then they go up in the polls and they think that's a winning strategy.
6: The colder start to October settling across much of the northern plains and upper Midwest. National Weather Service has freeze warnings and frost advisories posted for parts of eastern North Dakota and northwest Minnesota, also covering portions of central and western North Dakota early today. Colder air following that recent stretch of heavy rain that slowed harvest and left fields saturated in parts of the region. Conditions should gradually improve here, giving fields an opportunity to dry and harvest to resume. End on morning lows, including Epping, North Dakota, 25 degrees this morning. 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
10: I'm Mark Oppel.
5: Here is your forecast from News Talk 1250 KBRF. Becoming sunny with a high near 60 and a northwest wind. Overnight, a low of 38. Friday, increasing clouds with a high of 60. And for a first weekend of October, mostly sunny, with a high of 67 on Saturday, 61 on Sunday. That's your weather from News Talk 1250 KBRF.
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15: Director and North Dakota State Climatologist Daryl Richardson says it's not always that simple.
2: El Nino gets blamed for everything on the planet Earth. I sneezed yesterday, and I think it was because of El Nino. I say that jokingly because El Nino does not control everything in the world. Sometimes it's just the weather. And Mother Nature loves to balance things off. I had predicted all summer that I thought the fall would be at least average precipitation.
15: After such a dry summer, even a return to more average precipitation can feel unusually wet this fall.
2: And even average is going to feel wet because of the fact that when you go from dry, when you go back to even an average pattern, you know, it just feels wet, plus just does not evaporate very readily. Everyone wants it to rain after the harvest, of course. And so I would say, yeah, probably El Nino had a small part of it, but again, the weather is just the weather.
10: Due to wet conditions, American Crystal Sugar Company has pushed back its harvest schedule. Most Crystal locations are now scheduled to open for stockpile at 10 o'clock tonight. The Moorhead Yard is the one exception, with its opening delayed until 8 o'clock tomorrow morning.
6: USDA setting a new sugar loan rate for Minnesota and eastern North Dakota. 2027 fiscal year begins. The refined beet sugar loan rate for Minnesota and the eastern half of North Dakota, 32.63 cents per pound. Western North Dakota, grouped with Montana and northwest Wyoming, set at 33.04 cents. The national average, 32.77 cents. USDA also adjusting marketing allocations for the year that just ended. American Crystal Sugar's allocation increased about 30,400 tons to 2.06 million. Mindac Farmers Cooperative's allocation declined about 18,200 tons to 365,500. Southern Minnesota Beet Sugar Cooperative's allocation declining about 204,400 tons to 541,300 tons.
15: During a stop at the World Dairy Expo, Agriculture Secretary Brooke Rollins announced enrollment for dairy management coverage begins October 7th and will continue through mid-December. DMC is authorized through 2031, and an additional 1 million pounds of milk is eligible for Tier 1 coverage. Rollins also said another $13 million will be available for the Dairy Business Innovation Initiative.
10: Revenue from the beef on dairy phenomenon has become a lifeline for dairy farmers struggling with low prices. During a news briefing at World Dairy Expo, Ag Secretary Rollins was asked about the president's decision to increase beef imports. Despite high consumer prices, Rollins acknowledged beef demand has remained strong.
3: As the prices continued to creep up, for example, on a pound of ground beef, normal supply and demand would tell you that as the prices went up, the demand would go down, and then the prices would follow. Right? I'm an ag development major. I didn't want an economist, but even I know how this works. And what was happening was exactly the opposite, that the prices continued to rise and people continued to buy. And that's the long-term good news.
10: Despite the short-term decision by President Trump, Rollins said the administration is doing everything it can to support beef producers. She cited the expansion of federal grazing land and support for small to medium-sized processors.
3: But it's just going to take a while for the herd to rebuild, and making sure that our ranchers know that we will be and will continue to be the most pro-rancher administration and the most pro-rancher USDA in history.
10: During the news conference, Rollins also hinted the White House would have an announcement about diesel prices very soon.
6: Minneapolis Federal Reserve President Neil Kashkari expects the central bank to increase interest rates one more time this year and again in 2027. That's a shift from the comments made in June when Kashkari said there would be only one interest increase this year and none in 2027.
15: The yield on 10-year U.S. Treasury bonds are now about 5.3%. That's well above the previous high in 2007. The market focuses on the 10-year Treasury yield because it's used to establish interest rates nationwide.
10: A bill aimed at keeping data center expansion from increasing household electricity costs has failed to advance in the Senate. The measure fell short of the 60 votes needed with a 57-43 vote yesterday. It had previously passed the House 417-3. The bill would direct utility regulators to consider charging large power user rates that cover grid updates needed to serve them. Republicans say the proposal would help protect other rate payers. You're listening to the Red River Farm Network.
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8: Not much precipitation will be occurring in the northern plains or the upper Midwest as we go forward through the next several days. I'm meteorologist Drew Lerner for the Red River Farm Network. We do have a strong surface high pressure center that will be pushing into the region during the course of the day today. We'll have a north to northwest wind blowing across a fair amount of the region, maybe a little bit northeasterly in some areas in the far southeast part of our region. But nonetheless, cooler air will be pushed into the region, and we will expect it to be chilly at night, but we are also expecting good sunshine during the bulk of the days, especially tomorrow, and we will likely see the temperatures rebound as the high-pressure system abates from the region. High temperatures across the area today will be pleasant, mostly running in the upper 50s and 60s. We will look for temperatures tomorrow afternoon to be primarily in the 60s, but I do think there will still be a few upper 50s in the southeast part of the region. Our warmest weather will show up shortly after that with Saturday's highs in the 60s and lower 70s, and we'll be back into the 60s again on Sunday. And it looks like our next bout of warm weather will come on as we move forward into Monday and Tuesday, and we could see broad-based 70-degree readings during that time period. Now, our nighttime lows will get a little nippy. We do see some freezes this morning up in Canada, and some of that chilly air will be slipping into our region as time moves along. That high-pressure system will bring our temperatures down to the 30s and 40s tomorrow morning. 30s will be common in the North Dakota and northern Minnesota crop areas, and we will see the risk of some frost and perhaps a couple of light freezes because of this high-pressure system being so strong. We will look for the southern parts of the region to see lows mostly in the 40s, though. And then when we get on to the day on Saturday, our nighttime low, or morning low temperatures will actually be in the 40s and perhaps even a few lower 50s. And on Sunday, we'll see something similar taking place. Another little short-term bout of cooling may occur on Monday morning, especially in northern Minnesota and northeastern parts of North Dakota. Now, precipitation is not likely to be very great, but we do have a chance for just a few showers to come into the region on the backside of the surface high pressure system as it begins to abate from the region tomorrow. So a few showers will be popping up late on Friday, more likely Friday night going into Saturday, and the coverage will be low, probably not more than about 25% of the region will get rain, and moisture totals will be less than 0.3 inches. 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
6: 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I'm Roger McOwen. The IRS recently ruled on a decades-old generation-skipping transfer trust with ambiguous language about how assets should eventually be divided. The beneficiaries negotiated a settlement, each with separate counsel, and a state court approved dividing the trust into three separate trusts. The IRS concluded the settlement would not trigger gift tax or destroy the trust's GST-exempt status. So why does this matter to farmers? Many farm families have old, irrevocable trusts holding farmland or appreciating farm assets. So don't assume an old trust can't be changed. It can. But don't change it casually either. This has been the Agricultural Law and Tax Report. I'm Roger McCowan. Welcome to Inside Agriculture and the Red River Farm Network. In the new USDA Small Grain Summary, the Ag Department reporting this year's average yield for spring wheat in North Dakota was 51 bushels per acre, and that is down from 55 bushels last year. Minnesota yields estimated at 63 bushels per acre. That is down from 69 bushels in 2025. South Dakota farmers averaging 45 bushels per acre for spring wheat, and that is down 6 bushels per acre from last year. North Dakota barley yields are down 11 bushels per acre from last year, averaging 67 bushels per acre this season. Nationally, the U.S. wheat crop is at its lowest level in 56 years.
15: Iowa Senator Chuck Grassley says the Farm Bill remains stalled because Republicans do not have the Democratic votes needed to move the legislation through the Senate.
9: I believe it's kind of ridiculous what the Democrats want to do on SNAP after we already compromised halfway with them with what's in the bill now with a one-year delay. I think that you're going to find Boozman and the House chairman talking to each other, at least at the staff level, to try to see what issues can be worked out, what we call pre-conferencing. But it's key for the Democrats to join us, or we'll never get 60 votes to bring it up.
15: Grassley says the partisan divide is unusual compared to his experience with the previous farm bills.
9: And I assume that there'll be some talking, but I have no basis. I consult with Boozman quite often on this subject, but I haven't talked to him yet. But Democrats should pay at the ballot box for obstructing the farm bill. And the reason I say that is because this is the 7th five-year farm bill I've been involved with. And this is the first one that has never been bipartisan.
10: North Dakota cattle producers are being encouraged to inventory forage supplies before winter feeding begins. NDSU Extension says drought-reduced forage production this year, leaving supplies tight in some areas. For initial planning, producers can estimate daily forage dry matter intake at about 2.5% of an animal's body weight. Storage and feeding losses also need to be considered. Hay stored outside can lose up to 20% of its dry matter. Rolling bales into the ground can result in losses as high as 45%. NDSU recommends testing forage and developing a balanced winter ration. Have some higher prices this morning. Minneapolis wheat 5.5 better, 6.87¾ here in the overnight trade. Chicago wheat for March 4 cents higher. Hard red winter wheat for the Dease contract 7¼ higher. New crop corn 5.02¾, 2 cents higher. And new crop soybeans, 12.92¼. That's down 0.75 cents. January down by a half penny. On the farm calendar, the North Dakota Stockmen's Association All Breeds Cattle Tour in the Bismarck Mandan area. That'll be next week, October 6th and 7th. Thanks for listening. 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
13: News Hour from Town Hall. I'm Rich Thomason. In Tennessee, the execution of convicted killer Krista Pike did not go as planned. In fact, it didn't go at all. Governor Bill Lee has ordered an investigation to find out what went wrong.
23: Pike was slated to be the first woman executed in Tennessee in the last 200 years when the Supreme Court ruled earlier Wednesday that her execution could proceed. According to media witnesses, authorities appeared to give Pike 2 doses of phenobarbital, and she was still awake and snoring more than 40 minutes after the last dose. At 8:53 p.m. local time, media witnesses were escorted out of the area. Pike was then taken to a hospital where she was receiving medical care. John Scott reporting.
13: It was the closest of calls after the co-pilot of a Tel Aviv-bound jetliner repeatedly stabbed the pilot. Plane went into a dive before passengers broke into the cockpit. They not only subdued the attacker, but they managed to get the plane under control, and it landed safely in Saudi Arabia. The attacker, quoting President Trump, was perhaps a terrorist or perhaps a whack job. The president says South Korean interests are committing more than $50 billion to an Alaska natural gas pipeline project.
22: The colossal package of investments we are announcing today is a major step toward securing our critical energy supply chain, ensuring American energy dominance, and making our partnership with South Korea and the entire Pacific region stronger than ever before.
13: The pipeline from Alaska's North Slope to the southern reaches of the state will deliver natural gas for export to Asian markets. And there's also a multi-billion dollar South Korean investment in a power generating station in Texas. On Wall Street this morning, the Dow futures 134 points higher. NASDAQ futures are up 208 points. More on these stories, townhall.com.
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13: The governor of the Bank of England is warning of the threat of an artificial intelligence shock to global financial markets. Andrew Bailey says the risks include cyber attacks, deep fake scams, and rogue AI agents.
16: He said regulators needed to be able to intervene in systems which were increasingly teaching themselves without humans in the loop. The world is on the cusp of massive sums of debt and capital being raised to fund trillions in AI investments. Mr. Bailey said frontier superintelligence systems should not be banned or overregulated, but needed testing and control.
13: And that is BBC's Faisal Islam. Artificial intelligence is on the march. Google is releasing its latest AI model, Gemini 4 Argonne. The company says it boasts excellent cybersecurity features, initially being released to a select group of Google cybersecurity partners. News and analysis, townhall.com. There's more on the arrest of a man accused of killing a Kentucky state trooper.
17: Imani Branch was apprehended by Louisville Metro Police several hours after the shooting near Bowling Green. This is LMPD Chief Paul Humphrey.
18: Investigators and analysts were able to start to get a location on him via cell phone pings. Those are general locations. Through further investigation, one of our analysts, our tactical crime analyst within LMPD's Criminal Interdiction Division, was able to utilize the flock system in order to get a hard location on that suspect.
17: Branch is accused of fatally shooting trooper Hayden Phillips during a traffic stop on Interstate 65. He's being held in jail without bail. I'm Paul Miles.
13: If you plan to pre-order Apple's first foldable iPhone, watch out for scams. Malwarebytes reports a fake pre-order page for the iPhone Duo. More on these stories, townhall.com.
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0: Here is your forecast from News Talk 1250 KBRF. Becoming sunny with a high near 60 and a northwest wind. Overnight, a low of 38. Friday, increasing clouds with a high of 60. And for a first weekend of October, mostly sunny with a high of 67 on Saturday, 61 on Sunday. That's your weather from News Talk 1250 KBRF.
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0: It's 7:07. Good Thursday morning, October 1st. It's 45 right now in Fergus Falls. Partly sunny, becoming mostly sunny today with a high near 60. 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Yesterday, for Wednesday, got up to 79. Not too bad. Six this morning, Jonathan Pelican Rapids had 46, high of 82 yesterday. And compared to 1 year ago, our high in Fergus Falls was 82 with a low of 64. Air quality index rated good today. The allergy forecast low to medium. 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
5: 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The Minnesota BCA has released the identity of the man who died in a standoff with law enforcement in rural Battle Lake last weekend, along with the officer who used force during the incident. The Midwest Medical Examiner's Office has identified the man who died as 39-year-old Christopher Olson of Battle Lake. The officer who fired his department-issued firearm has been identified as Fergus Falls Police Officer Matthew Cederberg. He has 16 years of law enforcement experience and is a member of the Otter Tail County SWAT team that responded to the incident. He has been placed on critical incident leave by the Fergus Falls Police Department. According to the BCA's preliminary investigation, Otter Tail County deputies responded to a home on Twins Lake Road in rural Battle Lake at around 5:54 Friday night after a family member stopped by to check on a relative, later identified as Olson. Olson answered the door armed with a shotgun and assaulted the family member. He then re-entered the home and barricaded himself inside. Due to the nature of the call, the Otter Tail County SWAT team responded and attempted to negotiate with Olson. At one point, Olson exited the home and fired his shotgun at an armored SWAT vehicle before retreating back inside. Despite repeated requests from law enforcement, Olson refused to surrender. Over several hours, negotiators had limited contact with Olson. At about 3 o'clock Saturday morning, Olson appeared in the doorway armed with the shotgun. Officer Cederberg fired his department-issued firearm, striking Olson. Officers and a SWAT medic provided medical aid to Olson, but he was pronounced dead at the scene. BCA crime scene personnel documented the damage to the armored vehicle, recovered two shotguns, live ammunition, and spent cartridge casings. The Otter Tail County Sheriff's Office requested the BCA investigate the use of force. Once the investigation is complete, the BCA will present its findings, without recommendation on charges, to the Otter Tail County Attorney's Office for review. Members of the Fergus Falls community are supporting the family of Katrina Hooper, the owner of Nutrition Gone Wild in Fergus Falls, who died unexpectedly on September 21st at 43 years old. Her family says she went to the emergency room with trouble breathing that morning and died after her heart stopped. Katrina leaves behind four children, including a 15-year-old daughter, as well as grandchildren and a community of customers she loved seeing at her shop. Katrina's family has started a GoFundMe to help cover celebration of life expenses and support her children. As of 6 o'clock this morning, the GoFundMe had raised $8,300 of its $9,000 goal. Katrina's celebration of life will be held on Saturday, October 3rd from 3:30 to 6:30 at Spies Pavilion in downtown Fergus Falls. The family says all are welcome to join in the event. I'll be back with more KBRFradio.com news after this.
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5: 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A 42-year-old Fargo man faces formal murder charges after authorities say he killed his mother inside their shared apartment and fled the state, triggering a high-speed interstate chase in Nebraska. Fargo Police Chief Travis Stefanowicz and Captain Matt Christensen said Wednesday that probable cause was established to arrest Brandon Cletus George for murder and the death of 60-year-old Pamela Mendoza. Officers discovered Mendoza deceased Monday afternoon during a welfare check at an apartment in the 1800 block of 34th Street South. Family members requested the check after Mendoza failed to show up for work or contact relatives, which officers noted was unusual for her. Detectives determined Mendoza died from severe trauma and discovered that her gray 2014 Toyota Camry was missing from the scene. Early Tuesday morning, Fargo police entered the vehicle's information into a national law enforcement database. In less than 5 hours, automated license plate reader technology alerted Nebraska law enforcement that the car was traveling along Interstate 80. When local police attempted a traffic stop near Milford, Nebraska, the vehicle fled, initiating a multi-agency pursuit involving the Nebraska State Patrol and Air Support units. Authorities said George swerved toward a trooper attempting to deploy tire deflation devices before officers successfully stopped the car and took him into custody. Two Fargo detectives traveled to Nebraska early Wednesday morning to interview George and process the vehicle for additional evidence. Prosecutors pushed through formal murder charges late Tuesday afternoon as extradition proceedings remain pending to bring George back to North Dakota. A conservative legal group is asking the U.S. Department of Education to investigate 16 Minnesota school districts, including Moorhead Area Public Schools, over their gender identity policies. The Upper Midwest Law Center filed a federal civil rights complaint, arguing the districts violate Title IX by allowing transgender students to participate in sports and use facilities that align with their gender identity. The group also says some districts permit student name and pronoun changes without parental notification. The Law Center is seeking federal enforcement action against the districts and the Minnesota State High School League. Despite a challenging year, the Minnesota Department of Education announced that statewide test scores have remained stable. The department says Minnesota students showed incredible resilience during a year that included disruptions to their school year, along with new rigorous standards for the updated reading tests. Highlights include Minnesota students who had a higher average ACT score than the national average, and the class of 2025 graduated at the highest rate in state history. The Department of Education says it uses this testing data as one tool to measure student success. For KBRFRadio.com News, I'm Derek Sidian. 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
0: Here is your forecast from News Talk 1250 KBRF. Becoming sunny with a high near 60 and a northwest wind. Overnight, low of 38. Friday, increasing clouds with a high of 60. And for a first weekend of October, mostly sunny with a high of 67 on Saturday, 61 on Sunday. That's your weather from News Talk 1250 KBRF.
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3: This is Minnesota News Network. I'm John Anderson. Minnesota Attorney General Keith Ellison is condemning a Justice Department complaint filed against nearly all of Minnesota's federal district court judges. Ellison calls the action an attack on judicial independence and says it appears aimed at intimidating judges over past rulings involving the federal government. The complaint was announced Tuesday by U.S. Attorney General Todd Blanche. Ellison argues disagreements with court decisions should be handled through the appeals process, not misconduct complaints against judges. Gas prices continue falling across Minnesota. AAA reports that the average price for a gallon of regular unleaded dropped 3 cents this morning to $4.26 a gallon. That's 11 cents lower than last week. Diesel prices also dropped but are still over the $6 mark, averaging $6.23 a gallon. This is MNN.
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13: With SRN News, I'm Rich Thomason in Washington. There was more than one hero who rushed in to save a Tel Aviv-bound jetliner that had descended into a death spiral after a bloody attack on the pilot in the cockpit. President Trump says the attacker, the plane's co-pilot, may have been a terrorist or, in Mr. Trump's words, a whack job. The pilot did survive, managed to unlock the cockpit door so passengers could break in, and they did manage to regain control of the aircraft, which landed safely in Saudi Arabia. Tennessee Governor Bill Lee ordering an investigation of the failed execution of Krista Pike. She survived two lethal injections and is now in the hospital. President Trump says the end of the U.S. mission in Iraq is a victory, not only for the U.S., but for Iraq as well. And a fifth measles-related death being reported in Pennsylvania. More details at srnnews.com.
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0: It's 7:18, good Thursday morning, 45 right now. Today, sunny with a high near 60. Little chilly on the overnight, 38 to get to Friday, and a high of 60 tomorrow. Sunny weekend in store with the bump on Saturday up to 67, 61 for Sunday. And still sunny on Monday with a high of 63. And here we go with October. More news headlines before we get to sports with Craig Olson. Department of Defense Secretary Pete Hegseth is under fire after delivering a highly charged State of the Force address that focused heavily on culture war themes alongside military policy. Speaking at Marine Corps Base Quantico, Hegseth declared the Pentagon was no longer, quote, the woke department, and used a series of insults aimed at groups he says have no place in today's military. Among the most controversial lines, Hegseth said, quote, no fatties, no trannies, no beardos, no weirdos, before adding, quote, just warriors. The remarks drew criticism from opponents and generated widespread reaction online. Hegseth also defended the firing and removal of senior military leaders, arguing that officers who embraced what he called a woke culture no longer serve in the Pentagon. He announced plans to continue reducing the number of generals and admirals by 20%. The former Fox Weekend host and defense secretary further attacked the news media, claiming some reporting on the military and the Iran war undermines American troops. He accused major news organizations of prioritizing political opposition to President Trump over support for service members. In addition to the rhetoric, Hegseth unveiled several initiatives, including a future warfare study known as Project Meridian and a new Office of Religious Affairs within the Pentagon. New details emerging about the passengers and crew credited with preventing what Israeli officials describe as a possible terror attack aboard a Fly Dubai flight bound for Tel Aviv. Investigators say the plane plunged roughly 15,000 feet in less than a minute after the co-pilot allegedly stabbed the captain and attempted to seize control of the aircraft. One passenger, identified as Yaniv Hayun, told Israeli Prime Minister Benjamin Netanyahu that he rushed into the cockpit, placed the alleged attacker in a headlock, and helped pull him away from the controls before returning to stabilize the aircraft. Asked how he knew what to do, Hayun replied that he learned by watching aviation documentaries, including Air Crash Investigation. Israeli officials say the wounded captain, Smit Machar of India, managed to open the cockpit door despite being stabbed, allowing passengers and crew to intervene. Two off-duty pilots traveling on the flight then helped regain control and safely landed the plane in Saudi Arabia. All 174 people aboard survived. Investigators examining whether the alleged hijacking attempt was intended to mirror a September 11th-style attack targeting Israel. Authorities say the suspect has been arrested and remains under investigation. A federal judge has ordered the Justice Department to fast-track its response to Freedom of Information

0: Chicago and other Trump-related references contained within Epstein and Ghislaine Maxwell files. The ruling does not require the immediate release of documents. Instead, it requires the Justice Department to accelerate its review and processing of the records requests. The decision comes amid several ongoing court battles over Epstein-related records. In a separate case, Judge Emmett Sullivan has warned Attorney General Todd Blanche about possible contempt proceedings if the Justice Department fails to comply with court orders concerning redactions and the release of additional Epstein materials. President Trump is criticizing Fox, accusing the network of giving too much airtime to Democrats and not enough coverage to Republicans. In a post on social media, Trump complained that Fox regularly features Democratic leaders, including Chuck Schumer, Hakeem Jeffries, and commentator Jessica Tarlov. Trump wrote that Fox repeats what he called a negative narrative about him and the Republican Party, adding that MAGA and real patriots will never like Fox. He claimed Democrats receive more airtime on the network than Republicans. The president followed up with a second post arguing that media is failing to report what he described as strong economic and policy achievements by his administration. The criticism marks another chapter in Trump's occasionally tense relationship with Fox, a network that has often been viewed as friendly to the president. Trump has previously criticized Fox over polling results, interview guests, and coverage he viewed as insufficiently supportive. Media analysts note that some of the Democratic leaders Trump singled out rarely appear on Fox, while Jessica Tarlov serves as the lone left-leaning co-host on the network's program, The Five. And Pennsylvania's measles outbreak has now surpassed 1,000 confirmed cases, becoming one of the largest outbreaks in the country in decades. State health officials confirmed a fifth death linked to the virus. The outbreak has renewed scrutiny of Health Secretary Robert F. Kennedy Jr. and the administration's handling of vaccination policy. Public health experts say declining vaccination rates have left more communities vulnerable to highly contagious diseases like measles. Measles can cause serious complications, including pneumonia, brain swelling, and death, particularly among young children and people with weakened immune systems. Health officials continue to urge unvaccinated officials to get immunized and watch for symptoms, including fever, cough, runny nose, and that characteristic rash. The Pennsylvania outbreak is part of a broader resurgence of measles cases reported in several states this year, rising concerns about the potential for additional outbreaks if vaccination coverage continues to decline. It's sports time at 7:25. We've got 45 now. Today, a high of 60 with sunshine, and Craig Olson is here. We are talking sports. Welcome.
1: Hey, good morning, Greg. You know, yesterday just may have been the single best day of the summer for golfers. I'm thinking it was a really good day to go out and play some golf. And I asked Kevin Swenson about that. We're going to hear from Kevin at 5 before the hour, by the way. And he said certainly one of the top 5 days weather-wise. So getting blessed with some great September and now October. Golf and weather here, while you can still get out and enjoy it in Minnesota, it won't be long before we won't be able to tee it up. But, yeah, great day yesterday. And starting on that note, M-State golfer Adrian Philippi had a great tournament at the Holly Golf Course as the Spartans were at the Mindak Invitational. And they finished in third place, just 3 strokes out of second place as a team. But Philippi was the medalist. Shot a 1-under par 70 and made a 40-foot putt for eagle on the 17th hole to get under par on the day. And that was a great performance by Adrian Philippi of the Spartans. Also, Carson Klein was in the 70s for M-State. He shot a 79. And 2 golfers, Thor Ewan and Jordan Hagee, came in with 80s yesterday. former Spartan and Hillcrest

0: Erik Bjørndal shot an 80 playing for Mayville State, and former ROTC Tiger Carson Wires shot an 81 also for Mayville State. M-State's Amara Nürburg returned from an injury and shot a 91 to finish in third place in the Women's Invitational Tournament. So good day on the golf course at Hawley yesterday for the Spartans as a team and individually. The winning team was Valley City State. They shot at 299, Mayville State at 306, and then the Spartans at 309 in the team competition. The other Spartan individuals, Holden Stenstrom shot an 83, Sawyer Stromlund had a 91, and Simon McGovern came in with a 94. And the M-State Lady Spartans overcame a 2-1 deficit to post a 3-2 victory over Northland Community and Technical College last night at M-State. The win improves the Spartan volleyball team to 11-2 overall, 5-2 in MCAC play. You get two chances to see the Lady Spartans at home this weekend, Friday night against Anoka Ramsey at 6:30, and then Saturday at noon against Century College. On the athletic calendar today, talking about the golf course, it's closed today for golfers, but it's open for cross-country teams. It's the annual John Hermes Invitational. They're working on the course right now. I'm sure that Nikki Weldy and Derek Meyer and their crew are out there laying out the course. And the John Hermes Invitational today with several races with junior varsity and varsity, and I believe a middle school race as well. And the varsity races start at 3:45 this afternoon at Pebble Lake Golf Course. Spectators are welcome, and yeah, it should be a good day for it the way it looks weather-wise, and we'll have all the results for you tomorrow morning at this time. Girls soccer today, Fergus Falls will host Bemidji in a 7 o'clock start. Boys soccer, the Otters are on the road. They go to St. Cloud Tech today for a 7 o'clock meeting with the Tigers. Tennis, the Otters have a couple of makeup meets today. Bemidji is in town at 11:30 this morning, and then Alexandria will be here at 4:30, kind of a day-night doubleheader in baseball for the tennis girls. And on the volleyball schedule today, Hillcrest will host Border West. Berthy Hewitt is at Henning, New York Mills at Verndale. Monaga will go to Wadena Deer Creek, Sabika at Pillager, Barnesville hosting DGF, Brandon Evansville at Battle Lake, Ashby at Hancock, Park Rapids area at Hawley, West Central area visits Montevideo, Underwood is at Parker's Prairie, Pelican Rapids at Perham, and Frazee at Staples Motley. And the Otter Girls swim and dive team, they are at Wilmer for a Central Lakes Conference duel today. So lots of local stuff to report. We'll come back with some national stuff, the Major League Baseball playoffs, wild card, three of the four races, our wild card series are over, and there's a decisive game three and the other one today, and it's also opening day in the NHL for the Minnesota Wild. So we'll talk about all that on the other side of the break as Talkin' Sports continues on News Talk 1250 KBRF.
1: Here is your forecast from News Talk 1250 KBRF. Becoming sunny with a high near 60 and a northwest wind. Overnight, a low of 38. Friday, increasing clouds with a high of 60. And for our first weekend of October, mostly sunny with a high of 67 on Saturday, 61 on Sunday. That's your weather from News Talk 1250 KBRF.
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1: 7:32, it's 45 right now, and we do have west wind around 5 miles an hour. I'll spare you the wind chill. Or do you want to know? It's 42. Feels like 42. Greg Olson is here talking sports on a Thursday. It's October. What happened?
0: I know. What in the world? You know, October 1, that's, by the way, that's Rod Carew's birthday, my baseball hero.
1: Your favorite?
0: Yeah, he turns 81 today. He could probably still hit. What's the old joke? Ty Cobb. Somebody asked Ty Cobb when he was quite elderly what he thought he'd hit in today's game, and he said, oh, 310. And the guy said, oh, you'd hit better than that. He says, you got to remember, I'm 79 years old.
3: Yeah.
0: The old joke. So Rod could probably pick up the bat and go out and hit 300, you know.
3: Take a few cuts.
0: Yeah, exactly. Fun. Yeah. So three of the four wildcard series only went two games. Best of three series. And the home team gets all three games at home. That's an advantage, of course, but that's what you play a whole season for that home field advantage. And the White Sox went into Houston and ruined the party for the Astros, beat them two games in a row, including a 7-3 win yesterday. So the White Sox advance, and they will play the Guardians in the ALDS starting on Saturday in Cleveland with Game 1. And that's two American League Central teams, of course, the two teams that finished above the Twins, Guardians as the division champs, White Sox as a wild card, and they'll start their series Saturday. And the Yankees, oh man, did they beat up on the Red Sox the last 2 days. Outscored them 18-2 in the two games. Won last night 9-2. And the Yankees move on. They'll play the Tampa Bay Rays in the other American League Divisional Playoff Series. And that's two Eastern Division teams going at it. So a couple of division matchups in the Divisional Playoffs. And in the National League, the Padres advance, beating the Cubs 4-1. San Diego goes on to play the Milwaukee Brewers in the National League Divisional Playoff Series. And we'll find out who the Dodgers get tonight, because the only series that's still going on the wild card stage is the Phillies and the Braves. Phillies won in 10 innings yesterday, 4-3. To even the series at a game apiece, and the decisive third game is tonight at 7 o'clock in Atlanta. And in Nashville tonight, the Wild and the Nashville Predators open the National Hockey League season. Of course, the Wild had a great year last year, finishing with a 46-24-12 record. There's a lot of optimism going into this season for the Wild, and let's hope they get off on the right foot tonight. And the NFL enters week four of their season with an AFC North clash. The Steelers and the Browns in Cleveland. Both teams are 2-1, and the Steelers are 2.5-point favorites going into that game tonight. And Greg, that's Talkin' Sports for this morning.
3: We thank Craig Olson, News Talk 1250 KBRF. A little chilly to begin October. Right now, 45. We'll get to 60 today with sunshine. A dip down to 38 tonight. And we'll look at the whole forecast after your Thursday morning. KBRFradio.com News.
4: 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The Minnesota BCA has released the identity of the man who died in a standoff with law enforcement in rural Battle Lake last weekend, along with the officer who used force during the incident. The Midwest Medical Examiner's Office has identified the man who died as 39-year-old Christopher Olson of Battle Lake. The officer who fired his department-issued firearm has been identified as Fergus Falls Police Officer Matthew Cederberg. He has 16 years of law enforcement experience and is a member of the Ottertail County SWAT team that responded to the incident. He has been placed on critical incident leave by the Fergus Falls Police Department. According to the BCA's preliminary investigation, Ottertail County deputies responded to a home on Twins Lake Road in rural Battle Lake at around 5:54 Friday night after a family member stopped by to check on a relative, later identified as Olson. Olson answered the door armed with a shotgun and assaulted the family member. He then re-entered the home and barricaded himself inside. Due to the nature of the call, the Ottertail County SWAT team responded and attempted to negotiate with Olson. At one point, Olson exited the home and fired his shotgun at an armored SWAT vehicle before retreating back inside. Despite repeated requests from law enforcement, Olson refused to surrender. Over several hours, negotiators had limited contact with Olson. At about 3 o'clock Saturday morning, Olson appeared in the doorway armed with the shotgun. Officer Cederberg fired his department-issued firearm, striking Olson. Officers and a SWAT medic provided medical aid to Olson, but he was pronounced dead at the scene. BCA crime scene personnel documented the damage to the armored vehicle, recovered two shotguns, live ammunition, and spent cartridge casings. The Ottawa County Sheriff's Office requested the BCA investigate the use of force. Once the investigation is complete, the BCA will present its findings without recommendation on charges to the Ottawa County Attorney's Office for review. Members of the Fergus Falls community are supporting the family of Katrina Hooper, the owner of Nutrition Gone Wild in Fergus Falls, who died unexpectedly on September 21st at 43 years old. Her family says she went to the emergency room with trouble breathing that morning and died after her heart stopped. Katrina leaves behind four children, including a 15-year-old daughter, as well as grandchildren and a community of customers she loved seeing at her shop. Katrina's family has started a GoFundMe to help cover celebration of life expenses and support her children. As of 6 o'clock this morning, the GoFundMe had raised $8,300 of its $9,000 goal. Katrina's celebration of life will be held on Saturday, October 3rd from 3:30 to 6:30 at Spies Pavilion in downtown Fergus Falls. The family says all are welcome to join in the event. I'll be back with more KBRFradio.com news after this.
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4: KBRFradio.com news continues. A 42-year-old Fargo man faces formal murder charges after authorities say he killed his mother inside their shared apartment and fled the state, triggering a high-speed interstate chase in Nebraska. Fargo Police Chief Travis Stefanowicz and Captain Matt Christensen said Wednesday that probable cause was established to arrest Brandon Cletus George for murder and the death of 60-year-old Pamela Mendoza. Officers discovered Mendoza deceased Monday afternoon during a welfare check at an apartment in the 1800 block of 34th Street South. Family members requested the check after Mendoza failed to show up for work or contact relatives, which officers noted was unusual for her. Detectives determined Mendoza died from severe trauma and discovered that her gray 2014 Toyota Camry was missing from the scene. Early Tuesday morning, Fargo police entered the vehicle's information into a national law enforcement database. In less than 5 hours, automated license plate reader technology alerted Nebraska law enforcement that the car was traveling along Interstate 80. When local police attempted a traffic stop near Milford, Nebraska, the vehicle fled, initiating a multi-agency pursuit involving the Nebraska State Patrol and Air Support units. Authorities said George swerved toward a trooper attempting to deploy tire deflation devices before officers successfully stopped the car and took him into custody. Two Fargo detectives traveled to Nebraska early Wednesday morning to interview George and process the vehicle for additional evidence. Prosecutors pushed through formal murder charges late Tuesday afternoon as extradition proceedings remain pending to bring George back to North Dakota. A conservative legal group is asking the U.S. Department of Education to investigate 16 Minnesota school districts, including Moorhead Area Public Schools, over their gender identity policies. The Upper Midwest Law Center filed a federal civil rights complaint, arguing the districts violate Title IX by allowing transgender students to participate in sports and use facilities that align with their gender identity. The group also says some districts permit student name and pronoun changes without parental notification. The Law Center is seeking federal enforcement action against the districts and the Minnesota State High School League. Despite a challenging year, the Minnesota Department of Education announced that statewide test scores have remained stable. The department says Minnesota students showed incredible resilience during a year that included disruptions to their school year, along with new rigorous standards for the updated reading tests. Highlights include Minnesota students who had a higher average ACT score than the national average, and the class of 2025 graduated at the highest rate in state history. The Department of Education says it uses this testing data as one tool to measure student success. For KBRFradio.com news, I'm Derek Sidian. Get more news at KBRFradio.com. 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
1: Here is your forecast from News Talk 1250 KBRF. Becoming sunny with a high near 60 and a northwest wind. Overnight, low of 38. Friday, increasing clouds with a high of 60. And for a first weekend of October, mostly sunny with a high of 67 on Saturday, 61 on Sunday. That's your weather from News Talk 1250 KBRF.
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9: With the Wall Street Business Report, I'm Bill Alexander. Most of the U.S. stock market fell Wednesday. The S&P 500 slipped 0.3%. The Dow Jones Industrial Average dropped 443 points, or 0.9%. And the Nasdaq Composite added 0.2%. The Federal Reserve's Inspector General has found no basis for the Justice Department to reopen its criminal probe into the central bank's handling of its massive headquarters renovation project. The long-awaited watchdog report concluded that the Fed should have done more to rein in the project's cost, but there were no reasonable grounds to believe that a violation of criminal law had occurred. Canadian Prime Minister Mark Carney threatened legal action against Cleveland Cliffs, the Ohio-based owner of Canadian steelmaker Stelco, after the company announced layoffs it attributed in part to U.S. tariffs on steel. Five African heads of state have broken ground on a $16 billion oil refinery project. The refinery is expected to process 700,000 barrels of oil per day. For the Wall Street Business Report, I'm Bill Alexander in Washington.
10: Three of baseball's four wildcard playoff series are over. The Yankees, White Sox, and Padres completed two-game sweeps. The Yanks burying the Red Sox 9-2. Cody Bellinger broke it open with a three-run homer.
11: I was able to enjoy that one. You know, home game in Yankee Stadium, it's a really fun atmosphere. It's fun to play, and hopefully we get many, many more this month.
10: The Yankees move on to play the Rays in the divisional round. The White Sox whip the Astros 7-3 and now face the Guardians and the Padres 4-1 over the Cubs. They get the Brewers next. One wild card series is still up for grabs. Phillies rally past the Braves 4-3 in 10 innings, setting up a decisive third game tonight. Also tonight, week four in the NFL kicks off with the Steelers visiting the Browns. ESPN reports that the Steelers are trading defensive back Joey Porter Jr. to the Cowboys for future second and sixth round draft picks. Porter and the Steelers have been in a contract dispute. And the Packers will be without wideout Jaden Reed for the rest of the year. He's undergoing season-ending neck surgery. I'm Matt McCoy.
2: 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Depend on it.
12: Well, that's our end news. I'm Rich Thomason in Washington. In Tennessee, the execution of convicted killer Krista Pike did not go as planned. In fact, it didn't go at all. Governor Bill Lee has ordered an investigation to find out what went wrong.
13: Pike was slated to be the first woman executed in Tennessee in the last 200 years when the Supreme Court ruled earlier Wednesday that her execution could proceed. According to media witnesses, authorities appeared to give Pike two doses of phenobarbital, and she was still awake and snoring more than 40 minutes after the last dose. At 8:53 p.m. local time, media witnesses were escorted out of the area. Pike was then taken to a hospital where she was receiving medical care. John Scott reporting.
12: It was the closest of calls after the co-pilot of a Tel Aviv-bound jetliner repeatedly stabbed the pilot. The plane went into a dive before passengers broke into the cockpit. They not only subdued the attacker, but managed to get the plane under control. It landed safely in Saudi Arabia. The attacker, quoting President Trump, was perhaps a terrorist or perhaps a whack job. The president says South Korean interests are committing more than $50 billion to an Alaskan natural gas pipeline project.
14: The colossal package of investments we are announcing today is a major step toward securing our critical energy supply chain, ensuring American energy dominance, and making our partnership with South Korea and the entire Pacific region stronger than ever before.
12: The pipeline from Alaska's North Slope to the southern reaches of the state will deliver natural gas for export to Asian markets. It's also a multi-billion dollar South Korean investment in a power generating station in Texas. On Wall Street this morning, the Dow futures are down 8 points. NASDAQ futures up 141 points. This is SRN News.
2: Weather can shift quickly and sometimes become dangerous. 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
23: I'm Tim Lesmeister, and this is from the pages of the Outdoor News, brought to you by OnX Fish. My buddy's black lab is 2 years old, and he says this is a year he's going to go out and kill a lot of pheasants. So I took him to my gun range, where we can throw our own clay pigeons, and I think his dog's probably going to run away. He shoots so bad. I fixed him up, though, and now I think he's going to do okay. I'll tell you what I had to do to get him on track, but first...
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23: So I took my buddy out to my rifle range. There's a shotgun spot there where we can throw our own clay pigeons. And I threw some layups for this buddy of mine, and he missed them all. I said, what are you doing? Let's watch you closely and see what needs to be done. I'd throw a bird, and he would get mounted to his shotgun quite quickly. But then he would want to raise his head off of the stock. And when he did that, he would raise the barrel along with the shotgun. So he was shooting over the bird every time. I was thinking, what's he going to do when I start throwing some dropping quartering birds? So I convinced him to keep your cheek on the stock of the shotgun. When you mount that gun, keep it firmly in place. And when you get that sight pattern, when you figure out where that bird is supposed to be relative to the barrel, squeeze the trigger. When he started doing that, he started hitting the birds. I think he'll have a good season, and I know that the dog is going to appreciate him. This is from the pages of the Outdoor News.
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1: It's 7:53, good Thursday morning, 45 right now. Sunny and 60 today. 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
3: Good morning, everyone. Welcome to the program as we're winding down here on the golf season. Kevin Swenson is joining us, the director of golf at Pebble Lake Golf Course in Fergus Falls. And today is a big day for a lot of cross-country runners because I don't know how long this has been going on, Kevin, but you're hosting the John Hermes Invitational.
5: Oh, for sure. The John Hermes is going to take place. I think they run in the afternoon, but there's a lot of prep. They're out here getting ready, everything ready to go. The course is soft. It's not going to be. It's hard to walk, let alone run. You know, it's 11,000 steps all the way around the golf course. So just think of how many times they go around their track and whatnot. But it's good. I'm glad we can host this event for the school.
3: So that means no golf today.
5: No golf today. Course is closed for the day, and we'll reopen tomorrow, 9 a.m. to 5 p.m. That's our hours for the rest of the season. You can still hit range balls off the hitting mats, get balls up until 5 p.m. daily, and then you know that'll be winding down as well. There's no hitting off the grass. The maintenance staff has reseeded everything, letting that heal, so it's good to go early in the spring like it was last year. So, wind down time.
3: Except there's one more tournament coming up.
5: Oh, you bet. The Tough Person event is coming up a week from Saturday, the 10th. You can get a partner. It's $50 a piece. It pays out well. The Palmer staff will be serving a soup bar, chili bar type thing afterwards, but it's a shotgun start at 11 a.m. And Chris and his staff will take revenge on every golfer that's ever played out here the last how many years and stick those pins in spots where, yeah, not even the ladybugs will find them.
3: That's always exciting, yes. All right, I just had a question that popped in. We haven't, you know, prepped for this at all, but if I'm interested, can I get my membership in now? Is there any kind of a membership deal or what's going on there? Christmas present, something like that?
5: Yeah, currently we're not running a membership special, so to speak, or a preseason buy. But not to say that something could be coming down the pipe, so please watch our Facebook page and our website. We'll post it as soon as we have it if there is availability. I think for gifts or presents, once we get into December, early January, then you can purchase online as well. So more information to come on that.
3: All right, threw him a curveball there, and he handled it. Hit it out of the park, as they say. All right, we need a golf tip here, even though, people are starting to put the clubs away and thinking about maybe going south once or twice this winter if they can make it, or else wait until the course opens next spring. So what kind of advice do you have for caring for your clubs? What do you need to do before you pack them away?
5: Oh, you know, so many players have different relationships with their clubs. You know, some people give them a hug, put a blanket on them, and put them to bed. But good club maintenance will be to wash them. Dove hand soap works the best. 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They're expensive to replace, and any needs you need for your clubs or questions to put them away properly, just call the pro shop and ask for me.
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6: This is M&M Sports. I'm Mike Graham. The Wild open the regular season tonight by visiting Nashville. Minnesota head coach John Hines is excited to get his team on the ice after a productive training camp.
7: The purpose of the players in camp was very good. They were competitive. They pushed it. You know, I thought that the concepts we tried to implement, they did them, whether it was the guys that were in the exhibition games or even when we put them in some game-like situations in practice. So collectively as a group, we tried to put together a good plan. The plan is only as good as the players, you know, execution and buy-in and commitment to pushing each other, and I think they did a good job of that.
6: The puck drops tonight at 7. The Vikings practiced without receiver Justin Jefferson yesterday. He's recovering from an ankle injury. Head coach Kevin O'Connell says Jefferson's day-to-day, and he's hopeful to play on Sunday against the Dolphins. College football, the Little Brown Jug is on the line this Saturday in Minneapolis when the Gophers host the Michigan Wolverines. There are tickets still remaining for that game, which is a stripe out. This is M&N Sports.
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1: Here is your forecast from News Talk 1250 KBRF. Becoming sunny with a high near 60 and a northwest wind. Overnight, a low of 38. Friday, increasing clouds with a high of 60. And for our first weekend of October, mostly sunny with a high of 67 on Saturday, 61 on Sunday. That's your weather from News Talk 1250 KBRF.
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12: Breaking news this hour from Town Hall. Armit Thomason. Tennessee's lone female death row inmate is hospitalized after surviving 2 lethal injections last night. Convicted killer Krista Pike would have been the first woman to be put to death in Tennessee in more than 200 years. Governor Bill Lee has ordered an investigation of the failed execution. The pilot who safely landed a Tel Aviv-bound passenger jet after being stabbed in the cockpit by his co-pilot is being called a hero. The pilot let passengers into the cockpit. They subdued the attacker and helped land the plane in Saudi Arabia. Israel's prime minister is speaking out.
25: Mr. Netanyahu said the Indian captain of the Fly Dubai flight, along with Israelis on board, had managed to prevent a 9/11 disaster. Asked by Fox News whether there was any indication of Iran's involvement, he replied, "It's too early to say." Israel's prime minister said the pilot who attacked his colleague was an Omani national who was being interrogated in Saudi Arabia, where he was arrested after the plane made an emergency landing. He said he now expected him to be taken back to the UAE.
12: The BBC's Jolan Nell in Jerusalem. President Trump says the withdrawal of all American troops from Iraq after so long is a victory.
26: It's a victory for the United States. It's a victory for Iraq and a decisive victory over ISIS, which has been completely decimated, which is the reason we went in there in the first place. I decimated them and took them out in my first administration.
12: The president notes this was an orderly withdrawal as opposed to what happened in Afghanistan under the previous administration. Secretary of War Pete Hegseth is thinning the ranks of generals and admirals at the Pentagon, a 20% reduction. Wall Street ahead of this morning's opening bell. Dow futures up 148 points. NASDAQ futures ahead 144. More on these stories, townhall.com.
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12: Former New Jersey Lieutenant Governor Dale Caldwell says that when it comes to the investigation that led to his resignation, the fix was in.
11: Caldwell denied the accusations, which alleged that he tried to hire a romantic partner without disclosing their connection. He was also accused of bringing guests to events on the taxpayer's dime and making sexual comments towards a staffer. The former lieutenant governor says there was no corroborating evidence backing up the claims and pointed to three witnesses who said the reported comments never happened. Caldwell maintains that even though the allegations are false, he resigned in order to protect the Sherrill administration, saying the people of New Jersey are his top priority. I'm Lizzie Radabali.
12: President Trump is hitting the road as he touts his economic record and tries to boost Republicans ahead of the midterm elections. Today, he'll tour a Peterbilt factory and does speechmaking in Denton, Texas. Then tomorrow, the president plans a visit to Mobile, Alabama. News and analysis, townhall.com. This is October, and this is Breast Cancer Awareness Month.
13: The International Health Campaign was started in 1985 to promote mammography as a way to fight the deadly disease. The World Health Organization says in 2024, over 2 million women worldwide were diagnosed with breast cancer, and over 690,000 died from the disease. Breast cancer can affect women at any age after puberty and can appear in women with no specific risk factors. Many communities around the U.S. will be offering free mammogram screening events and mobile clinics for Breast Cancer Awareness Month. John Scott reporting.
12: A pair of NASA astronauts will blast off for the International Space Station this morning. The Crew 13 mission scheduled to lift off from Cape Canaveral shortly after 11 a.m. Eastern. The crew includes two NASA astronauts, one Canadian astronaut, and one Russian cosmonaut traveling on a SpaceX craft. More on these stories, townhall.com.
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1: Here is your forecast from News Talk 1250 KBRF. Becoming sunny with a high near 60 and a northwest wind. Overnight, low of 38. Friday, increasing clouds with a high of 60. And for a first weekend of October, mostly sunny with a high of 67 on Saturday, 61 on Sunday. That's your weather from News Talk 1250 KBRF.
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2: 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We had a high of 79, and our almanac temperature from last year, October 1st, it was 82 for the high, 64 overnight. Air quality index rated good today, and the allergy forecast is low, medium. 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
18: For KBRFRadio.com news, I'm News Director Derek Sidian. The Minnesota BCA has released the identity of the man who died in a standoff with law enforcement in rural Battle Lake last weekend, along with the officer who used force during the incident. The Midwest Medical Examiner's Office has identified the man who died as 39-year-old Christopher Olson of Battle Lake. The officer who fired his department-issued firearm has been identified as Fergus Falls Police Officer Matthew Cederberg. He has 16 years of law enforcement experience and is a member of the Otter Tail County SWAT team that responded to the incident. He has been placed on critical incident leave by the Fergus Falls Police Department. According to the BCA's preliminary investigation, Otter Tail County deputies responded to a home on Twins Lake Road in rural Battle Lake at around 5:54 Friday night after a family member stopped by to check on a relative, later identified as Olson. Olson answered the door armed with a shotgun and assaulted the family member. He then re-entered the home and barricaded himself inside. Due to the nature of the call, the Otter Tail County SWAT team responded and attempted to negotiate with Olson. At one point, Olson exited the home and fired his shotgun at an armored SWAT vehicle before retreating back inside. Despite repeated requests from law enforcement, Olson refused to surrender. Over several hours, negotiators had limited contact with Olson. At about 3 o'clock Saturday morning, Olson appeared in the doorway armed with the shotgun. Officer Cederberg fired his department-issued firearm, striking Olson. Officers and a SWAT medic provided medical aid to Olson, but he was pronounced dead at the scene. BCA crime scene personnel documented the damage to the armored vehicle, recovered two shotguns, live ammunition, and spent cartridge casings. The Otter Tail County Sheriff's Office requested the BCA investigate the use of force. Once the investigation is complete, the BCA will present its findings, without recommendation on charges, to the Otter Tail County Attorney's Office for review. Members of the Fergus Falls community are supporting the family of Katrina Hooper, the owner of Nutrition Gone Wild in Fergus Falls, who died unexpectedly on September 21st at 43 years old. Her family says she went to the emergency room with trouble breathing that morning and died after her heart stopped. Katrina leaves behind four children, including a 15-year-old daughter, as well as grandchildren and a community of customers she loved seeing at her shop. Katrina's family has started a GoFundMe to help cover celebration of life expenses and support her children. As of 6 o'clock this morning, the GoFundMe had raised $8,300 of its $9,000 goal. Katrina's celebration of life will be held on Saturday, October 3rd from 3:30 to 6:30 at Spies Pavilion in downtown Fergus Falls. The family says all are welcome to join in the event. I'll be back with more KBRFRadio.com news after this.
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18: 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A 42-year-old Fargo man faces formal murder charges after authorities say he killed his mother inside their shared apartment and fled the state, triggering a high-speed interstate chase in Nebraska.
0: Fargo Police Chief Travis Stefanowicz and Captain Matt Christensen said Wednesday that probable cause was established to arrest Brandon Cletus George for murder and the death of 60-year-old Pamela Mendoza. Officers discovered Mendoza deceased Monday afternoon during a welfare check at an apartment in the 1800 block of 34th Street South. Family members requested the check after Mendoza failed to show up for work or contact relatives, which officers noted was unusual for her. Detectives determined Mendoza died from severe trauma and discovered that her gray 2014 Toyota Camry was missing from the scene. Early Tuesday morning, Fargo police entered the vehicle's information into a national law enforcement database. In less than 5 hours, automated license plate reader technology alerted Nebraska law enforcement that the car was traveling along Interstate 80. When local police attempted a traffic stop near Milford, Nebraska, the vehicle fled, initiating a multi-agency pursuit involving the Nebraska State Patrol and air support units. Authorities said George swerved toward a trooper attempting to deploy tire deflation devices before officers successfully stopped the car and took him into custody. Two Fargo detectives traveled to Nebraska early Wednesday morning to interview George and process the vehicle for additional evidence. Prosecutors pushed through formal murder charges late Tuesday afternoon as extradition proceedings remain pending to bring George back to North Dakota. A conservative legal group is asking the U.S. Department of Education to investigate 16 Minnesota school districts, including Moorhead Area Public Schools, over their gender identity policies. The Upper Midwest Law Center filed a federal civil rights complaint, arguing the districts violate Title IX by allowing transgender students to participate in sports and use facilities that align with their gender identity. The group also says some districts permit student name and pronoun changes without parental notification. The Law Center is seeking federal enforcement action against the districts and the Minnesota State High School League. Despite a challenging year, the Minnesota Department of Education announced that statewide test scores have remained stable. The department says Minnesota students showed incredible resilience during a year that included disruptions to their school year, along with new rigorous standards for the updated reading tests. Highlights include Minnesota students who had a higher average ACT score than the national average, and the class of 2025 graduated at the highest rate in state history. The Department of Education says it uses this testing data as one tool to measure student success. For KBRFradio.com News, I'm Derek Sidian. Get more news at KBRFradio.com. 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
2: Here is your forecast from News Talk 1250 KBRF. Becoming sunny with a high near 60 and a northwest wind. Overnight, low of 38. Friday, increasing clouds with a high of 60. And for our first weekend of October, mostly sunny with a high of 67 on Saturday, 61 on Sunday. That's your weather from News Talk 1250 KBRF.
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3: This is Minnesota News Network. I'm John Anderson. The Minnesota Public Utilities Commission reminds Minnesotans that the state's annual cold weather rule protections take effect today. The cold weather rule helps protect residential customers from having their natural gas or electric service disconnected during the winter if they're behind on their bills. The protection is not automatic. Customers who are having difficulty paying their utility bills must contact their utility and establish a payment plan. Customers must make and keep the payments under the plan to remain protected. The rule stays in effect through April 30th. Minnesota Senator Tina Smith's bipartisan bill to protect Americans from Lyme and tick-borne diseases has been signed by President Trump. The new measure expands research, testing, and treatment for the diseases. Most recent data shows Minnesota recorded more than 3,500 cases of Lyme disease in 2024 alone, and that the rate has increased in recent years. This is MNN.
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8: Three of baseball's four wildcard playoff series are over. The Yankees, White Sox, and Padres completed two-game sweeps. The Yanks burying the Red Sox 9-2. Cody Bellinger broken open with a three-run homer.
9: I was able to enjoy that one. You know, home game in Yankee Stadium, it's a really fun atmosphere. It's fun to play, and hopefully we get many, many more this month.
8: The Yankees move on to play the Rays in the divisional round. The White Sox whip the Astros 7-3 and now face the Guardians and the Padres 4-1 over the Cubs. They get the Brewers next. One wild card series is still up for grabs. Phillies rally past the Rays 4-3 in 10 innings, setting up a decisive third game tonight. Also tonight, week four in the NFL kicks off with the Steelers visiting the Browns. ESPN reports that the Steelers are trading defensive back Joey Porter Jr. to the Cowboys for future second and sixth round draft picks. Porter and the Steelers have been in a contract dispute. And the Packers will be without wideout Jaden Reed for the rest of the year. He's undergoing season-ending neck surgery. I'm Matt McCoy.
4: 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Depend on it.
12: Well, that's our end news. I'm Rich Thomason in Washington. In Tennessee, the execution of convicted killer Krista Pike did not go as planned. In fact, it didn't go at all. Governor Bill Lee has ordered an investigation to find out what went wrong.
13: Pike was slated to be the first woman executed in Tennessee in the last 200 years when the Supreme Court ruled earlier Wednesday that her execution could proceed. According to media witnesses, authorities appeared to give Pike two doses of phenobarbital, and she was still awake and snoring more than 40 minutes after the last dose. At 8:53 p.m. local time, media witnesses were escorted out of the area. Pike was then taken to a hospital where she was receiving medical care. John Scott reporting.
12: It was the closest of calls after the co-pilot of a Tel Aviv-bound jetliner repeatedly stabbed the pilot. The plane went into a dive before passengers broke into the cockpit. They not only subdued the attacker, but managed to get the plane under control. It landed safely in Saudi Arabia. The attacker, quoting President Trump, was perhaps a terrorist or perhaps a whack job. The president says South Korean interests are committing more than $50 billion to an Alaskan natural gas pipeline project.
10: The colossal package of investments we are announcing today is a major step toward securing our critical energy supply chain, ensuring American energy dominance, and making our partnership with South Korea and the entire Pacific region stronger than ever before.
12: The pipeline from Alaska's North Slope to the southern reaches of the state will deliver natural gas for export to Asian markets. It's also a multi-billion-dollar South Korean investment in a power-generating station in Texas. On Wall Street this morning, the Dow futures are down 8 points. NASDAQ futures up 141 points. This is SRN News.
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25: 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Richard Brzozowski racked up 35 years with University of Maine Extension before retiring in 2022. He was even named to a Hall of Fame for county agents. Brzozowski has this to say for new farmers.
27: I'd really encourage beginning farmers to start some type of record-keeping system. It could be in a composition notebook, or it could be on your phone, are on the calendar. Just something that you keep and make decisions from.
25: Brzozowski says many new farmers skimp on soil testing. Another mistake they often make?
27: Not buying the correct equipment. They think, I'm going to need this, this, and this. It might be better to borrow that equipment or lease it for a matter of weeks or just for a day. Maybe you just need to till something, and maybe there's a neighbor farmer that has a tractor and a tiller or disc harrow or whatever that you can borrow or pay for the day instead of buying a tractor and the implements that go with that. As a beginning farmer, you want to take baby steps.
25: Brzozowski also suggests you build a network of people and agencies you can turn.

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2: It's 8:24, good Thursday morning. Eventually 60 for the high today with sunshine. Still trying to get unstuck from 45 and a west wind at 5 miles an hour. Craig Olson is back with one more look at sports on this Thursday morning. Craig.
3: And Greg, we'll start with the local stuff. And M State golfer Adrian Philippi had a great a game at Hawley yesterday. His round was his best of the season, a 1-under par 70, and that led him to earn the medalist honors at the MINDAC Invitational at the Hawley Golf Club. He made a 40-foot putt for eagle on the 17th hole to get to 1-under par, and the Spartans as a team had their best round of the season as well. They finished third behind Valley City State and Mayville State. Valley City State had a 299 team score. Mayville State had a 306. And then the Spartans were right there at 309. Carson Klein also in the 70s with a 79. And two Spartan golfers, Thor Ewan and Jordan Hagee, came in with 80s yesterday. Former Spartan and Hillcrest Comet Eric Bjorndal shot an 80. And Carson Wires, a Rothsay grad, shot an 81. They both play for Mayville State. And M State's Amara Neuberg returned from an injury and shot a 91 to finish in third place in the women's individual tournament yesterday. The M State Lady Spartans volleyball team overcame a 2-1 deficit to post a 3-2 victory over Northland Community and Technical College on Wednesday night at M State, improving their season record to 11-2 and their MCAC record to 5-2. M State will host Anoka Ramsey Friday night at 6:30 and then Century College on Saturday at noon. So a couple of opportunities to see the Lady Spartans on their home court this weekend. The John Hermes Cross Country Invitational is today at the Pebble Lake Golf Course, so no golf at Pebble today. It's closed to golfers, but the John Hermes Invitational will feature cross country teams from around the region. And it starts, the varsity race starts at 3:45 at Pebble Lake Golf Course. Spectators are welcome. Tennis today, makeup action, Bemidji at Fergus Falls at 11:30 this morning. And Alexandria will be in town to take on the Otters at 4:30 this afternoon. Otter girls soccer team is home to Bemidji tonight, while the Otter boys head to St. Cloud to face Tech. And the girls swim and dive team is at Wilmer for a Central Lakes Conference duel. Volleyball around the area. Hillcrest at home to Border West. Henning hosts Bertha Hewitt. New York Mills goes to Verndale. Wadena Deer Creek entertains Monaga. It's DGF at Barnesville. Brandon Evansville at Battle Lake. Hancock hosting Ashby. Park Rapids area at Hawley. West Central area travels to Montevideo. Underwood is at Parker's Prairie. Perham entertains Pelican Rapids and Frazee is at Staples-Motley tonight. Major League Baseball playoffs, it's the Phillies and the Braves at 7 o'clock tonight, Game 3, to decide which of those teams goes on to face the Dodgers

0: in the NLDS and which team will go home. Yesterday, the Phillies won in 10 innings, 4-3, to force the decisive third game in that series tonight in Atlanta. How about the White Sox? They just keep rolling on. They went into Houston and won both games against the Astros. Last night was 7-3, so now the White Sox go on to play the Guardians in the ALDS starting on Saturday. It'll be the Yankees and the Rays in the other ALDS series, as the Yankees pounded the Red Sox again 9-2. They outscored them 18-2 in their two games, advancing to the divisional playoff series. And the other National League wild card series, the Padres closed out the Cubs with a 4-1 victory to win that series in two games. San Diego will now face the Brewers in the next round of the playoffs. Minnesota Wild open the NHL season tonight in Nashville, taking on the Predators. They drop the puck at 7 o'clock on the NHL season. And in the NFL, it is week 4. And tonight, the Thursday night encounter will feature a pretty good AFC North rival between the Steelers and the Browns. They will play in Cleveland, and Pittsburgh is a 2.5-point favorite in that game. Both teams take records of 2-1 into the contest tonight, and that is a 7:15 kickoff. And Justin Jefferson did not practice yesterday. It'll be a key day today if he's out there practicing. That'll be a good indication about his availability for Sunday. And that is a look at sports.
1: And we thank Craig Olson, News Talk, 1250 KBRF. It's 8:30. We're at 45 west wind, 5 miles an hour, sunshine, and 60 for the high today.

0: Good morning. I'm Chloe Wadd with a market update here on the Red River Farm Network. The USDA quarterly grain stocks report sent corn reeling and funds liquidating on Wednesday with the September 1st stocks number that was 90 million bushels higher than the high side of the pre-report estimate. Early test plots from both Iowa and Illinois are reported to be showing a sharp downward bias relative to last year, according to Ag Resource. Adding to the bullish backdrop in corn is the fact that global corn production is predicted to fall more than 1.6 billion bushels this year. The soy complex is a bit easier early Thursday, with bean oil leading the way lower. Thursday's grain stocks report held a few surprises, with ending stocks falling 3% below last year. This is considered neutral to supportive. More talk of fungal disease is making the rounds on Thursday. Although China did not include soybeans in the tariff reduction, most analysts feel that the state-owned China firms will continue to secure U.S. soybeans. In other news, U.S. biodiesel production was reported to be over 23% from last year. Wheat markets are firmer to start Thursday. All wheat production fell slightly from September, June through August disappearance on wheat. Let's take a look at numbers. December Minneapolis wheat up 5 3/4, 6.99 1/2. March Chicago up 5 cents, 6.95 3/4. KC December green 5 7 1/2. December corn up 2 cents, 5.02 3/4. May corn up 1 3/4, 5.25. November soy down 5 cents, 12.87 3/4. 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
3: Here is your forecast from News Talk 1250 KBRF. Becoming sunny with a high near 60 and a northwest wind. Overnight, a low of 38. Friday, increasing clouds with a high of 60. And for our first weekend of October, mostly sunny, with a high of 67 on Saturday, 61 on Sunday. That's your weather from News Talk 1250 KBRF.
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11: As Patricia Corral explains, women once had a very different role in war than they might have today.
12: Women often followed the troops. They followed their husbands or their fathers or their sons and provided them with the sorts of things that they might be missing from their home, you know, do their laundry, things like that.
11: At the Battle of New Orleans in 1812, men faced cold January temperatures, and women had an added role ahead of the fray.
12: They were tasked with sewing clothes for some of the men who came here that weren't prepared for the cold weather, the Tennessee militia, for example. So they were sewing frocks and pants and overcoats for them.
11: But at this battle to save the city in 1815, one particular group of women turned to a spiritual role as well.
12: We do know that the women were helping in the city of New Orleans, and one of the groups of women that was assisting in this battle were the Ursuline nuns. They had a night-long prayer service that many believe is responsible for the American victory at the Battle of New Orleans.
11: The nuns and other residents of the city prayed at the church all night on January 7, 1815, and were still in prayer the next day when word arrived that General Andrew Jackson's men had defeated the British.
12: They, since that time, have continued with a mass on January 8th in honor of the Battle of New Orleans and the victory here and the role that they played in it.
11: Yet today, January 8th, is set aside for that day of Thanksgiving, remembering the all-night prayers for the soldiers battling to save the city. Traveling the countryside in New Orleans, Louisiana, I'm Andrew McCray.
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14: 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Different doesn't always mean bad. Different just means different. What Jesus's plan was, he was going to rise up. He was going to become a king, but he wasn't just after saving the people of the day. 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
17: 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My buddy's black lab is 2 years old, and he says this is a year he's going to go out and kill a lot of pheasants. So I took him to my gun range, where we can throw our own clay pigeons, and I think his dog's probably going to run away. He shoots so bad. I fixed him up, though, and now I think he's going to do okay. I'll tell you what I had to do to get him on track, but first...
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17: So I took my buddy out to my rifle range. There's a shotgun spot there where we can throw our own clay pigeons. And I threw some layups for this buddy of mine, and he missed them all. I said, what are you doing? Let's watch you closely and see what needs to be done. I'd throw a bird, and he would get mounted to his shotgun quite quickly. But then he would want to raise his head off of the stock. And when he did that, he would raise the barrel along with the shotgun. So he was shooting over the bird every time. I was thinking, what's he going to do when I start throwing some dropping, quartering birds? So I convinced him to keep your cheek on the stock of the shotgun. When you mount that gun, keep it firmly in place. And when you get that sight pattern, when you figure out where that bird is supposed to be relative to the barrel, squeeze the trigger. When he started doing that, he started hitting the birds. I think he'll have a good season, and I know that the dog is going to appreciate him. This is from the pages of the Outdoor News.
3: 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And Gary Schieser, age 73, of Fergus Falls, died September 21st at his home. 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Visitation begins at 4. That's our funeral home announcements for the record. 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
18: 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With more practical tips and useful advice, this is the Old Farmer's Almanac Radio Report for Thursday, October 1st, the 274th day of the year. 39th President Jimmy Carter was born on this day, and the Beatles album Abbey Road was released in the U.S. on this day in 1969. As you turn the calendar page, you might be asking, what is there to look forward to in October? For one thing, relief for hay fever sufferers could be around the corner. Regions in the northern temperate zones will typically experience frost before the end of the month. 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
20: Welcome to Morning Watch. My name is Pastor Kyle Conant. I am one of the pastors at Trinity Lutheran Church in Pelican Rapids. Today's Morning Watch devotional is in memory of Janice Ness, given by Mary Brandt. When I was thinking of what I wanted to do for this morning's devotion, I found myself thinking about mountaintop experiences. And although this devotion is not going to be specifically on mountaintop moments or mountaintop experiences, it was through thinking about mountaintop experiences that brought me to my theme for this devotion. So this devotion's theme is the height of mountains. And what I want us to think about in this devotion are those moments of our lives that we just want to hold on to, those happenings in our lives that we just wish would never end, that we could relive day over day after day after day, and that just would never go away. Because we're going to read the transfiguration of Jesus here in Luke 9. And Peter, the transfiguration for Jesus was one of those moments that Peter did not want to end. He wanted to build a dwelling place so that he could keep this amazing moment forever and ever. But ultimately, Jesus and God had bigger plans. So as I read Luke chapter 9, verses 28 through 36, I encourage you to listen specifically to Peter's role in the transfiguration of Jesus. So here is Luke, the 9th chapter, verses 28 through 36. Now about 8 days after these sayings, Jesus took with him Peter and John and James, and went up on the mountain to pray. And while he was praying, the appearance of his face changed, and his clothes became dazzling white. Suddenly they saw two men, Moses and Elijah, talking to him. They appeared in glory and were speaking of his departure, which he was about to accomplish at Jerusalem. Now Peter and his companions were weighed down with sleep. But since they had stayed awake, they saw his glory and the two men who stood with him. Just as they were leaving him, Peter said to Jesus, "Master, it is good for us to be here. Let us make three dwellings, one for you, one for Moses, and one for Elijah." Not knowing what he said, while he was saying this, a cloud came and overshadowed them, and they were terrified as they entered the cloud. Then from the cloud came a voice that said, "This is my son, my chosen. Listen to him." When the voice had spoken, Jesus was found alone. And they kept silent, and in those days told no one any of the things they had seen. Here ends the gospel reading. For two summers when I was in college, the summer of 2018 and the summer of 2019, I worked at Luther Heights Bible Camp. It's about 3 hours from Boise. It's in the Sawtooth Mountains, not really near any major city, but it's about 3 hours from Boise. And I have very distinct memories of sitting on the back deck of the lodge, overlooking a very green meadow with the Sawtooth Mountains in the background. I would sit there with a book, or I would prepare my Bible studies there, and I would look out over the mountains and the meadow. I would listen to the birds chirping. If there were campers on site and I wasn't with any of them, I'd listen to the children playing. And every once in a while, I would be able to see a deer through the trees of the meadow or other small rodents and wildlife creatures coming up into camp out of the trees. And it's a scene of just beauty that I wish I could go back and relive. It was just beautiful, and it brought me so much joy sitting out on that back porch, on that back deck, doing my work for Bible camp, or just reading a book in some downtime. And I think of this for Peter in the text that we read, and I want us to focus on verse 33, when Peter says to Jesus, "Master, it is good for us to be here. Let us make three dwellings, one for you, one for Moses, and one for Elijah." Peter doesn't want this to end. Peter wants to hold on to all three to Moses and Elijah and to Jesus. He wants to hold on to all three of them, that he says, "I will build three dwellings." Peter's holding on to this scene, to this beauty, to having Jesus with them. Peter is holding on to this safety, to what makes him happy and what gives him a sense of comfort. Because we all want to feel comfort. We all long to feel comfortable. Peter wanted to hold on to Jesus because Jesus was what made Peter comfortable. But at the end of the day, Jesus knew that he needed to go to the cross. God knew that for the whole world to feel comfortable, Jesus had to go to the cross. And Peter's not going to recognize it now. He knows it. He's been told that the Son of Man must die. But I don't think Peter fully knows it. He is so wrapped up in who Jesus is here on earth that he's willing to build dwelling places so that it never has to end. But then it's Peter who denies knowing Jesus in the temple. See, when things get hard for Peter, he starts to search for his own comfort. And that comfort comes from confiding in what the people want from him. But you know, that's okay, because Jesus still takes the cross. Jesus's end is still to go to the cross. And even when we start to find ourselves losing that beauty, losing that comfort, and grasping to anything to refine that comfort, our comfort is always found in who we are in Jesus. And who we are in Jesus is beloved, wonderfully, beautifully made, creations of the one true God. And even when we search for beauty, even when we search for comfort in spaces that aren't going to bring us the same comfort that Christ can bring us, Christ continues to pull us back into his beauty, to his comfort, into his peace. Because at the end of the day, the only peace that surpasses all understanding, the only comfort that can comfort us for our whole lives, is the comfort of Jesus Christ and him crucified. So I invite us this morning to remember who we are and where our comfort is found, and where our true beauty is found. Because that true beauty and that true comfort is found through Jesus Christ, our Lord and Savior. Let us pray. God, we thank you for your comfort. We thank you that you sent Jesus to us, to live among us, to be a teacher to us, and ultimately through his death, to be the comfort that we need through our lives. As you said, God, this Jesus is your Son, your chosen. We ask that you help us to listen to him, to follow his way for our lives. We pray these things in Jesus' name. Amen.

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0: Here's your forecast from News Talk 1250 KBRF. Becoming sunny with a high near 60 and a northwest wind. Overnight, low of 38. Friday, increasing clouds with a high of 60. And for our first weekend of October, mostly sunny with a high of 67 on Saturday, 61 on Sunday. That's your weather from News Talk 1250 KBRF.
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2: Breaking news this hour from Town Hall. I'm Rich Thomason. It may sound like the plot of a made-for-TV movie or a storyline cooked up in Hollywood, but it's not. This was a real-life drama unfolding yesterday in the skies over Jordan and Saudi Arabia.
3: The U.S. State Department confirming four Americans were on board when the co-pilot attacked the captain in an attempt to take down the plane. The quick-thinking pilot, who was stabbed and bleeding, still able to click open the door. Then a hero passenger, an Israeli man who's a plumber, risking his life to intervene and taking control of the yoke after seeing how it's done on TV. Then two off-duty pilots who were on board were able to safely land the plane. Israeli Prime Minister Benjamin Netanyahu giving this man a huge hug at the airport and meeting with the other passengers who ran to help. Laura Winters reporting.
2: Tennessee Governor Bill Lee has ordered an investigation into the failed execution of Krista Pike. She survived two lethal injections and is hospitalized. Now 50 years old, Pike was to be put to death for a murder she committed at the age of 18. President Trump says the end of the American mission in Iraq is a victory for both the U.S. and Iraq.
4: Speaking from the White House, Trump called the Iraqi campaign a quagmire for America and said there's been some very bad decision-making before he took office. Trump praised the new Iraqi prime minister whom Trump campaigned for and praised the Americans who were killed or wounded in Iraq. U.S. forces initially withdrew in 2011 after toppling Saddam Hussein in 2003. The U.S. returned and has had troops in northern Iraq since 2014, battling ISIS as part of Operation Inherent Resolve. I'm Mark Mayfield.
2: A fifth measles death has been reported in Pennsylvania. State health officials say an unvaccinated resident of Lancaster County, recently tested positive for measles, has died. On Wall Street this morning, the Dow is down about 200 points. More on these stories, townhall.com.
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2: The halls of the U.S. Capitol are quieter than usual now that Congress is out on break until after next month's midterm election.
8: The Senate wrapped up its work late Wednesday while members of the House left early. So now lawmakers in both chambers are on recess until after the November elections. Senate Minority Leader Chuck Schumer of New York is predicting a Democratic victory in November and told Politico that he plans to spend the next 5 weeks fundraising. Senate Majority Leader John Thune of South Dakota, however, remains hopeful that Republicans will be able to hang on to their narrow majority. I'm Tammy Trujillo.
2: An Ohio woman who says a doctor's amputated the wrong leg is suing the hospital where the surgery took place. Sharon Jacks filed suit against Selby General Hospital, Marietta, and her doctors. 74-year-old says she is now a double amputee because surgeons did not realize their mistake until it was too late. The leg that was to be amputated, part of cancer treatment, was removed 4 months later. News and analysis, townhall.com. As the Supreme Court prepares to begin its new term on Monday, confidence in the court is on the wane.
9: Views of the courts are the lowest they've been since Gallup started polling on the institution in 1972. 46% of Americans say they have a great deal or a fair amount of trust in the judicial branch of the federal government. 34% of U.S. adults approve of the job the court is doing. But 43% describe the Supreme Court as being too conservative. That ties the high measured last year. 35%, a new low, say it's about right ideologically. I'm Rory O'Neill.
2: Parental controls are being added to WhatsApp. This so that guardians can keep track of what the kids are saying. Parents can also control how teens use channels and who can see their status. Meta is also adding a PIN. This so that teens cannot make any changes without their parents' participation. More on these stories. Town Hall.
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18: This is M&M Sports. I'm Mike Graham. The Wild open the regular season tonight by visiting Nashville. Minnesota head coach John Hines is excited to get his team on the ice after a productive training camp.
19: The purpose of the players in camp was very good. They were competitive. They pushed it. You know, I thought that the concepts we tried to implement, they did them, whether it was the guys that were in the exhibition games or even when we put them in some game-like situations in practice. So collectively as a group, we tried to put together a good plan. The plan is only as good as the players, you know, execution and buy-in and commitment to pushing each other, and I think they did a good job of that.
18: The puck drops tonight at 7. The Vikings practiced without receiver Justin Jefferson yesterday. He's recovering from an ankle injury. Head coach Kevin O'Connell says Jefferson's day-to-day, and he's hopeful to play on Sunday against the Dolphins. College football, the Little Brown Jug is on the line this Saturday in Minneapolis when the Gophers host the Michigan Wolverines. There are tickets still remaining for that game, which is a stripeout. This is M&N Sports.
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2: There we go.
3: Did you get everything, all the buttons pushed in the right spots?
2: All the buttons pushed.
3: All right.
2: Mostly in the right spots.
3: Yeah, well, I'm glad you're pushing all the buttons. All I have to do here is sit here, enjoy my coffee, visit with you. This is a job that everybody should have, right?
2: Well, not everybody.
3: Well, this coffee tastes pretty darn good this morning, gotta tell you. You know, we have those days where it's never enough coffee,
2: never strong enough. Yep.
3: Yeah. And I didn't get my Dolly Parton coffee ordered yesterday. So one of the things that didn't get crossed off my list of things to do yesterday. So I'm going to get that done. A cup of ambition is what she's calling it. And I think you and I need to absolutely have some Dolly coffee.
2: For science.
3: So for science, and just because we love Dolly Parton. Who doesn't, right? Yeah, so we're going to do that. I was going to take a picture yesterday of the Three Mile Woods on my way home, and then I forgot that I had a rehearsal after work, and so it got a little bit late, and I missed the good stuff. And so that's still coming, though, I promise.
2: Okay.
3: And I was looking for another photo on my way in this morning, and the sun at this time of day just doesn't do it justice like it does late in the afternoon. So stay tuned for some color photos. I think even if you wanted to go for a bike ride or a car ride to see the fall colors, you're still going to see some beautiful leaves, although it's not peak yet. But it is gorgeous out there. So, and anytime's a good time to go to Maplewood, right?
2: Oh, yeah.
3: Yeah.
2: Hey, real quick, a programming update. We won't have it on the radio yet. We'll eventually air it, but tonight, 4:30, Center for the Arts, our Meet the Candidates series continues as we're in a Minnesota House District 9A and 9B. So we will have all four of those candidates up on the stage with yours truly, and we'll be asking them a bunch of questions.
3: Okay. You get to ask the questions?
2: Yeah, I'm the moderator.
3: Oh, I didn't know you were moderating.
2: Yeah.
3: Oh, wow. God, you're famous. It's great for me to be on with you. You know, you're talking about candidates and these forums and that sort of thing.
2: Yep.
3: I had a thought on my way in today, and of course, on the highway, I see a lot of people have their political signs out, and there's getting to be more of those all the time. I want to ask your opinion. What do you think of those signs of the people who didn't win in the primary? Should those signs come down, or do you leave them to let people know what side of the fence you're on? What do you think?
2: I just go, to me, if I pass a sign and I see one out there, I go, wow, that person's too lazy to go out and
3: I think that may be what it is. Although, I do see yards that have people who did not win the primary, but they also have people who are running. They are current candidates.
2: They have
3: them all together, and so it just is like a showing of solidarity of, oh, this is a Republican yard, or this is a Democrat yard.
2: Lazy.
3: You know, maybe lazy.
2: I'm going to say lazy.
3: Well, okay, so the one that hits me every morning there's two of them. Mike, the pillow guy.
2: Yeah, Mike Lindell.
3: Yeah, okay, well, that one's out there, and his signs are giant. Anyway, yeah, probably time to take Mike down. There's one yard that has both Mike Lindell and Royce White.
2: Yeah, I know that yard.
3: And I'm like, okay, Royce, and if you don't know Royce, he, of course, was an NBA player. He played with the Houston Rockets, I think. He was a De La Salle High School guy from Minnesota.
2: Really?
3: And anyway, he was an NBA player, and he has run twice now for U.S. Senate and never gotten past the primary.
2: And I think one of the reasons he doesn't get past the primary is his signs are kind of dumb. It says, the people are coming.
3: The people are coming.
2: In giant letters, and then...
3: Royce White in tiny, tiny letters. For the whole first time he ran, I had no idea
2: who was running.
3: Who was running? Who that sign was for?
2: I mean, I understand. Okay, it's kind of a catchy little thing. You know, Royce White. Yeah. The people are coming. They get Royce White big, and then the people are coming small. So you know who it is.
3: I couldn't agree more.
2: Whoever designed that,
3: and he used the same stupid signs two times in a row.
2: Well, with you know, that kind of marketing, just
3: somebody ought to help him with that. But anyway, I hope that Royce White, even though he wasn't able to win the primary for U.S. Senate, I hope he will take. And it's funny you should say his sign said the people are coming. Well, evidently not enough people came because they didn't elect him. But I hope he takes all the people that did show up and sends them Michelle Tafoya's way from Minnesota. So I hope when those guys lose the primary that they are good enough to say, hey, I'm standing with the Republican side of things. Vote for Michelle Tafoya. So I don't know if he's doing that or not. And I also hope that what he is doing is going forward with his bid to play in the WNBA and say, I identify as a woman. I think, you know, they've got it coming. They asked for it. And there's really no way for them to keep him out.
2: I think they found a way to keep
3: really?
2: Him out.
3: Really? How?
2: I just remember reading... It was because this was on something from a couple months ago. I just remember reading that the WNBA came up with a thing and says they're not going to allow him and the other guy in the draft.
3: Ennis Freedom or whatever his name is. Yeah. But why? If they, how can they say?
2: They can't identify what a woman is.
3: Yes, they can't identify what a woman is. So what if they say, hey, we identify as women. We're good basketball players. We would make the cut. We want to play in the WNBA. I don't know how they can say no.
2: And Royce White has like a 6-inch beard.
3: He's huge. but that, you know, I have respect for him just because of that. So I hope they keep
2: attacking. I think he would have done a little bit better in his Senate run if he would have did that after he lost the primaries.
3: Maybe. I know. It kind of made a laughing stock of him. But, I mean, he wasn't even close either time to winning that. But, anyway, good for him for running. All right. You and I talked yesterday about the first woman in 200 years that would be put to death in Tennessee.
2: And apparently they botched it.
3: Oh, my goodness. They tried twice. And they failed to execute this death row inmate, Krista Pike. They tried twice, two different injections, and she remained alive following those two doses of a lethal injection drug. This is according to court filings from her attorneys. The failed execution prompted Tennessee Governor Bill Lee to halt the state's remaining scheduled execution this year and order a comprehensive third-party review to determine exactly what occurred. Now, evidently, this has happened in the state of Tennessee before.
2: Oh.
3: So, anyway, not the first time you think they might have figured it out before they tried to put somebody else to death. But it's sort of ironic that they tried twice to put her to death, and then they rushed her to the hospital to save her life. So, I'm not sure how you do that. And then the question becomes, what comes next?
2: Firing squad.
3: I mean, what do you do with that? All right, we're going to try it again. Third time's a charm. I mean, what do you do with that?
2: I don't know, just get a huge batch of heroin injector.
3: Well, I don't know. Clearly, they're not using the right thing. But can you imagine being, and I guess her, the person that she killed, she murdered someone, a classmate, when she was 18 years old. And she's been in prison for more than, on death row, no less, for more than three decades. She's 50 years old now. And I don't know what I don't know where that's going to go next. But I guess stay tuned, because that'll be in the news today for sure.
2: Yeah, we heard it at 9 o'clock, too.
3: Right. Okay, let's see what else we have for you. This was announced. I love this idea. Have you heard of the Great American Base, the next Great American Base? It is being planned. It's a self-sustaining military mega project announced by Pete Hegseth during the State of the Force address at Marine Corps Base Quantico. So what they're planning to do, it's going to span hundreds of thousands of acres. The installation will house between 15 and 25,000 military personnel, service members, and their families. Designed to operate entirely off the commercial grid with independent organic power generation. They'll have modern defense equipment, cutting technology, and modern defenses functioning as a secure fortress. They will feature first-class barracks. They, Pete Hegseth says that, you know, where they house the military, they've been there for years and years and years. They haven't built a new base in more than 40 years. And they're trying to come up with something that really is cutting edge, it's safe, it's all those things. But at the same time, it's a really, really nice facility to honor. And, I mean, I think these guys deserve it.
2: Yeah. They're putting their lives on the line.
3: Okay, so here's the... well, almost funny part for us. The selection process, this is how it's going to go. It's going to go in one state, and we have to decide, they have to decide what state it's going to be built in. So the selection process is merit-based competition. State governors, yeah. State governors,
2: out.
3: I know, yeah. And also adjunct generals will pitch their proposals directly to top leadership. This will take place at the Pentagon, including Pete Hegseth's Deputy Secretary, Steve Feinberg, and Joint Chiefs Chairman, General Dan Kane. Okay, so the pitch deliberations will be recorded and made public to eliminate public favoritism and backroom deals. The selected state will be chosen based on its ability to cut bureaucratic red tape.
2: It's going to Texas.
3: Minnesota, you are out.
2: Yeah. Well, as soon as I heard governor, no way Tim Walz is going to be.
3: Well, I don't know when it's going to get pitched, if it will be Governor Walz, or if it will be whoever becomes our next governor. Who's going to make the pitch?
2: You
3: talk about bureaucratic red tape, and that just spells Minnesota.
2: Yeah.
3: So I would say don't look for this to come to Minnesota anytime soon. Anyway, so I thought that was interesting anyway that they're planning this mega project. And for those of you who are going to be traveling, we've heard a lot about air traffic controllers and how there are not nearly enough of them and how it affects your flights, your flight times. Well, I guess now they are recruiting, hiring, and training more air traffic controllers than ever before. And Transportation Secretary Sean Duffy told Fox News Digital, the numbers are showing it. He went on to say, thanks to President Trump, we've shaved months off the hiring pipeline, dramatically expanded our collegiate training programs, and inspired thousands of young gamers to pursue this exciting career. Remember when they were going specifically after the gamers?
2: Yep.
3: Because these

0: like
1: it was successful. They hired hired a lot of them.
0: Yeah, for sure. And one more story before we go to the break.
1: Oh, you can probably do two.
0: Okay. That Fly Dubai flight from Dubai to Tel Aviv made an emergency landing in Saudi Arabia Wednesday. I'm sure you've heard of this story and seen it many times since it happened. But the co-pilot stabbed the pilot and attempted to crash the aircraft. Passengers and crew intervened. Somehow that pilot got the cockpit door open.
1: Yep.
0: And the passengers and crew were able to intervene, overpowering the attacker and restoring control. Thankfully, there were two additional pilots on board who were able to land the plane. And evidently, there was some guy, and I heard this, well, it came from President Trump's mouth yesterday, and he even said, I don't know if this is true, so I don't know either. But evidently, some guy, a passenger, who is a plumber, showed up and got inside and was able to grab the stick and keep it from going into this dive.
1: Yeah, I don't know if he was a plumber. There was one guy that like played flight simulators or did something that knew enough to hop in and just hold it level until they figured out what to do.
0: What to do. Yep. Okay, well, anyway, he saved him from going into the ground. And anyway, it said this guy was a plumber. I don't know if that's true.
1: He might have been a plumber.
0: Yeah, anyway, I mean, he had absolutely no experience flying
1: a plane. But he knew from games or something that it had to be level, and he knew what to look for on the dash.
0: To know the horizon, if it was level or not.
1: The horizon.
0: Right.
1: So he knew what the horizon was on the dash.
0: Oh,
1: and so he just pulled it up and just kind of kept her level with the horizon.
0: Okay, so kids, keep gaming, I guess. You might save a plane load of people one day. Anyway, the plane dropped over 17,000 feet in less than 2 minutes before stabilizing. How'd you like to be on that flight?
1: Ooh.
0: Oh, boy. No passengers, believe it or not, were injured. And as I read a story earlier today, and I'm sorry, I don't know the where I read it. Of course, I read 50 different things in the morning and 50 different sources, so I'm not exactly sure where it came from. I'm off the top of my head here. But, they just said that it was a crazy deal, and you know, it's an absolute miracle that there were two extra pilots on board to land the plane. No word on, obviously, this was a terror attack.
1: Yeah, he brought a pocket knife on board.
0: Yeah. So anyway, and it sounds like the pilot sounds like he is going to be okay.
1: Yeah.
0: So that's good news. But anyway, just a crazy, crazy story. Fly Dubai from Dubai to Tel Aviv. That emergency landing, but everyone landed safely in Saudi Arabia. But just can't imagine being on a flight like that.
1: Apparently, Fly Dubai is the Emirates' like budget airline.
0: Okay, yeah, probably not going to fly. Well, okay, so that brings up the question. Let's say you're gonna fly and you're going to Israel, or you're going to. I mean, I know a lot of people who travel to Israel. You know, they like to go to Jerusalem. They like to, you know.
1: It'd be neat to see, but not right now.
0: But how do we know? And you know, a lot of people used to travel to Dubai. That got to be a real a tourist kind of, not a tourist trap, but really, people really love to go there. It's beautiful, I guess.
1: Well, it's the Middle East, Vegas.
0: I guess. Yeah, I tell you what. Middle East? I think I'm going to stay right here on the ground. All right. Coming up on 9:30, break for some market information. We're back with more on Morning Talk.
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0: There's a bison sighting in the Mountain West.
1: He is in! Touchdown, Bison!
0: New conference, same standard.
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5: Good morning. I'm Jamie Dickerman with a market update on the Red River Farm Network. Grains mixed this morning after yesterday's report pressured the prices. Van On & Company's Christy Van On says traders now watching whether December corn can defend that $5 level as harvest pressure builds on.
6: Yeah, you know, we're watching this and trying to, decipher, does $5 hold for Dease corn? I think that's a big question that we have. And then looking just overall, you know, where do we find the support now that we're kind of breaking down into the soybean market. Overall, yesterday's report, we didn't have anything overly negative. I mean, the corn number was negative, but it's not like it was earth-shattering by any means. But I think the big issue is we are coming into harvest. It's very hard to rally through harvest. And then also managed money is near record holding. And so I do think that they have a lot of room to liquidate some positions. So I think those are all things we need to kind of look at overall and kind of see where we're at. But right now, kind of subdued, quiet trade on the first day of October.
5: Over into the livestock market here, a lot of red. Livestock futures starting the day under some pressure here.
6: Yeah, it's quiet and down and kind of similar to the grain markets, just really not interested in doing much today. It almost feels like a Friday. Live cattle's down 40 cents, feeders down 75 cents, lean hogs down 90 cents. So everything across the board is just a little bit on the quiet side.
5: Van On says both the grain and livestock markets subdued trade here to start the month of October. Dow Jones Industrial Average, we are down 246 points now, 50,659. Reporting agriculture's business, this is the Red River Farm Network.
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5: Minneapolis wheat here, December is up 2.5 right now. It's 695 3/4. We got March Chicago up 2 3/4, 693.5. Kansas City, December up 2.5, 735.5. Dease corn is up 1 3/4, 502.5. November beans, we're down 8, 1285. Livestock numbers, October live cattle is down 60 cents, 218.07. The October feeders down 67, 335.75. And October lean hogs were down 75 cents, 77.97. Crude is up $1.15 right now, currently trading at $91.60 a barrel on the crude right now, and continuing to climb just slightly. Reporting agriculture's business, this is the Red River Farm Network.
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1: 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Wow, 38 tonight. We're starting to get a little chilly. 64 a Friday's high. Homecoming Friday night. Decreasing clouds, 48 for our low. 67 Saturday, 61 Sunday. Right now, Fergus Falls, 45. Winds on the west at 5. 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
16: Bless you, by the way.
1: I get that sneeze.
16: That pause was a sneeze. Usually you sneeze about 45 times in a row. That was only one or two there. How did you
1: I think
16: that?
1: It was three, yeah.
16: Oh, it was three? Okay. Three. All right. Hey, do you know what? I saw that we missed National Coffee Day, but here's the good news. Today is International Coffee Day.
1: Well, you look at it this way. All coffee is kind of international. It's not really from Minnesota. Or well, the U.S. Well, I suppose.
16: Well, Hawaii. I don't know. Where did it come from?
1: Well, I mean,
16: besides Costco.
1: Hey, you got to look at it this way. All coffee originates from what country?
17: I've told you this before.
16: Colombia.
17: No.
16: Africa.
17: You think
16: United States.
17: You'd think Colombia would be the easiest one. No, okay. Ethiopia.
16: Okay, Ethiopia. I knew that too.
17: Farmer or shepherds were noticing that their livestock would get a little
16: jittery?
17: Extra spring in their step when they were eating these certain berries and
16: their beans.
17: And then, yeah, they started roasting it, and that's how it, and it's all spread from there.
16: Oh, wow. Cheers to the Ethiopians.
17: Yes.
16: My goodness. What would we do without them? So anyway, International Coffee Day. So there is your green light to have a couple extra cups. It's also National Black Dog Day. Don't know what that means.
17: Could be Led Zeppelin Day.
16: You talk about coffee, and then you hit this. Talk about the Eeyore end of this. National Pumpkin Spice Day.
17: Oh.
16: Blah.
17: The enemy of all coffee.
16: Oh, my goodness. Just don't do that to your coffee. My goodness. Oh, and it's National Homemade Cookies Day, which goes along with International Coffee Day.
17: Yep.
16: Do you ever dip?
17: Always.
16: Really?
17: Always.
16: I never do.
17: And you always end up
16: with
17: that
16: chunks in my coffee.
17: You get that chunky mess in the bottom.
16: Yuck.
17: And you just got to tap the...
16: That's gross. Remember, I'm the girl who eats cereal with a fork, so I don't taste the milk.
17: I still
16: can't. So I don't like any chunks in anything that is liquid. Keep the chunks out. Ooh. Yeah, I can't dip. I could take a bite and then chase it with a drink of coffee.
17: I mean, especially for me, there's one cookie that you must dip in milk.
16: And that is?
17: Nutter Butter.
16: Oh, really?
17: Thought
16: you were going to say Oreo.
17: No. Nutter Butters. Nutter Butters have to be dipped
16: Nutter
17: in milk.
16: Butters. That reminds me, both my mom and dad absolutely loved Nutter Butters.
17: Oh, yeah.
16: And I would get my groceries for them, or their groceries for them, every week. And that was always a must. And I'm sure the people at the store looked at me like, how many of these cookies can you eat?
17: Nutter
16: because,
17: Butter.
16: Well, and then, of course, my mom fed them to anyone who stopped by her house, which somebody was stopping by all the time. So, yeah, I felt dumb when I went to service food because I bought so many of those cookies. I bet they thought, wow, she is not going to fit into her jeans at the end of that deal. Yeah. All right. Okay, a couple of crazy stories for you in the news. Here is a woman from Ohio. This is awful. She's suing the hospital. This is the thing that you hear about every now and then, but it really does happen. For whatever reason, she needed to have her leg amputated. They put her under and amputated the wrong leg.
17: Oh.
16: It was to treat a very serious skin cancer. Anyway, they had, so that leg was still affected and still needed to be amputated. So she ended up with two amputated legs.
17: Oh, that's why they usually put
16: that's
17: a marker.
16: That's why they draw all over you before you have surgery and make you initial it and all that stuff. Yeah, I'm pretty darn sure that,
17: there's going to be a lawsuit.
16: The time, I know, when I had my knee done, I'm like, yep, this is the one. Give me the marker. I don't want you screwing up on this. Of course, both of mine need to be done, so it wouldn't have mattered. But anyway. All right. Okay, that was a crazy story in itself. How about this one? There, in Indonesia, there were authorities that demolished a luxury compound inside a prison. They discovered when they went in to do kind of a surprise inspection of sorts that there was a very, very nice section of the prison. Workers removed flat screen televisions, air conditioners, sofas, and refrigerators, and then began to tear down the building. Investigators also found a full-scale gym, a golf simulator, which was under construction, and luxury vehicles on the premises. The facility, which housed about 1,800 inmates, faces intense scrutiny following that surprise government inspection. Anyway, they're saying, we encountered inmates inside the residential compound, discovered facilities resembling homestay apartments and villas rather than prison housing. So, you know what they did? They took the good stuff out and they demolished it. So, nah. That's what you get, I guess. Oh, my goodness. Yeah.
17: That's crazy.
16: Okay, this was a story I meant to tell you yesterday, and we ran short of time, but I love this story. It's called Doodlepalooza.
17: Doodlepalooza.
16: Yeah, okay. So it was held September 29th, and they're talking about golden doodles or... what are the other... Labradoodles or whatever the doodles are.
17: You got a doodle in it.
16: Yeah, if it's got poodle in it, they were in, yeah. So nearly 300 of them descended on a Nevada water park for an event that broke a Guinness World Record for the most dogs attending a dog pool party.
17: Would not like to be the one to have to clean up the filter.
16: But I bet that would have been fun to see, and I'm sure you can view it online someplace. Anyway, Doodlepalooza, it's called. I just love the name. I think it's fun to say. Sponsored this event in Nevada, and yeah, I think the total number was 296, so just short of 300. Poodle mixes and their families. It was at the Cowabunga Canyon Vegas Water Park for a day of fun and swimming in the park's wave pool, the splash pad, and other shallow water areas. So I'm sure if you go on and do a search for Doodlepalooza.
17: I love the fact they call it Cowabunga.
16: Yeah.
17: The old Simpsons, Bart Simpson.
16: Yes, Cowabunga, dude. Cowabunga, yeah. Anyway, thought that was really, really cute. It was sponsored by a group called We Love Doodles. And we don't have a dog. I love dogs. I don't need one.
17: Nobody needs one.
16: But a lot of people need them. And I really do like them. It's just the way we live, living
17: There's
16: in two
17: a lot
16: places.
17: Of work.
16: And yeah, and I don't know. I just don't need one. But my daughter has a golden doodle that I absolutely adore. And people that know me just can't believe how, I mean, I let that dog sleep in bed with me when she comes. I love that dog. She's just so nice. And those doodles, they are really, you know, that and labs and retrievers. I mean, those are just the nicest dogs in the world, aren't they?
17: You're not a nicest dog guy. But they're not, I can guarantee you the retriever is not the brightest.
16: Most retrievers are. I think you had a...
17: Defective?
16: Something there was defective. Jack was not a retriever. I mean, remember throwing the ball and the dog wouldn't even get up off the ground.
17: Well, he just dodged it, watched it roll away, and then walked the other way.
16: Maybe he was just uninterested.
17: Well, he was,
16: you know,
17: half Malamute, half Golden Retriever, 100% dumb.
16: Okay, well, anyway, you shouldn't speak ill of
17: I know, I shouldn't.
16: The dogs
17: I should be,
16: that have gone before us.
17: I should be nice to Jack now.
16: You should.
17: But,
16: yeah. I hope Jen isn't tuned in, because that was
17: there's a good
16: dog.
17: Possibility she's
16: yeah,
17: tuned in.
16: Yeah, there's a good possibility. Sorry, Jen. All right. Let's see. Another Guinness World Record. You and I have talked so many times about who comes up with these ideas for, you know, I mean, if you come up with an obscure enough idea,
17: you're
16: going to get the Guinness World Record, because nobody is dumb enough to do that.
17: Yep.
16: Okay, well, here's one of those. He is a Slovenian gymnast and stunt coordinator, and he has earned a Guinness World Record by performing this, a handstand while completely on fire. Now, that sounds like something you would easily dream up.
17: I'm not going to try that.
16: Oh, my goodness. He's 35 years old, held the position for 47 seconds during his March 4th attempt. This happened in Vienna, Austria. He became the first person to hold the record for the longest duration full body burn handstand. So that means somebody else has tried this.
17: Well, I thought they said he was the first one to try it.
16: He became the first person to hold the record.
17: Oh.
16: There were other people that had tried and never...
17: held the record?
16: Yeah. Anyway, a trained gymnast and professional movie stunt coordinator, he marked the achievement with a little bit of humor. He said, I didn't manage to find a better solution to get warm. Well, there you go.
17: Oh, there you go.
16: Despite the milestone, he admitted he had higher ambitions. That's good to know. I was happy with 45 seconds, but I would like even more to be fulfilled with 60 seconds. So he may be dumb enough to do this again.
17: Then you can bathe in ranch to cool off.
16: I think so. Oh, my goodness. All right. We talked a little bit about travel before. There's a story in the news that talks about travel mishaps.
17: Yep.
16: We've all had some of those.
17: Oh, yeah.
16: I think you've had your share and mine.
17: I've had multiple people's share of mishaps while traveling.
16: I think you kind of have, a bit of a schleprock when it comes to travel. Anyway, there is a new survey. Of course, there's a survey for everything. They surveyed about 4,000 travelers across the U.S., and they said that travel mishaps are costing the average traveler about $2,500 extra dollars.
17: I believe it.
16: Yeah. So bad weather topped the list. And so, I mean, you just can't help that. And when it's bad weather, if your flight gets delayed or canceled or whatever, you're not owed anything.
17: They don't care.
16: They kind of don't. But anyway, it sure can mess up your vacation. Illness or injury is another one. I am not one of those that ever buys the insurance for a trip. Do you guys do that?
17: No.
16: No. Anyway, illness or injury. So if that happens and you can't go, you're just out the dough. I love this one. Inaccurate hotel information.
17: Oh, we've had that.
16: I had that happen with a VRBO. It was not good. But then I message the guy and say, hey, this, and
17: then
16: this.
17: Then you got the negative.
16: Yeah, I didn't review him because I thought, well, maybe he doesn't live here. He doesn't, and he's got somebody caring for the property, and they aren't caring for it, and he's not aware. And I thought, instead of giving the poor guy a bad review, I reached out to him personally and said, just want to let you know this, and this. And instead, he goes on VRBO and gives me a bad review as a renter. Oh, I should have gone on and blasted him, but I didn't.
17: I would have.
16: I should have. And it's too late now. But anyway, here's the funny part that people say these travel mishaps, they now decide, in fact, 99% of those 4,000 people they talked to said now they plan to use AI tools for future planning. Oh, that's going to help because AI is absolutely accurate.
17: Because AI is going to help with weather and illness injury.
16: And you know what? AI is going to make that place where you're going look a lot better potentially it even is. Boy, if you don't trust your travel plans and you're going to turn it over to AI, good luck with that.
17: And fuel tank gauges. We had that the last time.
16: Oh, boy. Yeah.
17: Sat in Fargo for 2 hours.
16: Oh, no.
17: As they were trying to figure out why the fuel gauge wasn't working.
16: Well, okay, my favorite one was we were ready to push back, and they were fueling the plane.
17: Yep.
16: Okay, so finished fueling, and then the fuel truck decides to die. And they can't move the fuel truck because it won't start. And FAA rules prevented them from pushing back because it was too close to a fuel source. So we ended up sitting on the ground for 90 minutes, missed our connection, had to stay and get as close as Minneapolis when we're on our way home from vacation and have to stay one more day and stay overnight in Minneapolis and then go back to the airport and go through the whole shebang at the airport again.
17: That one's pretty bad. I'd have to say, though, The other dumb one that I've encountered was somebody thought he was a Minnesota senator and had a mental breakdown, an aisle, and he was up an aisle and then over to the window seat. And we had to all deplane because this guy had a mental breakdown.
16: Oh, gosh.
17: This was in Charlotte.
16: Did you punch him on the way out?
17: I wanted to. I mean, the looks everybody gave him as they're walking by, and it's just like, can somebody just... We got a lot of big guys here. We should be able to duct tape him and just throw his butt off the plane
16: and
17: go.
16: No kidding. Yeah, that would make me mad. And then the end of my story is they tell us while we're sitting on the plane, and I'm looking at my watch saying we're never going to make that connection, not going to make the connection. Then they say, well, someone to fix the truck is en route. And I thought, oh, gosh. Really, he's got to diagnose it, and then he's got to go for parts, and who knows how
17: long
16: he'll
17: be here.
16: Couldn't
17: they just, push it out of the way?
16: Wouldn't you think?
17: Yeah.
16: Yes. There was room. Absolutely, we could have done that. But FAA says, nope, too close to a fuel source.
17: All the big guys, everybody get outside and push the truck away.
16: We could have. Anyway, so after 90 minutes on the ground and a missed connection, then they eventually push back anyway. So I'm like, well, why didn't you do this 90 minutes ago? Bunch of knuckleheads. Yeah.
17: Yeah.
16: All right. Okay. I had, trivia?
17: Oh, I love the trivia. We always have time for trivia.
16: All right. All right. Here we go. I don't know how you're going to do on these. All right. What year did MTV debut as a channel?
17: 1981.
16: How do you know that?
17: I'm in the MTV generation. The Bugles, video capable radio star.
16: Okay. What U.S. state flag has a Union Jack flag on it?
17: You probably know this too. It's got to be somebody in the Northeast, and I am going to randomly pick Vermont.
16: I know. Do you want to try again? And you're on the wrong side.
17: Really?
16: Hawaii.
17: Oh, yeah.
16: Yep. So I guess it turns out you don't know everything.
17: No.
16: Yeah. Just about.
17: Not really. Ask my wife. Ask my friends. They're like, no, he's dumb as a brick.
16: No, he's not. No, he
17: I just hang out with people who are too smart. People who have, like, engineering degrees.
16: Oh,
17: I've got a degree in, computer processor design and nuclear engineers. I was over at a buddy of mine's place. He used to do computer programming. And he used to work downtown. And another one of my friends who was going to go into the Navy, but now he sells, wind turbines in the Netherlands. They were trying to figure out, some stuff. And they were doing whiteboard calculations.
16: Oh, goodness.
17: And I'm just sitting there staring at it going,
16: yeah, don't hang out with
17: I want to go for business. This is not up my alley. Let's just go back and play World of Warcraft 3.
16: Yeah. I was with a bunch of people. I was served on a board. Board of directors, and everybody was a doctor or had, three, four different sets of letters after their names. And I was the only one who didn't have letters after my name. So I complained about that at one board meeting. So after that, every time it came out, the paperwork came out, set down at our places at the boardroom table, it said Mary Dolan, DJ.
17: I was just thinking the same thing. They could put, DJ.
16: So I was no longer left out. See,
17: well, there you go.
16: Squeaky wheel. Yeah.
17: Squeaky wheel.
16: Yeah. All right. Well, that's going to wrap up another week already.
17: Yes.
16: So thank you for joining us. Our show today and every day brought to us by Pioneer Care, by Fergus Monument Company, and by Larson Insurance. And with that, have a great weekend. We'll talk again on Monday.

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11: News this hour from Town Hall. I'm Rich Thomason. Convicted killer Krista Pike remains hospitalized following a failed execution in Tennessee, where Governor Bill Lee has ordered an investigation to figure out what went wrong.
12: Pike was slated to be the first woman executed in Tennessee in the last 200 years when the Supreme Court ruled earlier Wednesday that her execution could proceed. According to media witnesses, authorities appeared to give Pike two doses of phenobarbital, and she was still awake and snoring more than 40 minutes after the last dose. At 8:53 p.m. local time, media witnesses were escorted out of the area. Pike was then taken to a hospital where she was receiving medical care. John Scott reporting.
11: It was a close call after the co-pilot of a Tel Aviv-bound jetliner repeatedly stabbed the pilot. The plane went into a dive before passengers broke into the cockpit. They not only subdued the attacker, they helped the injured pilot get the plane back under control. It landed safely in Saudi Arabia. The attacker, to quote President Trump, was perhaps a terrorist or perhaps a whack job. The president says South Korean interests are committing more than $50 billion to an Alaska natural gas pipeline project.
13: The colossal package of investments we are announcing today is a major step toward securing our critical energy supply chain, ensuring American energy dominance, and making our partnership with South Korea and the entire Pacific region stronger than ever before.
11: That pipeline will deliver natural gas for export to Asian markets. A dangerous week-long flooding threat extends from the major Texas metros, Dallas, Austin, and San Antonio, north toward Chicago. On Wall Street this morning, stocks are in the red. The Dow is down about 246 points. The NASDAQ off 49. The S&P is down 18. More on these stories at townhall.com.
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11: The Bank of England's governor warns of the threat of an AI shock to global financial markets. Andrew Bailey says the risks include cyber attacks, deepfake scams, and rogue AI agents.
14: He said regulators needed to be able to intervene in systems which were increasingly teaching themselves without humans in the loop. The world is on the cusp of massive sums of debt and capital being raised to fund trillions in AI investments. Mr. Bailey said frontier superintelligence systems should not be banned or overregulated, but needed testing and control.
11: That's the BBC's Faisal Islam. Artificial intelligence is on the march. Google is releasing its latest AI model, Gemini 4 Argonne. The company says it boasts excellent cybersecurity features. It is initially being released to a select group of Google cybersecurity partners. News and analysis, townhall.com. There's more about the arrest of a man accused of killing a Kentucky state trooper.
15: Imani Branch was apprehended by Louisville Metro Police several hours after the shooting near Bowling Green. This is LMPD Chief Paul Humphrey.
16: Investigators and analysts were able to start to get a location on him via cell phone pings. Those are general locations. Through further investigation, one of our analysts, our tactical crime analyst within LMPD's Criminal Interdiction Division, was able to utilize the Flock system in order to get a hard location on that suspect.
15: Branch is accused of fatally shooting Trooper Hayden Phillips during a traffic stop on Interstate 65. He's being held in jail without bail. I'm Paul Miles.
11: Elon Musk will co-chair a government project studying the future of warfare, the goal to achieve technological dominance on the next generation battlefield. More on these stories, townhall.com.
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2: 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On the way, we're going to be talking to Michael Ranch down at the Center for the Arts. Also, Chamber on the Air is coming up here in about 20 minutes or so. First, know your forecast. We'll do that here in a sec.
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2: Sorry about that. Allergies really kicking them today. Forecast for today, going to top out around 60, going to become sunny. 38 for tonight, though. A little chilly, might need to start thinking about covering some plants in some of these areas. 60 for Friday's high, 67 on Saturday, 61 Sunday, 63 by Monday. Fair with some haze right now. Winds on the northwest at 18. It is News Talk 1250 KBRF. As like I said, we're going to be getting into a Chamber on the Air here in about 20, 25 minutes. Also, Michael Rancher, Center for the Arts, joining us in a few moments as well. It's News Talk 1250. Let's head outside the box with the Ox.
24: Flight FZ-1073 was scheduled to land in Tel Aviv, but Israeli officials say that after one of the pilots stabbed the other, it was diverted to Tabuk Airport in northern Saudi Arabia. Flight data shows the plane dropped 17,400 feet in just under 2 minutes. This quoting a CNN story Wednesday morning. All 174, mostly Israeli nationals, on the Fly Dubai 737 737 MAX, we're safe. Thanks to the heroic acts of the pilot in the middle of being stabbed, opening the cockpit door to allow other heroes on the plane to rush in and stop the stabber. That good news now established, this after decades of forcing the rest of us to disrobe in front of strangers, provide TSA with naked silhouettes of our privates, and in some cases, face interrogation at the gate by officials determined to make us prove we come in peace.
0: I'm a member of the Imperial Senate on a diplomatic mission to Alderaan.
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24: Thinking outside the box, now shouldn't we all have the right for a lengthy sit-down with each pilot every time we board a plane to deem them worthy of flying us?
3: Ever been in a cockpit before?
4: Have you ever been in a Turkish prison?
24: Oh, and another oddity of this, since the plane bound for Tel Aviv emergency landed in Saudi Arabia, the Saudis wouldn't allow an Israeli military jet to pick them all up and take them home because they hate each other. Instead, the airline offered another jet later in the day. Further from outside the box, the story noted only three families refused the offer. Here outside the box with the Ox 4 times daily on News Talk 1250 KBRF.
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28: This is M&M Sports. I'm Mike Graham. The Wild open the regular season tonight by visiting Nashville. Minnesota head coach John Hines is excited to get his team on the ice after a productive training camp.
29: The purpose of the players in camp was very good. They were competitive. They pushed it. You know, I thought that the concepts we tried to implement, they did them, whether it was the guys that were in the exhibition games or even when we put them in some game-like situations in practice. So collectively as a group, we tried to put together a good plan. The plan is only as good as the players, you know, execution and buy-in and commitment to pushing each other, and I think they did a good job of that.
28: The puck drops tonight at 7. The Vikings practiced without receiver Justin Jefferson yesterday. He's recovering from an ankle injury. Head coach Kevin O'Connell says Jefferson's day-to-day, and he's hopeful to play on Sunday against the Dolphins. College football, the Little Brown Jug is on the line this Saturday in Minneapolis when the Gophers host the Michigan Wolverines. There are tickets still remaining for that game, which is a stripeout. This is M&N Sports.
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2: 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Joining me now from a Center for the Arts, it is Michael Ranch. Michael, always fun to talk to you.
6: That was great to talk to you.
2: Well, let's jump right into it. We got a lot of things to cover because you have a very, very busy month.
6: It is a very busy month. The month of October is going to be, it's going to challenge us. Let's just say that. A couple things. We're going to announce, there's an international tour of Celtic Angels direct from Ireland. Tickets go on sale today at noon, and that's a concert on March 2nd. So those tickets go on sale today at noon, so people can pick those up at the box office or online. This month also we'll host a number of events. It feels like every other day or so. Starting with tonight and tomorrow, the Chamber of Commerce Candidate Forums. Those are happening tonight, Thursday, and Friday at 4:30. So that's always a great way to get people involved in our governance. This Saturday, we'll host Tapestry Unraveled, the music of Carole King. We'll hear some of Carole King's best-known songs, I Feel the Earth Move, Natural Woman, You've Got a Friend. So that'll be a really fun evening, and tickets are still available. On October 11th, we'll host the Fergus Falls Civic Orchestra performing a concert called Harmonic Hijinks. A concert will include some of the well-known music from Looney Tunes that we've all heard, as well as some PDQ Bach selections. They'll be doing one of my favorite PDQ Bach pieces, and that is Beethoven Symphony No. 5 Sportscast, which basically pairs a sports color commentators with the musicians, with a referee, and making sure everybody's playing by the rules. So it's really a fun way to do that. We have the opportunity here on Thursday, the 15th of October, we'll be hosting a screening of Lost Souls, a documentary, Lost Souls, Reforming Minnesota Mental Health Institutions. So that documentary will be free at 7 o'clock, includes footage from the Kirkbride State Hospital, which is why we felt we should host a screening. We'll also host a post-film discussion with some of the filmmakers and folks from Ottertail County Historical Museum. So that should be a great opportunity to hear more about Kirkbride and some of the situations that happened in our mental health care throughout our history. On the 16th, we'll host an intimate concert with troubadour Chuck Suki. That'll be a concert that'll happen on stage. So obviously, seating is quite limited, and tickets are on sale for that right now. On the 29th, we host the National Organization for Women, the Fergus Falls chapter, will screen a production of Suffs, which is a Broadway musical covering the women's suffrage movement. Certainly a timely showing with elections right around the corner. And then on the 31st, we'll have a performance of The Greatest Show on Earth, a concert designed for the kids and all of us, with tales of banshees, goblins, gnomes, ghosts, and more. Some of that Halloween kind of music, that eerie music that you might expect. That same afternoon, we'll also take part in the downtown candy crawl from 1 to 3. So parents, bring the kids, stop by, grab some candy. Should be a fun afternoon. Also this month, we have auditions for our community theater production of The Ugly Seasonal Sweater Soiree on October 18th and 19th. And those interested in auditioning can sign up for one of those days on our website. The show is really centers around those seasonal sweaters, and so it includes much of the non-secular Christmas music that we all hear, and it'll be a fun evening. So I think we'll probably be launching a contest of the ugliest sweater. So that'll be a great way for people to share their best sweaters, right? Looking forward a bit, there's still VIP dinner tickets available for our Toast at 10 performance on New Year's Eve. And Hotep 10 is our version of the New Year's Eve celebration. We actually at 10 o'clock do a champagne toast so we can all get home, because 10 o'clock is the new midnight. And the performance that night will be Sean Johnson's big band performing a show called The Book of Bublé. So really celebrating the music that Michael Bublé has made famous. That should be a really great evening. That feels like a whole lot.
7: Yeah, you've got a lot of things going, and I do like the 10 o'clock countdown. It makes things so much easier, especially if you've got kids and there's a babysitter, and it makes things like you can go out till midnight, but it's just, you know, we're out till 10.
6: Yeah, you don't need to go out. 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So to keep up to date on everything happening at the Center for the Arts, you can follow us on our Facebook page. 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
7: Well, sounds excellent. Michael, thanks for joining us, and thanks for, you know, putting some entertainment in our lives.
6: Thanks. I appreciate it.
7: 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Coming up in just about 15 minutes, we'll get into our Chamber on the Air. Amy's in the studio with us, and so we're going to talk all things Chamber. She's got a bunch of guests coming up as well. And also, speaking of the Chamber and a Center for the Arts, tonight it is House Districts 9A and 9B. 4:30, we'll have it down at the Center for the Arts, our candidate forums. And if you can't make it, go to KBRF Facebook and YouTube. We'll be broadcasting it live there as well. It's 10:23. It is News Talk 1250 KBRF. 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
3: This is Minnesota News Network. I'm John Anderson. Two leading Minnesota Democrats on the Senate Agriculture Committee are pushing Governor Walz to ease up diesel prices for farmers. Ag Chair Eric Putnam and Vice Chair Rob Kupek want the governor to allow farmers to use red dye diesel to move crops to market. That would save them 32 cents a gallon on regular diesel. Putnam says consumers would benefit too.
4: It's really hard to be a farmer right now. And we feel that too, right? So it's hard on the farmer, but if it costs them extra money to get their products to market, then we end up paying more too.
3: Putnam says he's not sure if the governor would have to call a special session to change the tax. Meanwhile, gas prices continue falling across Minnesota. AAA reports diesel prices are now averaging $6.23 a gallon. As for regular unleaded, the price has dropped 11 cents from last week to today's average of $4.26 a gallon. This is Eminet.
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0: Good morning. I'm Jamie Dickerman with a market update on the Red River Farm Network. Grain markets remaining a little bit under pressure today following yesterday's USDA grain stocks reports. AgWatch Market Advisors President Dewey Strickler says the biggest surprise was the amount of old crop corn still on hand September 1.
1: When we came out yesterday with the grain stocks report, there wasn't anything out of the ordinary with soybeans and wheat, but I don't think anybody expected to see stocks of corn as of September 1st up at 2.1 billion bushels. Now, a lot of that can be accounted to declining livestock numbers there, so we're going to be looking at a larger number for beginning stocks on the October 10th crop report.
0: Livestock futures trading lower.
1: Yeah, it is. You know, one thing I think that is starting to creep into the livestock, and that is you look at interest rate. You look at like the 10 and 30-year bonds. They are down to like the lowest level in since 2004, which means interest rates are going to be continue to rise there. And that is also have an impact or will have an impact on consumer wallets. So, you know, I think that's one big factor that we're looking at in the meats here is that we got a lot of things stacked up against the consumer.
0: AgWatch Market Advisors President Dewey Strickler. The Dow Jones Industrial Average now is down 290 points, 50,615. Reporting agriculture's business, this is the Red River Farm Network.
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0: Minneapolis wheat December is up 3/4 now at 6.94. We have the March Chicago up a half cent at 6.91 1/4. Kansas City December, it's up 1 1/4, 7.34 1/4. Dease corn down 3, 4.97 3/4. November beans down 17.5, 12.75 1/2. Livestock market, October live cattle down 85 cents, 2.17.82. The October feeders down $1.65. 334.77. October lean hogs down 92 cents, 77.80. Crude is up 228 now. It's at 92.69 a barrel. Reporting agriculture's business, this is the Red River Farm Network.
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10: 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Listen anytime, any place with the Fergus Now app on your phone. It is now time for our Chamber on the Air. Amy joins us. How are we doing today, Amy?
11: Oh my goodness, we are doing fantastic. It is officially fall outside with the leaves changing, and it was cooler temperature. I was surprised I had to wear a jacket this morning.
10: Yeah, it's nice and cool.
11: It is, but I love it. Fall is one of my favorite seasons, and I will hopefully get to be outside again today as we have Cone Zone coming up at Fergus Apothecary. So if you are out and about, stop by. They're going to have some fun samples today, which will be great to get to try some different foods and dips that they're going to have, and maybe look at their new apparel that they brought in. Oh my gosh, it's going to be so much fun. I'll be there from 2 to 3:30. So you should head over there and maybe you can win some prizes and try some delicious things. So join me in the Cone Zone later on. And of course, it is October. So we have our College and Career Expo coming up on Wednesday, October 7th. So if you haven't already registered, you have until this Friday to sign up and get a booth. It's going to be so much fun with all of to see all the high schoolers and the future workforce that'll be walking through, so you get a chance to interact with them and have some really good conversations and questions. All right. And then, of course, we have our Community Spirit Week. Can't forget about that. We have October 23rd through October 31st. We have our fun theme days. So Monday is going to be Patriotic Day, wear your red, white, and blue. Tuesday is going to be Team Spirit Day. And, of course, Wednesday, Mad for Plaid. And Thursday is going to be Office Party, which happens to be the day that the Chamber is celebrating their 140th anniversary with a big birthday party over at the Bigwood Event Center from 4 to 7. That would be October 29th. So if you haven't signed up for that, you should, and it'll be so much fun. There will be games and, of course, cake, because you can't have a birthday party without cake. So I promise there will be some. Then Friday, of course, will be Halloween costumes. So look out for those fun theme days and get signed up for the Chamber's birthday party and help us celebrate our wonderful community. And speaking of wonderful community and different events coming up, we have Dr. Allo with us today with Revive Medical. Thank you for joining us. Yes. Oh my goodness. We are just so excited. So you have, how long have you been with Revive?
12: Well, we rebranded Revive the last 2 years here in Fergus Falls because we have an extended office in Fargo as well. But in Fergus Falls, my husband and I, Kelly, have practiced for 31 years.
11: Oh my goodness.
12: So we have expanded our services because we want to be ahead of the curve. I feel as though in the area of brain, we're 20 years ahead of everyone. Mm. We are offering technologies, including Cerasat, which is a non-invasive technology that helps your brain respond to stress more ideally. We have ExoMind on board that allows your brain to literally rewire the areas that stress has broken, resulting in people having mood swings, depression, anxiety, OCD, all that stuff that just causes the brain to feel unorganized.
11: Yes.
12: And so our technology is non-invasive, no downtime. Help your brain help itself.
11: Wow, that is incredible. And I had the pleasure of going to an open house for you not too long ago, and it truly is incredible. And if you haven't been there, you really should stop by and check it out. But we also have a fun, exciting event. We have a ribbon cutting coming up for
12: Absolutely.
11: You guys.
12: Yeah.
11: Because you expanded. That'll be on October 13th from 2 to 4. So you guys should make your way to that ribbon cutting. But tell us more about this expansion that you did.
12: Absolutely. We've brought on other services in our office. We do nutritional IVs, and we have an RN that facilitates that process. We do some regenerative medicine because we're looking ahead. We want to be in the space of providing people in our Fergus Falls area and surrounding communities the longevity approach, muscle building approach, because that is the currency of your long-term health and wellness. We want to be proactive rather than reactive with people's wellness. And very few people have wellness. Most have some form of disease or unfortunately disease. Mm-hmm. And it's something that we want to educate our community on, that if you start to put more time and effort and energy and invest in your long-term wellness, we have definitely the tools to help you. And sometimes those tools are just advisory, coaching, mentoring to help you along that path mm-hmm. with a guided bumper system.
11: Ooh, love that.
12: But we also have an aesthetics wing in our office as well, where we provide state-of-the-art technology to help skin, to help build the muscles of the face so that you don't have to do any invasive procedures. And we also have skincare lines along with our esthetician, who currently is Maya. That's my daughter. She just graduated from esthetician school. And so she's serving
11: our clients. Oh my goodness, congratulations to her.
12: Yeah, with their skincare needs.
11: That is awesome. Honestly, skincare is something that gets so overlooked and yet is so needed. It is a big part of
12: being
11: healthy.
12: Yeah, I mean,
11: healthy.
12: It's your barrier. It's your protectant. It's really an important. It's important for your confidence. It's important as you age to feel good about yourself, because a lot of those mood disorders come when you no longer see your reflection like you once did. And so mm-hmm. we see people's moods change and motivation change, and they get frustrated or they get sad.
11: Yeah.
12: And so I think that we have such a multitude in our med spa, if you will, clinic to offer people so many different services. Of course, our traditional acupuncture, chiropractic, and the ancillary physical therapy devices that we utilize for people with pain, people with mm-hmm. chronic pain, acute pain. We definitely have those, and a wide variety of pharmaceutical grade supplements to support your internal health.
11: That is wonderful. So if people want to know more, where would they find you? Do you have a website?
12: First, go to our website, revivewell.com. That's revivewell.com. You can give our office a call in Fergus Falls at 218-736-4113. And or stop by. We're at 104 West Lincoln, right across the street from Mock Jewelers, Otter Cove. And we would love to, start a conversation to facilitate your needs, mostly based on long-term wellness. That's what our approach is. That's why we want to revive people's wellness.
11: That's incredible. Thank you so much for what you do and help keeping Fergus Falls just healthy. And so we appreciate that. And again, make sure to come to that ribbon cutting Tuesday, October 13th. And oh my goodness, speaking of health and wellness and all of those things, we're going to have Lauren Carlson with 215 Hotheads here. And we're going to dive even a little bit more into all of this. So welcome, Lauren.
13: Hi, happy to be here.
11: Yes. Oh my gosh. So happy to have you.
13: Absolutely.
11: Oh my goodness. So I remember asking you this question a while ago, but what inspired you to get involved in hair care and doing hotheads?
13: It is something I'm so thankful that we had career classes in high school. It is mm-hmm. we good?
11: Okay. Yeah, we're good.
13: It is something that's always been a passion of mine. I was able to dive deep into it. I'm obsessed with the beauty industry. I'm obsessed with self-care, and I think one beautiful part of my job is making people feel and look better about themselves.
11: Wonderful. Oh, absolutely. I mean, there is nothing better than walking out of an appointment feeling like you're on the top of the world with yep. the best hair that you've
13: Happy hair done. Day. That's what we say at the salon.
11: That is incredible. Oh, my gosh. And what would you say is most like frequently asked question when it comes to hair?
13: It's certainly right now with one in every five Americans being on a GLP, some sort of a GLP, is why am I losing my hair? Mm-hmm. Why is my hair falling out? Is my hair thinning? And a lot of times the answer to that is yes. So we are not only addressing externally what is happening with the hair, but we address it internally as well. So we'll put our pseudo-physician hat on and dive into nutrition. A lot of times I will be referring people to Dr. Alla at Revive and her amazing staff. It's we'll talk about this later, but something we're always partnering and collabing with, especially mm-hmm. downtown businesses.
11: Yes. Oh, my goodness. We love to see it when businesses work together and just be able to be there for the community in a multitude of ways. And mm-hmm. so we love it when what you're gifted in really does shine through and you guys can work together to make everybody happier and looking better
13: it's
11: and healthier.
13: Best. Yeah.
11: Oh, my gosh. And you also have another business.
13: Yes.
11: Am I right?
13: I We're started a new business a couple of years ago called Hotbeds Tanning. And it's a 24-hour luxury tanning salon with salon suites. So it's very different than your typical salon tanning or your typical gym tanning. This is incredibly private. It's high end. Mm-hmm. It's luxury. I was very excited to bring something sexy to the community, bring something hot. That's kind of our brand, is like pushing the box, mm-hmm. pushing the limits. And I wanted high end. I wanted rooms with color. I wanted rooms with great artwork. I wanted big, beautiful chandeliers. Mm-hmm. I wanted pretty high end, and we delivered.
11: That is incredible. Oh my goodness. It is so fun to be able to bring such a niche thing to
13: Absolutely.
11: Fergus Falls.
13: Absolutely.
11: I love that. One of my other questions for you is, what piece of advice would you give to other businesses looking to grow in this community?
13: I would say the biggest advice I would give to someone is to find a local mentor. I can't stress that enough. When I found mine, it was like winning the lottery. There's enormous value in having a mentor, but specifically a local mentor is important because that person understands business, but business in Fergus Falls and how mm-hmm. our community reacts, what they need, what they're needing. And I personally surround myself with a lot of small business owners in my inner circle. Mm-hmm. Some of my best ideas and best business lessons and my closest friends have come in conversations with other business owners.
11: Yes. Oh, I absolutely love that. As they say, was it iron sharpens iron, right? We can all help each other improve. And when we collaborate, amazing things can happen. I mean, just look at what happened with Chris Tung Seth, too, when the community
13: Very
11: came together
13: true.
11: And rallied around it. Mm-hmm. It was incredible.
13: What Very we heartwarming.
11: Done. Yes. Oh, my gosh. So that is incredible. Thank you so much for what you bring to Fergus with the beautiful hair and tanning. You make the community look good.
13: So. It is my pleasure to do so.
11: So thank you, Lauren. All right. Right now, we are going to switch over to a few different things, but you know, there's some IT stuff out there, and sometimes we get a little frustrated. Maybe some complex things pop up with some IT. So we have Dan Cutter with Digital Guru here to help us navigate some of those things. So hi, Dan. How are you?
14: Great. Thanks for having me back.
11: Yes. Oh, of course. It is our pleasure. So how long have you been with Digital Guru?
14: Digital Guru is celebrating 20 years of business this year. We've been serving local businesses with IT services in the Wahpeton, Breckenridge, Fergus, and Edina area now for 20 years.
11: Oh my goodness, 20 years. Congratulations. That is such an incredible milestone. Wow. Oh my gosh. So tell us more about like IT and some of the services that you bring to the table.
14: Yeah, so this month is actually Cybersecurity Month. This is the 23rd edition. Digital Guru does well partnering with businesses who are, you know, focused in improving their IT and cybersecurity maturity.
11: Oh my goodness. So do you have any tips? I mean, I know it can be kind of a lot, but, you know, we get a little sneak peek into some helpful tips.
14: Yeah, I mean, this day and age, cybersecurity is complicated, but I got, you know, the core four that I like to push, you know, strong passwords. It's kind of a known.
11: Yes.
14: The multi-factor, that 2MFA thing you see, you know, that's the thing mm-hmm. pops up on your phone and yes. annoys everybody, but trust me. That thing is completely necessary.
11: You heard it here first, guys.
14: Yeah, it's a pain, but it's a necessity. The other big thing is, you know, end user training. There's no patch for humans. You know, and we need to be reporting scams and and spam emails and things like that. There's kind of this, you know, herd immunity thing that happens when we do mm-hmm. those type of things. So that's always a good idea. And AI has just completely accelerated the quality and sophistication of these things.
11: Mm-hmm.
14: You know, you used to have to, it used to be an art. And now you can just have AI do it for you.
11: Mm-hmm.
14: So it is just a different world. You know, we just made our email filter mandatory for our customers because AI has promoted this new thing called session stealing. If you're logged into anything on your computer and you click on the email you shouldn't have, it can actually harvest those credentials and away they go.
11: Oh my goodness.
14: Yeah, it's super scary. The other big one, software updates.
11: Mm-hmm. Yep.
14: If, you know, you got to have some type of patch management, utility, making sure your computers and systems are up to date. Many companies actually, you know, have some type of compliance that they need to follow, HIPAA, Gramm-Leach-Bailey, mm-hmm. CIS, NIST. Something like that. Those things are nearly impossible to comply with unless you have some type of a patch compliance monitoring utility like we install for our customers.
11: That is wonderful.
14: You know, like if you had a Zoom meeting, for example, in the mm-hmm. last 6 months, but mm-hmm. maybe you're a regular Teams user. Well, that Zoom software is still sitting on your computer, unpatched, unupdated, and there is it is sending a little signal out to the world saying that this node exists on your computer. And those pieces of software left unpatched only have a shelf life of a couple weeks if you're lucky with AI these days. So,
11: oh my goodness.
14: And those can be exploited and they mm-hmm. just kind of, they call it living off the land. They just kind of grow. They'll use that to build another item and build another item before you know it, they got a tunnel into your computer and you've been compromised.
11: Oh my goodness. Well, it does happen so fast. And I know you had talked about being wary of some of those emails. What like keywords or different things should we be looking out for since AI is progressing?
14: Like I said, it's complicated. I've seen some really, really sophisticated emails and hack attempts come through. You know, mm-hmm. frequently the guys are telling me about stuff they're patching or things we've seen, and I'm impressed. The things that they grab a hold of and can exploit.
11: Mm.
14: You know, used to have quite a bit of time between knowing the threats mm-hmm. or knowing the exploit and having to get it patched up before it really became a problem.
11: Yeah.
14: Today with AI, it has just completely accelerated that.
11: I believe it. Yeah, this is a crazy world we're living in. But if somebody wanted to, you know, make sure that they were protected, how would they get in touch with you to get more information on this?
14: Yeah, so the best is to reach out to our sales department. Call the main number, 701-642-8083. Hit option for the sales and find out more.
11: Wonderful. Well, thank you so much, Dan. It is definitely important to protect all of our information, and especially like you said, AI is progressing very quickly, but that is a whole other can of worms that we will get into maybe a different time. But speaking of needing some good rest and sleep, we have Gene Walgren with Slumberland. So if you are totally exhausted by the end of the day and you have a lot of emails coming in and all of those things, then you get to go and sleep in a wonderful bed, and who can provide that but Gene Walgren with Slumberland. So thank you, Gene, for being here.
15: How are you?
11: I am doing great. Oh, my goodness. So a little birdie told me that you have been with Slumberland for how many years has it been?
15: Close to 30.
11: That is so incredible. Yes. That is awesome. We're so happy for you. 30 years is amazing.
15: Started part-time and then I went full-time. So, yeah.
11: Oh, my goodness.
15: It's been a long journey, but it's been fun. I enjoy it. I enjoy helping customers get their beds. They're doing their furnishing their homes, putting things like together. It's a good time.
11: Yes. Oh, my gosh. I bet. And you love your customers so much. You, I believe, have some customer appreciation.
15: We do. We have a customer appreciation sale going on from October 9th through the 12th, where you can actually take an additional percentage off the already low price that we have. Come out and take a look at us. And then we also will have the normal things, too. The beds won't be involved in that, but there'll be other things there. So, and then I'm gonna do some special treats and things like that for it also. So,
11: ooh, some special treats.
15: Yeah, special treats.
11: Oh my gosh. Okay, guys. So you heard it here. You have to go to Slumberland during the customer appreciation weekend if you want to figure out what some of those maybe sweet treats. Maybe,
15: yeah, probably so. Probably some sweet treats. So.
11: Yes, and you get to browse around and look and see what they have. They have some incredible things. Besides beds, what else do you guys?
15: We have a program every year that's called Home for the Holidays, mm-hmm. where we provide beds for needy children that are sleeping on the floor, and then we also give them quilts and pillows and mattress protectors and things like that. So if anybody knows of any child that is sleeping on the floor right now, give us a call, because we're starting to accumulate to find out how many beds that we will be providing this year. Last year we provided 10 beds, and we gave them all to the needy children in Fergus Falls. So if you know of anybody, just give us a call so we can get the name of the child on the list.
11: That is incredible. You guys truly do so much for this community and meeting very tangible needs. I mean, mm-hmm. Every child needs a bed to sleep in. Yeah. So thank you guys for doing that and having that program. That is so wonderful. Oh my goodness.
15: There's one other program that we do too. It's through the school systems. We contact the schools to find out if they know of any children that do it. And then we go through a 501c pro, and
11: absolutely
15: we give them a bed too. But it's Homes for the Holiday. They get their quilts and they get their pillows, and it's kind of fun to see them because we let them pick what they want for mm-hmm. their quilts.
11: Oh,
15: so
11: fun.
15: They can actually come and take a look at them and pick which one they want. So it's kind of fun to see that happen.
11: Yes, and you get to see a little bit of their personality by which quilt that they want to go with. Oh, that's awesome, and it kind of makes it feel like it's theirs, like it's their own.
15: Yep.
11: I love that you bring them in on that process. How sweet.
15: And that will go through. We try to get everything done by Christmas, so they have a bed by Christmas time.
11: Okay, so, all right. If people wanted to get involved, how would they do that so they let you know?
15: Just give us a call at 218-739-2248.
11: Wonderful. Oh, my goodness. All right. Well, everyone, you heard it here. Make sure to call Slumberland if you know of any needs that need to be met, and they will make sure to get those wonderful kids on the list. But we are running out of time here. It was so wonderful to have all of you guys here. Again, make sure to sign up for the Chamber's birthday party, the Bigwood Event Center. 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It's been a pleasure.
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9: 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The Minnesota BCA has identified the man and officer involved in a fatal use of force incident in rural Battle Lake. Authorities say 39-year-old Christopher Olson of Battle Lake died after being shot by Fergus Falls police officer Matthew Cederberg during a lengthy SWAT standoff early September 26th. Investigators say Olson had barricaded himself inside a home and assaulted a family member. The Ottertail County SWAT team responded and attempted to negotiate with Olson. At one point, Olson exited the home and fired his shotgun at an armored SWAT vehicle before retreating back inside. Over several hours, negotiators had limited contact with Olson. At about 3 o'clock in the morning, Olson appeared in a doorway armed with a shotgun, prompting Officer Cederberg to open fire. Officer Cederberg has been placed on critical incident leave by the Fergus Falls Police Department. The incident remains under investigation. A Pura man has been sentenced to 12 years in prison for sexually assaulting a minor multiple times. On Wednesday, 40-year-old Shannon Lee Hill was sentenced to 144 months at the Minnesota Correctional Facility in St. Cloud for first-degree criminal sexual conduct with a minor under the age of 16 with whom he had a significant relationship with. He was also found guilty of 5 other charges of criminal sexual conduct, but did not receive separate sentences for them. Hill was taken into custody in January of 2025 and has spent 273 days in jail, which will be credited to his sentence. A 42-year-old Fargo man faces formal murder charges after authorities say he killed his mother inside their shared apartment and fled the state, triggering a high-speed interstate chase in Nebraska. Fargo Police Chief Travis Stefanowicz and Captain Matt Christensen said Wednesday that probable cause was established to arrest Brandon Cletus George for murder and the death of 60-year-old Pamela Mendoza. Officers discovered Mendoza deceased Monday afternoon during a welfare check at an apartment in the 1800 block of 34th Street South. Family members requested the check after Mendoza failed to show up for work or contact relatives, which officers noted was unusual for her. Detectives determined Mendoza died from severe trauma and discovered that her gray 2014 Toyota Camry was missing from the scene. Early Tuesday morning, Fargo police entered the vehicle's information into a national law enforcement database. In less than 5 hours, automated license plate reader technology alerted Nebraska law enforcement that the car was traveling along Interstate 80. When local police attempted a traffic stop near Milford, Nebraska, the vehicle fled, initiating a multi-agency pursuit involving the Nebraska State Patrol and air support units. Authorities said George swerved toward a trooper attempting to deploy tire deflation devices before officers successfully stopped the car and took him into custody. Two Fargo detectives traveled to Nebraska early Wednesday morning to interview George and process the vehicle for additional evidence. Prosecutors pushed through formal murder charges late Tuesday afternoon as extradition proceedings remain pending to bring George back to North Dakota. A conservative legal group is asking the U.S. Department of Education to investigate 16 Minnesota school districts, including Moorhead Area Public Schools, over their gender identity policies. The Upper Midwest Law Center filed a federal civil rights complaint, arguing the districts violate Title IX by allowing transgender students to participate in sports and use facilities that align with their gender identity. The group also says some districts permit student name and pronoun changes without parental notification. The Law Center is seeking federal enforcement action against the districts and the Minnesota State High School League. For KBRFRadio.com News, I'm Derek Sidian. Get more news at KBRFRadio.com. 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
17: Here is your forecast from News Talk 1250 KBRF. Becoming sunny with a high near 60 and a northwest wind. Overnight, a low of 38. Friday, increasing clouds with a high of 60, and for our first weekend of October, mostly sunny with a high of 67 on Saturday, 61 on Sunday. That's your weather from News Talk 1250 KBRF.
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26: All right, let's do it. The Markley, Van Camp, and Robbins Show. Jamie Markley, David Van Camp. Scott Robbins off today. Is this like a mental health day or something like that?
27: And on the ground. This should do it. Got him! The Padres just really dominated the Cubs in these two games to sweep this wild card series and advance to play the Brewers.
26: Gosh dang it! Scott will be okay. He's going to be back tomorrow.
28: No, he's actually going to come back as an award-winning talk radio host.
26: This is true. That's why he's really off today. He's winning a big award.
28: Yes,
26: more on that a little bit later. And, I can't spoil anything. It'll be fun.
28: Okay.
26: I'll just leave it at that. Okay, let's start with, what could have been a different kind of 9/11 yesterday.
28: Well, yeah, it could have been. Israeli Prime Minister Benjamin Netanyahu, he was on Fox and Friends this morning to talk about the attempted hijacking of that flight heading into Tel Aviv. The co-pilot, if you missed it somehow, attacked the captain and tried to crash the plane, but was subdued by passengers and crew. Don't know if he was just going to try to take the plane down. It does seem like if you are a pilot who's worked for this airline for like 9 months or whatever,
26: yeah,
28: you were prepared to fly that into something.
26: Exactly.
28: That's the assumption, at least right now. Mm-hmm. So here is what Netanyahu said. Apparently there's been some interrogation, which I can't imagine would be a very fun process, because you got to deal with the Saudis and the Israelis. That's probably a rough interrogation room.
26: Better believe it. Yes.
29: First, we know that he underwent Islamist radical indoctrination. That appears to be something we're gathering from the information, his personal information. We also know that after he was subdued, you know, that this guy was the Israeli plumber, this hero who, you know, broke into the cockpit, and he yanks him away from the instruments. He wasn't sitting in the pilot seat. He was not in his seat or the captain's seat. He was in the center trying to jam the instruments. So he yanks him away, and they subdue him. They subdued him, by the way, just to understand this. They had to tie his hands, so they used the cord of the earphones in the cockpit. I mean, talk about improvisation. Then they finally got these plastic whatever you call it, you know, the cuffs that they have.
26: Ties.
29: But then he's lying there now. He's
26: I like the way he comes in there, ties.
28: Yeah.
26: He's helping.
28: Brian Kilmeade. He's like, hey, look, English isn't his first language, sure, right? So zip ties.
26: There you go. The fact that the headphone wire held.
0: Right.
1: It's also something. It's wild. And you also heard it was a chokehold he put the guy in. And it drug him out of there. It's crazy.
29: And then he's lying there now. He's this attacker. And he calls out to the air crew, kill me. Kill me, all right? So it's clear he was suicidal. That's not a question. It was clear he was going to down that plane. Oh, it's not clear, but it looks very likely that he was going to down the plane and with all the passengers in there. And if you couple that with the what I just told you about the Islamist tendencies, that radicalization that were found in his background, I think that's that'll give us a pretty good clue. But again, I don't make final conclusions yet, but that's the indications we have.
0: Yeah, and it's a different way of looking at what a lot of people think of as suicidal. Mm-hmm. I would imagine most people think of it as they just want their life to end.
2: Right. They're depressed and they don't see a way out. They're crushed by the weight of the world or whatever's going on in their lives. Yeah.
0: Exactly. This is a different kind of suicide.
2: Oh, no. This is
0: where you're going to be rewarded.
2: Yeah. This is suicide for God. This is sacrificing yourself for God.
0: Yes. Which is what so many people just cannot come to terms with. They can't even imagine it. But that's one of the reasons why when you look at Iran's leadership, you're like, none of the things they do make sense. Well, they're operating on a different level.
2: Right.
0: I'm not saying that's a better level for those that will take random words. Well, you're saying it's better? Of course not.
2: Right.
0: No, it's insane to me.
2: Well, martyrdom hits differently in Islam for sure because, you know, Christian martyrs, it's like, well, they died because they wouldn't renounce their faith or they were trying to preach the gospel.
0: Yes.
2: Islamic martyrs, well, they go and blow people up.
0: Yep. They go jihadi. So, yeah, that is wild. The other big story out there is this botched execution in Tennessee.
2: Dude, this is crazy.
0: Oh, my goodness.
2: So, Krista Gayle Pike, she was set to be put to death in Tennessee, made a lot of news because they're saying the first female to be put to death in Tennessee in 200 years.
0: Yes, glass ceiling.
2: She tortured and murdered a classmate in 1995.
0: Oh, and terribly.
2: Yes. Kept a piece of her skull as a trophy. However, the lethal injection attempt failed twice, and she wound up being taken to the hospital. I mean, this lady is like gasping for the better part of an hour in the execution chamber because, look, I am not anti-death penalty at all.
0: Right.
2: But, man, the lethal injection thing is like trying to medicalize an act of violence. It's trying to make people feel better or say that's more humane or something. It's not, man. Between the boycotts on the part of the pharmaceutical companies that make it so difficult to get these drugs. I mean, don't get me wrong. A lot of these pharma companies will send it to, you know, countries who want to execute depressed people.
0: Oh, yeah.
2: Like Canada or whatever.
0: Yes.
2: But yeah, when it comes to putting down murderers and monsters, no, we won't do that. So that's one of the issues that lethal injection states have faced. And it does have the highest failure rate of all execution methods.
0: Well, and her legal team requested that an all-female lethal injection team or be killed by firing squad or hanging.
2: Yeah.
0: No, we'll do the injection. And it fails.
2: Yes.
0: Oh, my goodness.
2: And this lady, like we were talking about before the show, I'm not going to, you know, lose any sleep over her feeling pain because of what she did. But at the same time, that is torture. That's not execution.
0: Well, no. I mean, what it does is bring on the very thing they don't want to have happen.
2: Yeah.
0: Which is wild. So this is one of the witnesses?
2: A few of the reporters who were there to cover the event, yeah.
0: Okay, all right.
3: Krista Pike was still breathing. They did two separate rounds of pentobarbital, which I've never seen before. The protocol does say that they should do a second round if the person is still alive. Basically, all I have to say is they went through two rounds and she was still breathing at the end. It was very ragged. She lifted her head up and was looking around at one point.
4: We have a lot of questions, and the Department of Correction has a lot of answers that it needs to provide to the public about what happened here. Why was it that by the time the blinds went down for the second time at 8:05, she was still breathing, and her breathing at points was very rhythmic. Now, at times it appeared labored. She was snoring at times. but she was still breathing.
5: Nothing about today was normal, typical at all.
1: Yeah.
2: No.
1: There was another report. This was from Steve Harrigan on Fox. I don't know if you heard this part or
6: not. Nashville, Krista Pike was supposed to be killed, the first woman to be executed in Tennessee in more than 200 years. She was given initially a lethal dose of pentobarbital. The curtains were drawn, and she was heard to say her arm was burning. It felt like her arm was going to burst. They gave her a second dose.
1: Wow. Yeah.
2: Yeah.
1: That's not the first botched execution in Tennessee.
2: No, in recent memory, the doctor that was
1: earlier this year,
2: couldn't find a vein in one of them. And that protocol is, you can't find a vein, then it's not, you know, whatever quote unquote humane execution, which does sort of seem like an oxymoron.
1: I know,
2: yeah, but I understand what they mean by it. But yeah, it's bonkers that this happens so often with this execution method.
1: Well, dude, this is like execution by cartel.
2: Yes.
1: So, yeah, we're going to torture him first, and then we're going to kill him. Oh, my gosh.
2: Yeah, bullet all to right. The head, man.
1: I know.
2: It's 55 grains of justice, okay?
1: But it's more violent than just giving someone a shot.
2: It's all violence. Death is violence.
1: Of course.
2: And you know, I had mentioned this before. The guy, and I can't remember his name now, the guy who shot Larry Flint, he also was a serial killer trying to start a race war. He was put to death in 2013, and I was still in Missouri at that time, and he was being held in southeast Missouri. And I had been talking to a reporter who had covered many of these things, many executions in his career. And the line that he gave me always stuck with me about lethal injection, which is what he said. It was, lethal injection is a mercy only to the executioner. Basically,
1: wow, that's true.
2: Sanitizes it. And I don't know if he came up with that originally, but that stuck with me because it sort of sanitizes it for everybody else to try to cover up for what it actually is, which is the death penalty. And I'm not against the death penalty at all. But let's acknowledge that it's a violent process and not put people through this.
1: Oh, if I was sitting there and they're saying, how do you want to go? It would be firing squad.
2: Absolutely.
1: And you're just done. I don't know. I don't know if they could botch that. Well, just miss. Got your shoulder.
2: Right. Look, keep trying.
1: Keep go.
2: I know you've got that 30-round mag. Come on.
1: Meanwhile, speaking of violence, if you're heading up the Secretary of War, Pete Hegseth,
2: mm-hmm.
1: you're going to be talking somewhat about violence and having people ready to defend the country.
2: Mm-hmm.
1: Oh, my gosh. Did he rub so many people wrong yesterday? Talking about this, we're done with being woke.
2: Yeah.
1: This was his State of the Force address at the Marine Corps base, Quantico, in Virginia.
2: Mm-hmm.
1: And we'll get into some of the things that he's talking about doing as far as overhauling the military and how we have to be ready when it comes to technology and so many different things. We can get into it later. But what's getting a lot of attention is something he's brought up before, but put it this way.
8: Recruiting for every branch has been record-setting ever since President Trump won in November of 2024. Army, Navy, Marine Corps, Air Force, Space Force, National Guard, Reserves, pilots, Special Forces, all setting decades-long recruiting records. You see, Americans want to serve when they are led by strong patriots, not by weak weirdos. We are no longer the woke department.
1: Uh-oh.
8: Or the weak department. Simple translation of that. No fatties, no trannies, no beardos, no weirdos, no wimps, no radicals. Just warriors.
1: Uh-oh! And the freak out was on.
2: Right. Oh, yeah, I know. And I would just say, for, you know, civilians who are offended by that, guess what? It's not for us.
1: Exactly.
2: That was a speech for the troops. And I just know enlisted men, at least a few that I've heard from, they love that stuff. They eat that stuff up.
1: Yeah. And some that have been in for a while are like, finally.
2: Yeah.
1: Just as a preview, though, is people not happy.
12: Go now to Secretary Hegseth shaking up military leadership. The war with Iran, now in its eighth month.
7: Let's bring in our Chief Global Affairs anchor, Martha Raddatz, with the very latest reaction this morning. Good morning, Martha.
1: Martha Raddatz is not happy with this speech. Divisive. It's very bad.
2: Well,
1: I know.
2: Divisive for whom?
1: Exactly. For the people that are getting saying, we're not doing this anymore. Yes. And there's something else. You have a clip, and this is out of California.
2: Yeah.
1: Javier Becerra, we known as Baccaria.
2: Yeah.
1: So he asked why someone called him a female dog donkey?
2: Yes.
1: Whoa.
2: Dude, it's one of my favorite pieces of audio all day.
1: We got to get to that quickly. I can't wait to hear it. Yeah, there's some fun clips to play today. There's no doubt about it. And the five stories we're watching today is coming right up.

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0: Good morning. I'm Chloe Wadd with a market update here on the Red River Farm Network. USDA's latest grain stocks report is still working its way through the markets. Advanced trading analyst Brian Basting says the biggest surprise came in corn, where September stocks were well above trade expectations.
1: Starting to see some response to the grain stocks report. Of course, we had a bearish grain stocks report on Wednesday from USDA for corn, especially. Showed we have much higher than expected September 1 stocks of corn. I think we're seeing some spillover selling from that report here today on Thursday as we begin the month of October. We're looking at a much more comfortable, if you will, carry-in supply for the crop year that started there on September 1st than the market was expecting. For beans, I think we're starting to get indications of producers are rewarding the bean market, selling more across the scale, as it were, and probably more importantly, the yields for beans, early yields yet, in many cases, though, are quite good.
0: And livestock cattle are finding some support from a rebound in the choice beef market, while hogs continue to face tougher demand pictures.
1: We've seen a little bit of a rebound in the choice beef market here recently, which has given some support to cattle. Nice rebound here. We've seen both live cattle and feeder cattle futures. Hogs are just struggling. They're just really struggling with demand trends. Looking at the hogs and pigs report last week, not really any strong long-term guidance there. Seasonally, a rough time for hogs here as you get into October, historically, as slaughter increases.
0: Dow Jones down 82 points. Crude oil up 137. 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
0: For Minneapolis, we up a half. 6.93 and a quarter, three quarters. March Chicago up a half. December KC down 1 cent. December corn red 2 3/4, 4.98. May corn down 3 3/4. November soy down 15 3/4, 12.77. March soy down 15 cents. Canola down 15.20 Canadian. October live cattle up 77 cents to 19.45. October feeder cattle up 137, while October lean hogs down 102. 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
2: Here is your forecast from News Talk 1250 KBRF. Becoming sunny with a high near 60 and a northwest wind. Overnight, low of 38. Friday, increasing clouds with a high of 60. And for our first weekend of October, mostly sunny with a high of 67 on Saturday, 61 on Sunday. That's your weather from News Talk 1250 KBRF.
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0: The Markley, Van Camp, and Robin Show. 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
0: All right. News update. The one and only. David Van Camp.
1: All right. The law firm behind the big Cornell lawsuit is in some trouble now because they misidentified somebody, one of the accused.
0: Oh, boy.
1: This was in the Free Press. Stunning. They served papers to the mom of Matthew Engels, somebody who has been named as a defendant, accusing him of being part of a gang rape at Cornell in 2024. He got put into the official docket. Internet weirdos have been harassing him. But that Matthew Engels never went to Cornell. He's an active duty sergeant in the Marines. And there are people harassing him and his sister and his mom, posting his address, posting phone numbers.
0: Unbelievable.
1: This whole thing, the mob that's come out so quickly with all of this,
0: are you surprised?
1: I thought there would be a little bit more restraint. I will admit that.
0: Yeah, we need to get into that a little bit later. Yeah, you should have heard the open of Good Morning America today. It'll make you roll your eyes. All right, we got to get to Nimrods.
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3: I love the poorly educated.
0: All right. Nimrods in the News. We go to California. 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
13: 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The Minnesota BCA has released the identity of the man who died in a standoff with law enforcement in rural Battle Lake last weekend, along with the officer who used force during the incident. The Midwest Medical Examiner's Office has identified the man who died as 39-year-old Christopher Olson of Battle Lake. The officer who fired his department-issued firearm has been identified as Fergus Falls Police Officer Matthew Cederberg. He has 16 years of law enforcement experience and is a member of the Ottertail County SWAT team that responded to the incident. He has been placed on critical incident leave by the Fergus Falls Police Department. According to the BCA's preliminary investigation, Ottertail County deputies responded to a home on Twins Lake Road in rural Battle Lake at around 5:54 Friday night after a family member stopped by to check on a relative, later identified as Olson. Olson answered the door armed with a shotgun and assaulted the family member. He then re-entered the home and barricaded himself inside. Due to the nature of the call, the Ottertail County SWAT team responded and attempted to negotiate with Olson. At one point, Olson exited the home and fired his shotgun at an armored SWAT vehicle before retreating back inside. Despite repeated requests from law enforcement, Olson refused to surrender. Over several hours, negotiators had limited contact with Olson. At about 3 o'clock Saturday morning, Olson appeared in the doorway armed with the shotgun. Officer Cederberg fired his department-issued firearm, striking Olson. Officers and a SWAT medic provided medical aid to Olson, but he was pronounced dead at the scene. The Ottertail County Sheriff's Office requested the BCA investigate the use of force. Once the investigation is complete, the BCA will present its findings, without recommendation on charges, to the Ottertail County Attorney's Office for review. A Pura man has been sentenced to 12 years in prison for sexually assaulting a minor multiple times. On Wednesday, 41-year-old Shannon Lee Hill was sentenced to 144 months at the Minnesota Correctional Facility in St. Cloud for first-degree criminal sexual conduct with a minor under the age of 16 with whom he had a significant relationship with. He was also found guilty of five other charges of criminal sexual conduct, but did not receive separate sentences for them. Hill was taken into custody in January of 2025 and has spent 273 days in jail, which will be credited to his sentence. A 42-year-old Fargo man faces formal murder charges after authorities say he killed his mother inside their shared apartment and fled the state, triggering a high-speed interstate chase in Nebraska. Fargo Police Chief Travis Stefanowicz and Captain Matt Christensen said Wednesday that probable cause was established to arrest Brandon Cletus George for murder and the death of 60-year-old Pamela Mendoza. Officers discovered Mendoza deceased Monday afternoon during a welfare check at an apartment in the 1800 block of 34th Street South. Family members requested the check after Mendoza failed to show up for work or contact relatives, which officers noted was unusual for her. Detectives determined Mendoza died from severe trauma and discovered that her gray 2014 Toyota Camry was missing from the scene. Early Tuesday morning, Fargo police entered the vehicle's information into a national law enforcement database. In less than 5 hours, automated license plate reader technology alerted Nebraska law enforcement that the car was traveling along Interstate 80. When local police attempted a traffic stop near Milford, Nebraska, the vehicle fled, initiating a multi-agency pursuit involving the Nebraska State Patrol and air support units. Authorities said George swerved toward a trooper attempting to deploy tire deflation devices before officers successfully stopped the car and took him into custody. Two Fargo detectives traveled to Nebraska early Wednesday morning to interview George and process the vehicle for additional evidence. Prosecutors pushed through formal murder charges late Tuesday afternoon as extradition proceedings remain pending to bring George back to North Dakota. A conservative legal group is asking the U.S. Department of Education to investigate 16 Minnesota school districts, including Moorhead Area Public Schools, over their gender identity policies. The Upper Midwest Law Center filed a federal civil rights complaint, arguing the districts violate Title IX by allowing transgender students to participate in sports and use facilities that align with their gender identity. The group also says some districts permit student name and pronoun changes without parental notification. The Law Center is seeking federal enforcement action against the districts and the Minnesota State High School League. Gas prices continue falling across Minnesota. AAA reports that the average price for a gallon of regular unleaded dropped 3 cents this morning to $4.26 a gallon. That's 11 cents lower than last week. Diesel prices also dropped, but are still over the $6 mark, averaging $6.23 a gallon. For KBRFRadio.com News, I'm Derek Sidian. 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
14: Here is your forecast from News Talk 1250 KBRF. Becoming sunny with a high near 60 and a northwest wind. Overnight, a low of 38. Friday, increasing clouds with a high of 60. And for a first weekend of October, mostly sunny with a high of 67 on Saturday, 61 on Sunday. That's your weather from News Talk 1250 KBRF.
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0: The Markley, Van Camp, and Robbins Show. Jamie Markley, David Van Camp, Scott Robbins out back tomorrow. He's getting a big award today. We'll have more on that a little bit later.
19: We are no longer the woke department or the weak department.
0: Mm-hmm.
19: Simple translation of that. No fatties, no trannies, no beardos, no weirdos, no wimps, no radicals. Just warriors.
0: Pete Hegseth, the yes. State of the Force address yesterday at the Marine Corps base in Quantico, Virginia. And it's rubbed some people wrong.
1: Well, too bad. Get over it.
0: I know. Well, he said a lot of good things in that speech that I know certainly rubbed people wrong. But I don't know how you argue it when he says, listen, it's not, we're colorblind. It's merit-based.
1: Yeah.
0: I think a lot of people want it that way. And when he says things like, what?
19: The ideological clowns are out. The patriotic cowboys are in
0: America
19: with testosterone testing on top. Diversity is not our strength. Unity is our strength.
0: I love that.
1: Yes.
0: So many people do.
1: Yes.
0: I mentioned it earlier, too, like on Good Morning America. Martha Raddatz was certainly not a fan of that.
1: Oh, really?
0: No, I'll just pick up part of
20: the admirals and generals already gone, many of them women, were the consequence of clinging to the woke department. He also said there would be no more, quote, fatties, beardos, weirdos, or wimps.
0: That just makes me laugh.
1: I'll
0: finish the report here.
20: Iran war, which the secretary is overseeing, after early on declaring victory, is now in its eighth month. Hegseth accused the press of treason for the reporting on the war, calling them anti-American losers. But on Capitol Hill, he is facing growing criticism, including from Republicans, Kentucky Congressman Thomas Massie, moving to impeach Hegseth. Guys,
21: so much to unpack right there.
0: Oh, so no. Much.
1: Thomas Massie. Massie is mad at him. Thomas,
0: no,
1: not Pinecone.
0: Yeah. They always do that. Also, getting criticized from Republicans.
1: Yes.
0: Of course, you're like, okay, when are they going to mention Massie? There it is. Yeah, yes, of course.
1: It's going to be Massie. I don't know. I loved it. I mean, hearing that speech. And there are times when I think that Pete Hegseth kind of overdoes it, but I love it. Because I just think it's refreshing.
0: Oh, goodness, yes. Yeah, I think he knows the people that he's leading.
1: Yeah.
0: And that's a big reason why he's saying what he's saying.
1: Right. This was not a speech for the normies.
0: No. But he also knew what the reaction would be. He also had a bunch of initiatives he talked about, laying out six core policy announcements designed to reshape how the military operates, builds, recruits, and prays. The Autonomous Warfare Command, a new four-star combatant command created to scale up drone, AI, and robotic capabilities. Transition away from legacy-only hardware and field high-tech strike capabilities at record speed. Okay.
16: All right.
0: Project Meridian, a futuristic 120-day study group focused on long-term battlefield tech and dominance. Co-led by high-profile private sector giants Elon Musk, Paul Merlocky, and former House Speaker Newt Gingrich, which was a bit of a head-scratcher. Maybe he knows something. I don't know.
16: Well, he has had sort of a side project in looking at, like, avoiding, like, an apocalyptic event. He was one of the first guys in Congress I ever heard talk about the danger of an EMP being detonated over America. In fact, there's a book called One Second After, which is about that, which it's just constantly getting worse and worse, just pounding into your soul because more and more despair comes through. Very well written book, but it's a journey, man.
0: I bet.
16: I think he read that book into the congressional record or something like that. Like, he acknowledged this on the House floor.
0: Wow.
16: Like, this is something we got to think about.
0: Pete mention Fortress America, a national security supply initiative aimed at making domestic military bases independent of civilian energy grids and bringing supply chains, including rare earths, microchips, and munitions, entirely back on U.S. soil. I mean, in a lot of this stuff, you can say, well, I'm not an expert in this, but this sounds like a pretty good idea. Also, the next great American base, a nationwide competition. Yes. Asking state governors to pitch land and red tape cuts to build the first brand new classical style U.S. military installation in 40 years, housing up to 25,000 troops. Then there's the American Corps of Cadets, an expansion of officer commissioning pipelines, partnering with institutions like LSU, Liberty University, Tuskegee, Mississippi State, and Hillsdale College to create a new generation of patriotic, discipline-focused officer candidates. And you can hear the left screaming in pain over that one.
16: But what about reading white fragility and lesbian dance theory? I don't know.
0: And then lastly, the Office of Religious Affairs, a newly established department reporting directly to the Secretary of War to cut through red tape, protect chapel budgets, and prioritize spiritual readiness for service members who identify with a faith. So it's a whole culture shift.
16: All right.
0: From what we've seen before. And as different people have commented, and I would agree, you got the Mark Milleys of the world. What about white rage? Lloyd Austin, just wanted to put another shield over his face. Right.
16: The guy who just disappears for weeks on end with no explanation.
0: Yeah, and then no discipline.
16: Yeah,
0: happens. It's just kind of crazy. Man, just when you think, okay, this Cornell thing is kind of losing its steam now that more information has come out and people have read this, police report of what this Jane Doe had actually said to investigators a couple of years ago. This will probably die out, but it's not.
16: Oh, no, it's not. Well, this is, if you haven't heard it, it's a story where a couple of years ago at Cornell, a young woman who hasn't been identified is at a frat party. She's been drinking. And then she goes into a private room with a couple of guys. They had talked about hooking up together, all three of them. They're doing ketamine. They're drinking. The first two guys are hammered because one of them, he can't perform, then falls asleep, a.k.a. passes out. The other guy is, like, dry heaving in a wastebasket.
0: Oh, my gosh.
16: Then other guys come in, and there's fooling around happening and all of this. That's the initial story, and there are text messages now that have come out where she was telling people, hey, it's okay, we're just not, just let's just not talk about it, let's move on. And then what it sounds like is that she talked to her friends And her friends convinced her to go talk to the police, and then that's how we got the initial police report, which, again, does not allege that she was assaulted or raped, and now it's turned into this gang rape thing. And the shocking thing about this is they said, well, they just tried to sweep this under the rug. No, they didn't. They punished the whole fraternity for it.
17: Yes.
16: Like,
0: well, and I mean, it's all reprehensible.
16: Oh, yeah, I'm not endorsing what they were doing there at all.
0: But as far as an attack or a rape or a sexual assault, when you read the interview, if you're just being an honest broker, you don't come away with that at all.
16: No.
0: Was it regretful? I'm sure.
16: Oh, yeah.
0: But you know, are just getting your news update this morning from ABC.
18: ABC News obtains documents and text messages from Cornell's internal investigation into the alleged sexual assault. What we're seeing on social media, a new trend. I am Jane Doe.
0: I knew that would make you roll your eyes.
16: I saw that because there are people who, even though these guys have all been named, their pictures are all over the place. And there was a mistaken identity issue where and this was on the part of the lawyers representing Jane Doe. They filed the wrong information for one of the guys, and some dude who had never attended Cornell, never been to Cornell, who's a sergeant in the Marine Corps, he's getting harassed, his mom's getting harassed, his sister's getting harassed because the online mob is so rabid about this because they don't know most of the story.
17: No. It's the algorithm.
16: Yeah. But you know, they're protecting the identity of the accuser, and so a bunch of women are going on there, I am Jane Doe, you can stop asking. Ah, I'm a good person. Look at me.
17: All the virtue signaling. It is. It's enough to make you want to puke. So, yeah, that's still out there. Meanwhile, that Hassan Piker's back in the news?
16: Oh, yeah, he is. Yeah, he was at UT, University of Texas. That weird communist Twitch streamer, Hassan Piker, he is a big fan of white supremacist James Tallarico, the U.S. Senate nominee for Democrats in Texas. But he is issuing a warning. Twitch streamer, Hassan Piker, he is a big fan of white supremacist James Tallarico, the U.S. Senate nominee for Democrats in Texas. But he is issuing a warning to that unrepentant racist. And it's not to stop being so racist, especially towards black women. But in fact, it's, hey, remember, you're ours.
17: Oh, got it. All right.
22: Hopefully after James Tallarico wins, we got to hold him to account. We got to make sure that he doesn't become another do-nothing Democrat, business as usual. And we got to keep up that pressure. And we have to remind him that we are the force that backed him both early on, and we are the force that allowed him to win this seat of power. And if he wants to maintain it, he's got to play ball.
0: That's some gangster stuff there, boy. Uh-huh.
16: I do
0: how
16: like
0: about that.
16: I do like how so many Democrats, and I don't blame him, I guess, for thinking that he's such a big power broker, because he's really not. Most people don't even know who the hell he is.
17: They don't.
16: But Democrats are the ones who brought him in. They're the ones who said, yeah, this is going to be the liberal Joe Rogan, which always makes me laugh, and I have to repeat it, because you have the liberal Joe Rogan. His name is Joe Rogan.
0: Yes.
16: Like, my goodness.
0: He just has a form of sanity.
16: Right.
0: That said, you guys are crazy.
16: Yes.
0: By the way, you see that video come out? Because I don't pay that much attention unless that dude's in the news. I think it was January 2025. He's all dressed up as a furry, or he's dressed up in some sort of
16: dressed
0: costume.
16: Dressed up in like a French maid outfit.
0: Yeah. That was it. What is that about?
16: I think he has said before that he is spiritually gay, but not gay.
0: And that's a form of Joe Rogan? Somebody better tell Rogan that, man. That's insane. Because I guess that would be the left version of Joe Rogan. I guess that kind of makes sense.
16: Cross-dressing communist Islamist, yeah.
0: Yes. Speaking of Islamists, the story out of Milwaukee is pretty wild. We got to get to that. And the five stories we're watching today next.
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Good afternoon. Welcome to Agriculture Today. I'm Chloe Wadd, starting with markets. Corn futures are 3 to 5 cents lower right now. Soybeans are 15 to 17 cents lower, and wheat futures are narrowly mixed. The U.S. stock market is weaker, and the dollar index is 50 points higher. The interest rate products are flat to firmer. Energy trade is mixed with crude $2.20.

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2: The very same judge and say there's no evidence that she did it.
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2: I think that is a terrible offense.
3: Lawyer regurgitated pretty much every talking point. That was like
4: that the TikTok
3: lighten it up it on
2: feels,
3: the top.
2: It feels like, very conspiracy theory and not grounded in the law. And I don't love this new position.
5: But you have to be crazy, let's face it, to kill your children.
2: Yeah.
5: You have to be mentally ill to do that.
6: I don't think she's arguing that.
7: No.
6: Is Joy on some other planet?
7: I think maybe the dementia is settling in finally.
6: But as far as Sonny Hostin.
7: Yeah.
6: It's almost like, did she drink out of Fetterman's mug? Is she getting wiser?
7: Her side piece is a MAGA bro.
6: Oh my gosh. Okay, a couple of updates and more on Scott Robbins next.

0: little bit of footing here and hold that psychological $5 handle.
1: Heimberg with a livestock update as well.
0: Cattle market did finish positive today, trading a slightly higher on the live cattle market, a couple bucks higher in the feeder market. Feeder market is still seeing some pretty good support from the cash market, and that's helping out there, at least supporting the front end of that feeder cattle market. Live cattle market waiting for these cash markets to get developed. Now, late this afternoon, we did get some 226 bids, which would be up a tick from last week. So that's encouraging. We'll see how that plays out into tomorrow.
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1: 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December, Minneapolis, wheat up 3.5, 696.75. March, Chicago up 6.25. December, KC up 4.5. December, corn green 1.5, 502.25. May, corn up a half. November, soy down 9 cents, 1284. March, soy down 7.75, 1310.75. Canola down 1240 Canadian. October, live cattle up 62 cents to 1930. October feeder cattle up 245, 338.87. October lean hogs down 122. 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

0: Yeah, like, this is one of those days. Wow. Hot talk with the Ox. I kind of feel like Kevin from the Boot Shack, just kind of going, wow, gee, where do I start? I don't know. I'm sorry, but I'm drinking from the fire hose today, and I'm having a heck of a time prioritizing topics to get to today because we only have a limited amount of time and so much to do today. Welcome to Hot Talk with the Ox, the Thursday edition, as we kick off our big month, October. In a moment, Terrible Todd, I will request an Ox News alert because we had a recent development, a development since we last chatted that is of utmost importance for all of you Hot Talk with the Ox listeners. 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
0: We had a conflict. We were hoping, I told you yesterday, to pencil in the 14th, but that we didn't have confirmation that I'd get confirmation for you today. So that's why we say pencil and not pen. But this one, we're as close as we can to etching it in stone. It'll be 2 weeks later than was originally thought. So the last Wednesday in October, October 28th, Oktoberfest, 4 to 6. At the Pioneer Place Theater, downtown St. Cloud. We'll have some free food for everybody and deals on Oktoberfest beer, prizes, and lots of fun and frivolity and networking. Get to know some of the other Hot Talk with the Ox listeners. It's been a whole year since we've had Oktoberfest. I'm pretty sure we did it last year. I feel like we did. It all kind of blends together, though, after all these years. Big month for you as a Hot Talk with the Ox listener. As Oktoberfest has 30, or October has 31 days, culminating on Halloween on Saturday this year. Uh-oh, could be wild. And Oktoberfest, of course, just a few days before Halloween. So we could kind of incorporate a Halloween theme, too. We haven't called it a costume party yet or anything. But stay tuned. We got lots of time to work out all the details. But October 28th, 4 to 6, Pioneer Place Theater, downtown St. Cloud, Oktoberfest. Okay. Thank you. I'll remind you of this, too, as we move forward. Not on the 14th. 2 weeks later. Gives us more time to plan. So part of the fire hose today, of course, is this airplane, the averted plane crash tragedy. Imagine what we'd be talking about if this crazy stabber guy in the cockpit of the Fly Dubai plane had his way. But something that is on my mind, and I don't do a lot of this. I know that the early morning show hosts generally kind of reserve the right to talk about this day in history. This is what happened. And I know there's some cool things. Now, being from Fargo, North Dakota, 61 and 61 is kind of a big deal for the Ox. I used to play in the Roger Maris, whatever they called it, Little League Baseball League for, I don't know, 7, 8, 9 years in my young life. And that's what they called it, the Roger Maris League. I figured, whatever. Because Roger, of course, from Fargo, North Dakota, and 61 and 61, beating Babe Ruth's home run record. Very exciting. So that's kind of a big deal for a Fargoan. But also in 1982, the debut of the Sony CD player. Of course, they have a CD player. Now what do we do with it? Oh, well, we better have some CDs to put in the CD player. Weirdest thing. So that was exciting. Big development in 1982. Remember it well. Raise your hand if you remember. Maybe it was you, but like my first friend who had a CD player. I remember exactly who he was, and I remember listening to it. I don't remember what the first CD was that I ever heard, but was it Brothers in Arms, Dire Straits? That was one of the big CDs of the time, I know. Wasn't the first one I heard, though. Maybe you remember yours. But also on this date in 2017, and the reason I bring this up is because this was that crazed lunatic that shot up all those people in Las Vegas at the Country Music Festival 2017 on this date. And also in the news today is Vance Belter. They're talking about like a gag order for the Vance Belter civil trial or the civil proceedings. The guy that killed Melissa Hortman and her husband and attempted to kill others. We're never going to get the story. What? Who are these people? What? They do these things and then poof. It's like, oh yeah. It makes you wonder, like, are they CIA? Or, like, we'll never know. theoretically. Like, what? It just drives us crazy. It's like, wait a minute here. You can't get away with this. Yeah, you're going to do hard time, or in the Las Vegas situation, you know, he committed suicide, but gee whiz. Like, don't we have a right to know? And I feel like we need to know for our own safety what the real deal was, and we don't get to. Like, what in the world? How is the Vance Belter thing? Like, what? So who is this guy? Weirdest thing. Very frustrating. So anyway, I just thought those kind of things sort of paralleled. That being said, it's also something that's bothering me today. It's National Sausage Day. And I got to thinking about sausage. Do you have a favorite sausage? And sausage is such a general term. Like, what is sausage exactly? I make the mistake. I will go on record right now. I'm just going to say, I, Dan the Ox Oxner, host of Hot Talk with the Ox, don't like andouille sausage. I don't get it. I don't know why people would put it on their pizza. Every time it's like, ooh, andouille sausage. You want Italian sausage or andouille sausage? Oh, I'll have andouille sausage. Then I get it. Oh, this is what that is. I hate that. Totally different. Not even similar andouille sausage to, like, Italian sausage on a pizza. Completely different texture, flavor, everything. Doesn't make sense. But, you know, then sausage, of course, is the in a big casing. Right? You eat it, whatever, as a main course. Or it's crumbled up. Or it's breakfast sausage. Or it's hat sausage. There's all kinds of different sausages. Maybe you make deer sausage, whatever. So it's National Sausage Day, but that means a lot of stuff. Like, you could say, I love sausage, and then somebody could make you sausage and go, well, I don't like this. Like, well, this is sausage. Yeah, but it's nothing like this other sausage. At least when it's cheeseburger day, you have an idea of, like, what a cheeseburger is. Sausage can be anything. So, whatever it is, it's National Sausage Day. Celebrate as you see fit. I don't know that I need to celebrate National Sausage Day. I had ground sausage in my chili yesterday, Italian sausage. Maybe I celebrated it a day early. Right? But if you have a favorite sausage, think about it. There's a lot to unpack there regarding sausage. And like, you go to a restaurant, you get breakfast sausage. Well, a patty, or the links that aren't, like, in a casing, or the links that are in a casing. I don't know. Completely different experiences. Whole nother deals. Whole nother deal. Anyway, so it's, National Sausage Day. Thank you. Celebrate as you see fit. Moving beyond these things. Ah, man. I was watching Beebe on Fox and Friends this morning. Wow. Netanyahu talking about what happened to that flight, that Fly Dubai flight. I'm gonna set the stage here. There's some things that I think are worthy of getting out in the open and in a very concise fashion. If you missed it or heard it, or you will hear it later, I'm gonna start today a rare airing during Hot Talk with the Ox of Outside the Box with the Ox. Flight FZ-1073 was scheduled to land in Tel Aviv, but Israeli officials say that after one of the pilots stabbed the other, it was diverted to Tabuk Airport in northern Saudi Arabia. Flight data shows the plane dropped 17,400 feet in just under 2 minutes. This quoting a CNN story Wednesday morning. All 174, mostly Israeli nationals, on the Fly Dubai 737 MAX were safe, thanks to the heroic acts of the pilot in the middle of being stabbed, opening the cockpit door to allow other heroes on the plane to rush in and stop the stabber. That good news now established. This after decades of forcing the rest of us to disrobe in front of strangers, provide TSA with naked silhouettes of our privates, and in some cases face interrogation at the gate by officials determined to make us prove we come in peace.
2: I'm a member of the Imperial Senate on a diplomatic mission to Alderaan.
3: You are part of a rebel alliance and a traitor. Take it away.
0: Thinking outside the box, now shouldn't we all have the right for a lengthy sit down with each pilot every time we board a plane to deem them worthy of flying us?
4: Ever been in a cockpit before? Have you ever been in a Turkish prison?
0: Oh, and another oddity of this, since the plane bound for Tel Aviv emergency landed in Saudi Arabia, the Saudis wouldn't allow an Israeli military jet to pick them all up and take them home because they hate each other. Instead, the airline offered another jet later in the day. Further from outside the box, the story noted, only three families refused the offer. Outside the Box with the Ox is brought to you today by C&D Granite. What a story. right? Not just that outside the box, but the story itself. What a story. So, paraphrasing some of the Benjamin Netanyahu conversation. Maybe you saw Hannity last night. I think he said a lot of this on Hannity, too. I didn't see it. But, I mean, this pilot gets stabbed in the head, gets stabbed in the arm, bleeding all over the place, somehow opens the cockpit door and to expose what's going on. So another guy, one of the passengers rushes in, right, subdues this guy, grabs him. Others jumped in and tied him up. And then one guy grabbed the yoke and pulled it back so they didn't plummet to their deaths. And there were two pilots on board, deadheading. So they came up, landed the plane safely in Saudi Arabia. Unbelievable. Netanyahu was saying, you know, okay, I was special forces. And he goes, I don't think my team could have done any better of a job than these guys did on the plane. They were efficient. They were quick. They were decisive and effective. And nobody died, including the pilot who was getting stabbed. And I'm just like, wow. And then it came up in the conversation, because these are mostly Israeli nationals, it came up in conversation that it's mandatory that as an Israeli, your rite of passage into adulthood, you serve in the military for a while. So, like, theoretically, all the dudes on the plane had training to do something like this. I mean, not to the extent, right, that a special forces team would. But man, you don't mess with the Israelis because they've all been in the military. This is hero after hero after hero. This is a heroic thing. I don't know how this pilot got on. Netanyahu was kind of doing a word salad about, you know, a loophole and how they do screen pilots that actually fly into Israel, because obviously it's a controversial place. And there's a lot of countries that don't have diplomatic relations established with Israel, including Saudi Arabia. But what a heroic story. Celebrate this. I mean, this is a celebration. Absolutely. Celebrate the heroism here. And you know, for me, you know, 9/11 was a change, right? Okay, so next time, at least for a few years after that, right? I think everybody who flew was ready, motivated, you know, kind of running through the scenario in their mind what they would do if the plane was being hijacked or something. Maybe we've kind of forgotten about that. This is a wake-up call. These guys knew just what to do, and they did it. And, I mean, we could all learn a lesson from this and just take heed and say, you know what? Yeah. I'd like to think that if I was on a flight and this happened, that it would unfold just like this one did. Don't know. Can't say for sure, right? I mean, you can talk tough all you want. Depends on put yourself in the situation, see what happens, and your fellow folks on the flight. But also, according to this, the guy that there was a doctor or a dentist that actually saw to the wounds of the pilot that got stabbed, and then one of the guys sent his wife back to calm all the passengers. So his wife was like, they were plummeting to their deaths. 2 seconds later, he's like, hey, why don't you go back and tell everybody, don't worry, we got this under control. So she goes back and calms the people in the plane. Wow, this is this will be a movie, right? I can't wait to see it. This will be a movie. And wow, what a thrill. Thank God it happened. And of course, the conversation came up, you know, oh, how close were you to ordering this plane to be shot down, you know, by military jets? Well, that's always, you can't answer that question, obviously, but really interesting. 320-251-1990 on the Boulder Tap House studio or text line. You can go down a dark road talking about sausage if you're not careful. Thank you. Yes. Understood. Right. Right. I get it. I don't mean any innuendo. I mean, you can take it where you want to, but I'm just saying there's a lot of, you know, if you like, do you like sausage? Well, I don't know how to answer that question. Yes? Oh, well, what does that mean? 320-251-1990 on the Boulder Tap House studio or text line. Moving beyond this very special guest in studio, Jerry, I think in studio anyway, or at least on the phone, whatever, in about 45 minutes, a retired two-star general, Jerry Lang, is with us, talking about the last troops out of Iraq yesterday. Wow. Mission over. We're out. Holy cats. Also, Pete Hegseth, no more fatties and whatever. He's purging more people out of the military. We'll talk to General Lang, too, about how he feels about that and these new fitness standards and whatnot. The libs are going bonkers on Hegseth. So I would spend more time on that right now in this segment, but we'll wait until General Lang is with us. Obviously, a long career in the military and now retired, serving as a deputy commander in Iraq during the over 2009, 2008, 2009, 2010, or at, for sure 2009. That's when we went to see him. So really, really honored and pleased to bring that to you here on Hot Talk with the Ox. And then at kicking off hour three of Hot Talk with the Ox, 10:06 for our KNSI listeners, 4:06 for our KBRF listeners, very special guest from the Media Research Center, Mythbusters. All this coverage of Austin, Texas, of that the ICE agent shooting and, you know, gobs and gobs of attention on the national media about this, and again, vilifying ICE officials. Yet nobody is reporting on all of the crimes committed by the illegals that the ICE officers are trying to get out of the country. Wow. So looking forward to talking to Jeff Dickens joining us. He is the director of media analytics, I believe, at Media Research Center Mythbusters in Washington, D.C. So always great talking to those guys. Lots of stuff coming up, but we have a traffic stop in St. Cloud that turned out to be not the person they were looking for. Big dust up, or is this person reacting incorrectly? I say the latter. Next on Hot Talk with the Ox.
5: Time shut down on another day of trading. Here's Thursday's closing market minute. Corn for December up 1.5. March up 1.25. May up 0.5 cent. Soybeans for November down 9 cents. In January down 8.5. March down 7.75. Soybean meal for October down $5. December down 3.60. January down to 3.70. Chicago wheat for December, 7 cents higher. March up 6.25. May up 4.75. Hard red winter wheat for December up 4.5. So is March. Hard red spring wheat for December up 4.25. March up 11 cents. Minneapolis spring wheat for December up 3.5. March up 4 cents. Moving on into livestock for October live cattle. 62.5 cents higher. December up 47.5 cents. February up 37.5 cents. Feeders for October up 245. November up 205. January up 202.5. Lean hogs for October down $1.22.5. December down 50 cents. February down 42.5 cents. April down 35 cents. That's a look at Thursday's closing market minute.
6: Here is your forecast from News Talk 1250 KVRF. Becoming sunny with a high near 60 and a northwest wind. Overnight, low of 38. Friday, increasing clouds with a high of 60. And for our first weekend of October, mostly sunny with a high of 67 on Saturday, 61 on Sunday. That's your weather from News Talk 1250 KBRF.
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0: the Ox, as I mentioned earlier, drinking from the fire hose today. So many things to talk about, so little time. In a minute, or in a few minutes, this traffic stop by St. Cloud Police. They had the wrong person. In my opinion, the person who was the wrong person is getting it all wrong in how he's reacting. So we'll get to that here in just a second. Also, do we blame the poor, the flatlining school scores, the bad school scores on Democrats? Is it all Democrats' fault? One could argue. That's the big conversation going on right now as we just were privy yesterday to some of the dismal school scores. Our kids are not learning. But just a quick thing. Something happened to the old Ox today. First time in my life. This has never happened to me before that I'm aware of. My car broke down on my way to work today.
1: Oh, no.
0: Not the new Equinox from Gilliland Chevrolet. The other car that, of course, is paid for that I did buy from Gilliland Chevrolet 10 years ago as a used car with high miles. So it served me well. It broke down. I haven't had a car. This is 3 hours ago, so I was coming in early today. So I wasn't late for the show or anything. But I get a block and a half away from my house, and all of a sudden a big thing lights up on the dashboard, and my engine starts chugging and chunking and clunking, and the car stops. I'm like, are you kidding me? I was able to limp it back home to the driveway, but time to call the tow truck. I can't believe it. All my life, I don't think I've ever had a flat tire going to work. I've been working for, 40-some years. You always, my car broke down on the way to work. I've never even used it as an excuse for being late. Car broke down. Good thing I was leaving for work 3 hours early this morning. Coming up, the traffic stop that turned out to be the wrong guy in St. Cloud next on Hot Talk with the Ox.
2: Today. With SRN News, I'm Bob Agnew in Washington. President Trump and California Governor Gavin Newsom are clashing over the use of words when it comes to artificial intelligence. Newsom now ordering all California state agencies to stick with the term artificial intelligence. President Trump just a few days ago urged federal agencies to adopt the use of the word superintelligence. Newsom also unveiled some new worker protections tied to AI. Tennessee Governor Bill Lee is now ordering an investigation after the failed execution of a death row inmate last night. Krista Pike still alive today and being treated at a hospital following two failed lethal injections. A federal court filing by attorneys alleged that the curtains to the execution chamber had been lowered twice during Wednesday's procedure, blocking witnesses from seeing exactly what was going on. It's been a mixed bag today on Wall Street, but now all the major indexes are in positive territory. The Dow is up about 7 points. The NASDAQ up 68. More of these stories at srnnews.com.
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1: 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A Pura man has been sentenced to 12 years in prison for sexually assaulting a minor multiple times. On Wednesday, 41-year-old Shannon Lee Hill was sentenced to 144 months at the Minnesota Correctional Facility in St. Cloud for first-degree criminal sexual conduct with a minor under the age of 16 with whom he had a significant relationship with. He was also found guilty of five other charges of criminal sexual conduct, but did not receive separate sentences for them. Hill was taken into custody in January of 2025 and has spent 273 days in jail, which will be credited to his sentence. A 42-year-old Fargo man faces formal murder charges after authorities say he killed his mother inside their shared apartment and fled the state, triggering a high-speed interstate chase in Nebraska. Fargo Police Chief Travis Stefanowicz and Captain Matt Christensen said Wednesday that probable cause was established to arrest Brandon Cletus George for murder and the death of 60-year-old Pamela Mendoza. Officers discovered Mendoza deceased Monday afternoon during a welfare check at an apartment in the 1800 block of 34th Street South. Family members requested the check after Mendoza failed to show up for work or contact relatives, which officers noted was unusual for her. Detectives determined Mendoza died from severe trauma and discovered that her gray 2014 Toyota Camry was missing from the scene. Early Tuesday morning, Fargo police entered the vehicle's information into a national law enforcement database. In less than 5 hours, automated license plate reader technology alerted Nebraska law enforcement that the car was traveling along Interstate 80. When local police attempted a traffic stop near Milford, Nebraska, the vehicle fled, initiating a multi-agency pursuit involving the Nebraska State Patrol and air support units. Authorities said George swerved toward a trooper attempting to deploy tire deflation devices before officers successfully stopped the car and took him into custody. Two Fargo detectives traveled to Nebraska early Wednesday morning to interview George and process the vehicle for additional evidence. Prosecutors pushed through formal murder charges late Tuesday afternoon as extradition proceedings remain pending to bring George back to North Dakota. A conservative legal group is asking the U.S. Department of Education to investigate 16 Minnesota school districts, including Moorhead Area Public Schools, over their gender identity policies. The Upper Midwest Law Center filed a federal civil rights complaint, arguing the districts violate Title IX by allowing transgender students to participate in sports and use facilities that align with their gender identity. The group also says some districts permit student name and pronoun changes without parental notification. The Law Center is seeking federal enforcement action against the districts and the Minnesota State High School League. For KBRFradio.com News, I'm Derek Sidian. Get more news at KBRFradio.com. 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
2: Here is your forecast from News Talk 1250 KBRF. Becoming sunny with a high near 60 and a northwest wind. Overnight, low of 38. Friday, increasing clouds with a high of 60. And for our first weekend of October, mostly sunny with a high of 67 on Saturday, 61 on Sunday. 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

0: Everybody sing. All right, maybe later. Hot Talk with the Ox on this Friday Eve, whatever you want to call it. October 1st, big month. Again, a reminder, in case you were tuned in yesterday, I told you to pencil it in for a reason. Oktoberfest is not going to be held October 14th, as we were penciling in yesterday. Instead, we have a conflict. 2 weeks later, giving you more time to plan ahead, October 28th is going to be Oktoberfest. It's a Wednesday, Pioneer Place Theater, downtown St. Cloud, 4 to 6. There'll be Oktoberfest beer specials, as well as maybe even some other drink specials. It's near Halloween. We might have a little fun with Halloween. All that stuff. And free food. We'll get some, I don't know what kind of food we're going to have. We'll have pizzas or tacos or something fun. Something, you know, very Oktoberfest-y, right? Italian or Mexican. I don't know. We'll see. And yes, there'll probably be some sausage involved somehow. But not andouille sausage, of course, because we've already been down that road. Were we not earlier? Besides that, to look forward to, we do have the whole month of October to look forward to. Should be fun. Hoping to broadcast live from the Minnesota Chamber of Commerce's Manufacturing Summit, where they'll announce the coolest thing made in Minnesota. That's on Tuesday of next week, a couple days away. So looking forward to that. Part of Ox Across America. And who knows what else the month will bring. Oh, Columbus Day coming up on Monday the 12th. I didn't realize that. I keep forgetting about that, which means we get to play our song. The Columbus Day song, Terrible Todd.
1: Oh, yeah.
0: That's always fun. So that's a week and a half away, whatever. Before we get there, though, in the news today, oh, yeah, General Lang joining us here in a half hour. Former commander of southern Iraq, local guy, great friend of ours, retired two-star general, talking about the news that we are now completely out of Iraq as of yesterday. Flight's out. It's over. Okay. Kurds are freaked out about it. And also Pete Hegseth making a lot of news, talking about, remilitarizing the military and brooming some of these generals, if you will, some of the high-ranking brass. See what General Lang thinks about that, as well as the new fitness standards, etc., making warriors out of our warriors. How about that? Couple things on that, but we'll hold off on anything regarding that stuff until the general joins us in a half hour. So all things Pete Hegseth, the war, etc., coming up in one half hour on Hot Talk with the Ox. And yes, the school scores, the bad school scores. Our kids are scoring terribly. They're not learning things, whatever ton of them are. So do we blame the Democrats? The Republicans are blaming the Democrats. I realize it's a knee-jerk reaction, but hang on to that thought because we'll get there in a sec. Put the foo on the other shoot, or put yourself in this situation, maybe, is a better analogy for this next story here on Hot Talk with the Ox. Hearing it on KNSI News this morning. St. Cloud police explain why officers drew a gun on a man they mistook for an armed robbery suspect last week. Okay. I'll read some from the story. I'll be summarizing, etc. But it was on Thursday, September 24th. So what's that, a week ago? Yeah. On the south side, right? Osseo police apparently asked us, St. Cloud, for help finding a suspect in an armed robbery and assault involving a handgun. They described the suspect, 22-year-old Somali man, 5'9", 165, driving either a Chevy Malibu or Chevy Impala, and the license plate, and an address where they believed he had been frequenting in St. Cloud. So the cops wheel up in the neighborhood. A couple doors down from this address was a vehicle matching the description, a person matching the description doing something in the back of the vehicle, and the license plate of the vehicle almost identical to the license plate of the vehicle they were seeking. They roll up. One officer drew his handgun. About 5 seconds later, according to the story, according to the chief, another officer noticed the plate didn't fully match, almost identical, a couple numbers off. So both officers ended the stop and they never handcuffed this person. They never physically forced this person to do anything. It was up and down quick. And now the person is demanding body camera footage and wants all reports posted on social media. Wrong answer. Whatever your name is. What would you do? If the cops rolled up on me and I've got a vehicle matching the description of a vehicle that was involved in an armed robbery and an assault, I match the description of the person they're looking for, though my license plate is almost identical. I'm just a couple houses down from where they suspected I would be, and I'm outside, I'm doing something in the car. They say, hey, like, what? You don't move. Okay. Hey, Phil, I don't think this is actually the right vehicle, though. The couple I see now, there's a couple of digits on the license plate, right? That aren't right. Got the wrong. Okay. Sorry about that, Ox. If I would have known that there was a suspect a couple of doors down that was wanted in a assault and armed robbery, and I matched all the descriptions in my car did, and the cops were right there on it, Johnny on the spot, I'd be like, thank you. Thank you for keeping my neighborhood safe. Like, you didn't smash me into the ground, you didn't, whatever it is, you realize you had the wrong guy. But I would be grateful to the cops for trying to keep my neighborhood safe. Like, wow, thank you. Like, I would be mad at them if they didn't at least question me. Like, I matched the description. I'm the guy you're looking for, obviously. Oh, wait a minute. Maybe not. Okay. Thank you for keeping my neighborhood safe. Can I help you find this person? So who's the guy you're looking for? I mean, like, the story could have said, so the guy who was mistaken for this, the criminal, said, how can I help you, officers, find the real criminal? Because we got to keep our neighborhood safe. Instead, they want to blame the cops for doing what? I have an issue with that. Did they check his immigration status, says Jeff on the Boulder Tap House text line. Don't know what they did, but, the answer, in my opinion, the answer is, holy cow, there's somebody who looks just like me, drives a car just like mine, with a license plate almost the same, wanted in a felony. Well, let's get this guy. Like, wow. So I don't know. When in this situation, like, great, thanks a lot. Okay, cops seems to do exactly what I would expect the cops to do. Thank you.
1: I'm a victim.
0: No, you're not. No harm was done to you. You could have volunteered to help. From the information that I am getting from the news story, that would be the Ox's take on this. 320-251-1990 on the Boulder Tap House studio or text line. If you saw this story, it's like, you watch. If this becomes statewide or national news, give me a break. Like, okay. Coming up, as I mentioned, the fire hose today. School scores. I think, did I see this yesterday? I think these came out, yeah, yesterday morning, I think, so we didn't have a chance to talk about it on Hot Talk with the Ox. So these scores, the test scores came out, flatlining again. No improvement at all in our kids' learning. And the Republicans are demonizing the Democrats. See, it's all the damn Democrats' fault. It's Tim Walz' fault, right, says the candidate for governor. It's Amy Klobuchar's fault, whosever fault it is. Kind of predictable knee-jerk reactions. Initially, I rolled my eyes, but I got to thinking about it. It is all the Democrats' fault. Next on Hot Talk with the Ox.
2: Here is your forecast from News Talk 1250 KBRF. Becoming sunny with a high near 60 and a northwest wind. Overnight, low of 38. Friday, increasing clouds with a high of 60. And for a first weekend of October, mostly sunny with a high of 67 on Saturday, 61 on Sunday. That's your weather from News Talk 1250 KBRF.
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0: Talk with the Ox on this pre-Friday Thursday. Oh boy, oh boy, oh boy. You can reach the program 320-251-1990 on the Boulder Tap House studio or text line. Again, we're out of Iraq now. Pete Hegseth is trying to make warriors out of our military officers. How about that? And trimming the ranks, retired two-star General Jerry Lang not having to worry about being fired or broomed because he retired. Joining us talking about both of those things. Looking forward to a great conversation. Moments away here, about 15 minutes away on Hot Talk with the Ox. And then friends from the Media Research Center in Washington, D.C., the coverage gap between ICE agents and illegal alien crime. You're going to love this conversation. We're talking with Jeff Dickens, the media director of media analytics. That's in just over an hour and a half, or hour and 15 minutes or so, kicking off hour three of Hot Talk with the Ox. Before we get there, though, headline, Minnesota Star Tribune, Minnesota student test scores are stagnating. Math and science scores have changed little since 2020. About half of the state students are proficient in reading at their grade level. State officials want to rethink testing. Oh, it's because the testing, is that's the problem. So the story, let's see here. Minnesota comprehensive assessment results came out Wednesday, the MCA. Education officials emphasized plans to reconsider the testing system itself. So they're convening. The Minnesota Department of Education is convening a 28-member task force to examine whether the state's assessments should change. It's like, wait a minute here. You're going to change the testing because the testing's no good. Yeah, okay. Let's see here. State review comes amid a nationwide shift away from the heavy reliance on standardized tests, which ramped up during No Child Left Behind era. Nickleby, remember that in the early 2000s? Ugh, not that again. So this and that and the other thing. Let's see here. Yeah. Math and reading scores have not changed since 2020 when they fell after the COVID-19. Forcing distance learning and canceling the MCAs in that spring. Oh, is that what it did? Remember we had this a month or two ago. 20% of the state students didn't even take the tests in 2021. And a lot of them are still not taking it. So now 45% in the latest testing of the state students were proficient in math. 45%. 25% proficient in science. It was the second year of a redesigned science test that emphasizes scientific inquiry over memorization. And they're still not proficient. 49% of the redesigned reading test were proficient. And now, well, to the email we go. Hot Talk with the Ox. Getting on my email inbox. From the Minnesota House Republican Caucus, Leader Niska slams Democrat failures for dismal MCA results. Aha! Let's see. Then from the Lisa Damoth, Ryan Wilson campaign, Damoth, flatlining MCA scores show walls of status quo isn't working. It's like, okay. I was talking about the fatigue of this earlier. It's like it's just so predictable that, of course, the other side, whatever, you know, one side comes out with something, well, it's got, oh, you know, the other side comes out with these predictable accusations. It's all the Democrats. It's all the Republicans' fault. In this situation, it is all the Democrats' fault. This needs to be talked about. The Democrats have run roughshod over our education in the state of Minnesota forever. We all know it. The teachers' unions, etc., they're money laundering organizations to fund more Democrats getting elected. And what happened? 2, 3, 4 years ago, whenever it was, the Republicans all went, okay, Democrats, tell you what, we're going to give you every single thing you want. Here's all the money you've ever been asking for education. Here you go. Okay. And now this. Like, got it. Now we know the great experiment is over. We tried it, gave them all they wanted, and and guess what happened? The results didn't go up. They went down or they flatlined. Zero results for massive education funding increases provided by both parties. Now it is absolutely time for the Republicans, the Republican leadership in the House, Harry Nisca, Lisa Damith, Speaker, hopefully soon to be governor, coming out and saying it is all the Democrats' fault. They've been running the show. This has been their baby, their deal. They own it. And they promised better results. Rusty, listener 210, welcome to Hot Talk with the Ox on the Boulder Tap House studio line.
1: You know, Daniel, I've been talking about this for years. It's a marketed push to dumb down America. It really is. I mean, you look at people on the streets and stuff, they'd see the interviews and stuff, and people don't have fifth grade basic knowledge these days. You know, they used to tell you how to adjust your valves in your car, and the car's manual. Now they tell you not to drink the contents of the battery. But it's all by design. They're getting rid of cursive writing. They're getting rid of all that stuff.
0: Yeah.
1: You know, and they're getting rid of that. So all the important legal documents like the Constitution, Bill of Rights, all this stuff is all written in cursive. Now they're not teaching cursive anymore. You know, people aren't going to be able to read that. They can't read an analog clock. It's by design. This is 100% by design. The Democrats have been in charge of the education system since the 60s, and this has been a marked movement since then. It's ridiculous. And if it's not stopped now, we're going to be the laughing stock of the world, worse than we are now for the education system.
0: Yeah,
1: this is absolutely ridiculous.
0: Yeah. Thanks, Rusty. Appreciate that. Yeah. Yeah. We're all seeing it. We're all noticing it. It's happening. Yeah. And, you know, there's all these excuses like, yeah, but Ox, you don't understand. Half of these people are from faraway lands and they don't know English and all that stuff. It's like the Democrats promised us that if we give them all the money, half of the budget goes to education. Give us more money. We'll get results. And then now, guess what? Not only do we not have results, but you have schools closing. You have kids opting out of taking the test. And the solution is, I know, let's put 25 people together and figure out how to redo the tests so people score better on them. So, yeah, go get them. All the more reason to vote Republican. I mean, I don't know the Republicans have the answer. The Damith Wilson campaign has their, if you go to their website, they've got the whole deal. They've got their solution and what they're going to do if they're governor to fix education. Well, it's a heavy lift, a tall order, but we know what doesn't work, and it's what the Democrats have been doing this whole time. They've been in charge. It has nothing to do with, it's not a subjective statement. It's objective. And even they would have to agree with that. Coming up, we're out of Iraq. And a lot of military brass are out of jobs. Retired two-star General Jerry Lang. Going over that next on Hot Talk with the Ox.
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8: Breaking news this hour at Town Hall. I'm Bob Agnew in Washington. The Supreme Court set to begin its new term on Monday, even as confidence in the court is in question.
9: Views of the courts are the lowest they've been since Gallup started polling on the institution in 1972. 46% of Americans say they have a great deal or a fair amount of trust in the judicial branch of the federal government. 34% of U.S. adults approve of the job the court is doing. But 43% describe the Supreme Court as being too conservative. That ties the high measured last year. 35%, a new low, say it's about right ideologically. I'm Rory O'Neill.
8: Two candidates vying to be the next governor of California held their only scheduled debate this week.
10: Governor Gavin Newsom is term limited and will be replaced in November by either Democrat Javier Becerra or Republican Steve Hilton. Becerra was the California Attorney General before becoming the Secretary of Health and Human Services during the Biden administration. Hilton was the Director of Strategy for former British Prime Minister David Cameron and recently has been a political commentator on Fox News. They clashed in a televised debate without a live audience, which aired on CNN. I'm Mark Mayfield.
8: There are some new guidelines to help diagnose a condition that's quite common among teen girls and young women. We get more details in this report from correspondent Rich Thomason.
11: It's iron deficiency. Studies show about 40% of teen girls and young women have low levels of iron, which, among other things, can lead to extreme fatigue. The American Society of Hematology is offering guidelines for the first time to standardize identification of the condition. Health experts hope this will convince more people to seek treatment. Rich Thomason reporting.
8: It was a strong session on Wall Street for the Dow Jones Industrial Average, up about 25 points. At the closing bell, the high-tech NASDAQ did well, up by about 11, and the S&P 500 gained 15. You'll find more on these stories at townhall.com.
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8: October is Breast Cancer Awareness Month.
14: The International Health Campaign was started in 1985 to promote mammography as a way to fight the deadly disease. The World Health Organization says in 2024, over 2 million women worldwide were diagnosed with breast cancer, and over 690,000 died from the disease. Breast cancer can affect women at any age after puberty and can appear in women with no specific risk factors. Many communities around the U.S. will be offering free mammogram screening events and mobile clinics for Breast Cancer Awareness Month. John Scott reporting.
8: The only woman on Tennessee's death row has survived her execution. Krista Pike was scheduled to be put to death on Wednesday by lethal injection, but the procedure failed, and Pike was still breathing after receiving two doses of the drugs that were intended to end her life. She was taken to a hospital after the botched execution. You'll find breaking news and analysis at townhall.com. A federal judge in California has cleared the way for Paramount Skydance to acquire Warner Brothers Discovery.
15: The judge approved the settlement, resolving an antitrust lawsuit brought by 12 state attorneys general who had opposed the $110 billion merger. Under the deal, Paramount will spend at least an additional $1.5 billion on U.S. film production over the next 5 years and establish monitoring of editorial independence at its news operations. Paramount has set October 6th as the closing date for the merger. The deal would combine two major Hollywood studios along with Paramount Plus and HBO Max and television networks, including CBS, CNN, Comedy Central, and Food Network. I'm Sharon Reardon.
8: Secretary of War Pete Hegseth has announced that Elon Musk will co-lead a government project to study the future of warfare. This will mark the SpaceX CEO's first return to government since he ran the Department of Government Efficiency, I should say, known as DOGE. You'll find more of these stories at...
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16: 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Becoming sunny with a high near 60 and a northwest wind. Overnight, low of 38. Friday, increasing clouds with a high of 60. And for our first weekend of October, mostly sunny with a high of 67 on Saturday, 61 on Sunday. That's your weather from News Talk 1250 KBRF.
17: Weather can shift quickly and sometimes become dangerous. Listen for the latest weather forecast and the latest reports from the Weather Spotter Network. 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

0: This is the Ox. Welcome to Hot Talk with the Ox on this pre-Friday, Friday Eve, Thursday. Looking forward to the weekend, I guess, the first weekend of October. What was it? What did I read this? It was the sixth consecutive hottest September on record. Anybody else notice? I was like yesterday, man. Noon, I was outside working in the backyard. 1 o'clock maybe. Sweating like crazy.
1: Yeah.
0: Like, wow. Like, this heat just will not break. I know. Call me crazy. But whatever. We'll be begging for it again come February, I'm sure. In the news today, kind of a big story. Well, we have the departure out of Iraq, as well as a lot of big brass now not getting their promotions, being broomed, and Pete Hegseth being criticized for turning the military into actual warriors. So we have a couple things to cover here. One of them is, you know, what would have happened if this wouldn't have happened? How close was the military to be just entirely a woke social experiment without Donald Trump getting reelected, right? And Pete Hegseth being the fearless Secretary of Defense, Secretary of War. First question. The other question, of course, is, can they really all be in as good a shape as Pete wants them to be in? I don't know if that's a realistic expectation for our soldiers, especially if they've had a career of not having to meet those standards, whatever they are. So lots to unpack there. And just a quick thing too, and I'll get to the whole deal. Remember, if you listen or watch MSNBC or any of these liberal news organizations coverage, remember it was just a month or two ago, and it was senators and it was politicians, Democrats, going over with a fine tooth comb Pete Hegseth's food budget for the military.
2: Lobsters. There you go. Lobsters are this. It's terrible.
0: And then 2 days later, they're like, oh, he's treating the military like crap. He's abusive to them and everything. It's like, well, which is it? You want him to eat gruel and MREs and not get good food? Or what? Like, they're just out of their minds. So when it comes to the military, I think it's leave it up to the folks that have been involved in the military to give us their perspective, which we are blessed to have in studio right now. Jerry Lang, retired two-star General Jerry Lang. Welcome, sir.
3: Hey, thank you very much. Great to be here. Great
0: Always to be here. Fun oh, to have you, sir. We have lots to talk about. If you got a few minutes for us, I appreciate you coming into the studio. And this is before really we saw this new thing with Pete Hegseth that I wanted to talk to you about when I heard that they were leaving Iraq for the final time. So your mission as deputy commander of Iraq in the southern Iraq in 2009-ish, right?
3: Yes.
0: Was kind of that, right? To get out of Iraq.
3: Yes. And that was their mission from the start.
0: Still have people there? Till yesterday.
3: We did. It's a great day for America, right?
0: Tell me about it.
3: War is over.
0: Right?
3: War is over.
0: Yeah. So, yeah, first of all, your emotions when you heard this news that, we're actually completely out of Iraq now.
3: Well, it's probably due, but it was on a time frame that we had when we were in Iraq. When we were there, when you visited us, that was a very strict time frame set up from President Bush. And President Obama followed that time frame to the day.
0: Okay.
3: Even though he gets credit for taking the soldiers out of Iraq, that agreement was signed with the prime minister in 2008 with President Bush.
0: Okay.
3: So a lot of people don't know that. But we left Iraq then in about 4 or 5 days from the time frame that it was signed in 2008 under President Bush. And so the biggest failure that I always put on Obama was he oversaw that. The only thing he had to do was keep a residual force there, 5,000 soldiers, 10,000 soldiers. And he didn't make that deal. He didn't make, and everyone said, you got to make this deal. We need a residual force there. He didn't, and look what happened. ISIS came back.
0: With a vengeance, right? It was terrible. Vengeance.
3: Absolutely. They were gone. Tikrit was clear from ISIS. Mosul was clear from ISIS. Ramadi was clear from ISIS. And then when President Trump came into office, here we are, we're fighting a battle for Mosul, fighting a second battle for Ramadi, fighting a second battle for Tikrit, because ISIS came back, because there was nobody there to provide that intel, to provide just a presence. And I really blame President Obama for about 5,000 additional deaths because of that mistake.
0: Wow.
3: But since we put forces back into Iraq in 2014-15, then there was another time frame, and this is that time frame. So, you know, it's a big deal. People make a big deal out of it. But you know how many there were? Less than 1,500.
0: Yeah, okay. Yeah.
3: I mean, there's less than 1,500 left in Iraq, and the time frame had ended. This was when they were supposed to come out. So, you know, it's they're building it as a huge surprise. We're pulling, Hegseth's pulling the forces out of Iraq. Well, this was the time frame that was supposed to happen. So, you know, it's not that big of a news for people that are aware of it, but they're making it a big deal. But I tell you, I think it's a critical junction for Iraq right now. They've held since we were there. We were there when we were there. They went through two elections. It's the only Middle East country, Arab country, that has elections, democratic elections. And some people, they're beginning to like that. But it's a pretty critical junction. I can imagine that there's a lot of ISIS groups, shadow groups, that have been around Iraq for a long time, just waiting for this day, kind of licking their chops. There's a lot of Shiite groups doing the same thing. Plus, you got Iran right next door. So how much influence is going to be placed on that? So it's kind of a critical junction. It's going to be interesting to see.
0: CNN headline, U.S. troops complete Iraq exit as Iran and its allies celebrate.
3: Yes. Oh, yeah. They do.
0: That's the CNN headline.
3: Yes, yes. I mean, I'm sure they're thinking this is their way back in. How much in Iran had a lot of huge influence in Iraq before this. You know, the prime minister is Shia. The two prime ministers before that were Shia. The prime minister, Maliki, was the first prime minister. He was Shiite.
0: In Iraq, you're talking
3: in
0: about.
3: Iraq, yes.
0: And it's a Sunni country, right?
3: It is. Well.
0: Because wasn't Saddam Hussein?
3: It's about 40-40.
0: Yeah, okay.
3: And then 20% Kurd.
0: Oh, is that so? Oh, okay, yes. I gotcha. Okay, I didn't realize that.
3: But Shias have been in power since the first elections. How much influence they're getting from Iran? Quite a bit. Under the table. They're not going to say that, but everybody knows that. So really the question right now is then what's going to happen with how much influence now can really be placed with the prime minister from Iran with the Shiites. So that it'll be interesting.
0: Jeez.
3: But, you know, it's a controlled exit. It's not like Afghanistan. You know, we didn't leave billions of dollars worth of stuff there. We didn't leave billions of dollars worth in cash. I mean, we knew exactly what was going to happen. If someone would have caught it on the news, probably no one would have known it was happening.
0: Yeah. Okay. Well, and now the Kurds are a little bit paranoid now.
3: Yes.
0: Because they lost their protection.
3: Yeah. Well. Yes. Because where the U.S. forces were in Erbil.
0: That's northern.
3: Or northern Iraq.
0: North of Baghdad, anyway.
3: In Kurdistan, in the Kurd.
0: Oh.
3: The three provinces that are Kurdish provinces.
0: Oh, way up there.
3: So it's
0: okay.
3: Interesting. A lot of people didn't expect that the last air base, the last U.S. presence was going to be up in the Kurd area, the last three provinces. But that was one of the major air bases. There were two major air bases, one in Balad, about an hour north of Baghdad. I don't think we got you there.
0: Oh, I was there back in 2005.
3: You were there before. That's
0: oh, yeah.
3: Right. Yes.
0: Yeah, we had
3: huge,
0: a wild
3: huge
0: night in Balad,
3: yeah.
0: Man.
3: So that's where all the Predators were. And a lot of the F-16s. And then Erbil, the little bit further north, was the next largest air base. So that's where the forces were. So it's kind of interesting. You got all of Iraq, 18 provinces, and the last soldiers and airmen were in one of the northern provinces with everything to the south.
0: Okay.
3: But that's where the last air base was, so that's why most of them were there.
0: So, the Kurds are vulnerable now, theoretically?
3: Yes. I mean, I think they're looking at, you know, what's going to happen, and I think there's a chance. There's a chance that you could see some strife or some conflict between the Sunnis and the Shiite now. I think, you know what, it's going to be up to the Prime Minister. And, wow. And they've been doing this for, what, 15 years now?
0: Yeah.
3: With the elections, they've been controlling their own destiny for 15 years. So can they do that now without our 1,500 soldiers there? So it'll be interesting.
0: So this could be the beginning of a larger story.
3: Yeah, absolutely.
0: Yet more division there in Iraq after all that we did. And I don't know what the right answer is, but my goodness. After all that, I mean, do you see, like, is there a feeling that all your efforts were for naught or could be?
3: You know, there's some of them. Sometimes people feel that way. I don't. I know what we did. I feel very confident that we did was positive. And if you look at it from just a very simple standpoint, that Iraq for the last 15 years has been holding elections, and the first ones were kind of questionable, but they had international observers on all these, and they've been holding elections, and here's a Middle East Arab country, the only one in the Middle East that's had held elections for 15 years. I mean, I remember when we were going through polling places, and you have these peasant Arabs,
0: blue thumbs
3: with a purple thumb,
0: yeah, mm-hmm.
3: and they voted, mm-hmm. and they were, I mean, it was just a revelation to them, the fact that they voted in an election. They've never done that before. No one has ever done that before in the Middle East. Mm-hmm. So, the pride that they had, they're able to do that, and they've been doing it now for 15 years. So. I think they've had some time to stabilize the government, to stabilize the assemblymen, the parliament, and I guess it'd be interesting to see what's going to happen. The question is, are the Iraqi forces then able to quell any uprisings with Shias or the Sunnis, or be biased enough or unbiased enough to look at the greater good for Iraq, mm-hmm. rather than influence from Iran, mm-hmm. or the influence from the Sunni sects.
0: Wow.
3: It's going to be, it's going to be watching it pretty close.
0: Okay. I think a lot of us didn't realize or really know what our mission was in Iraq, for the past several years anyway, once the first Trump administration got rid of ISIS.
3: Correct.
0: Didn't know what really we were doing there. And I've shared this with you before. I misread this whole thing entirely. Whenever this all started going down, I guess it would have been after we invaded Iraq, the Afghanistan thing, we were mad at them for 9/11 and all that. We got to get Osama bin Laden. And I thought the whole mission was to be set up in Afghanistan and set up in Iraq.
3: Right.
0: And be dug in, and then we can control Iran. We got an Iran sandwich right there, right? We can have bases. Yep. We got aircraft. Yep. We got the water. We got both sides of the land.
3: Yep.
0: I misread that entirely. We had the strategic advantage.
3: It just never happened in Afghanistan. That was
0: world.
3: The one half of the pincer didn't pinch.
0: Yeah.
3: So,
0: but even leaving Bagram, right? For instance, leaving a base there,
3: right?
0: Because I don't know how big Bagram is, but I remember how big Anaconda was in Balad.
3: Yes.
0: I think
3: Bagram is bigger.
0: So Balad, Anaconda, and the Basra base, I don't think it was as big as Balad. Is that fair?
3: No, not at all. And the reason it looks so big is because it was at the international airport in Basra.
0: Oh, sure. Okay. So there was that.
3: Right there.
0: Right.
3: So the base itself really wasn't that big because we didn't have aircraft, military aircraft. We didn't have drones, didn't have predators. Didn't have all those. It wasn't a joint force base like Blad is. Had the Air Force, huge Air Force presence in the Army.
0: Yep.
3: And Basra is pretty much purely Army.
0: Actual shopping malls, movie theaters.
3: Oh, yeah.
0: 9 bus routes with multiple buses running on each bus route, right?
3: Yes.
0: I mean, this was a big city.
3: It was. It was.
0: And it was a base. And it was all inside the wire.
3: Yep. Yep.
0: And a massive air base. This was and we had it. And that was a big base for us. And to just give that up just blows my mind.
3: Well, just the drones alone. I mean, the predators. Predators are big. You talk about predators, they're 60-foot wingspan of predator.
0: Oh, is that so?
3: They're not very wide. I mean, thick, but they're long.
0: Uh huh.
3: But so 60 feet, that was probably 100 predators there.
0: Wow. Because
3: there were typically predators in the air. My last estimate that I had ever heard was probably 50 predators in the air at any given time over Iraq. And then they would also send some to Afghanistan. But
0: wow.
3: That's a lot of predators. That's why our aviators got so mad at us all the time. If there was something going on the road and our aviators wanted to spin up their helicopters and go take care of that, well, we look, okay, well, there's a predator 5 minutes away. We'll send him over there and drop a Hellfire missile on it. And our aviator, that was going to be ours. That should have been our kill. They get so mad at us. Well,
0: wow. Geez,
3: we took care of it before you guys even got the helicopter warmed up.
0: Oh, wow.
3: But that, that's a lot of space just for that.
0: Well, General Jerry Lang, I appreciate the conversation. It's a change of era here. Also, within the military itself, interesting development. The whole Hegseth thing. I think we've talked about, you know, some of the fitness standards and everything.
3: Yeah.
0: But now brooming generals that were scheduled to get a third or fourth star, you know, and all that sort of thing. Can you hang for a second?
3: Sure. Oh, yeah.
0: Okay.
3: Yeah.
0: Now you're retired, so this will not affect you, correct?
3: Nope.
0: All right.
3: Nope.
0: So
3: now I know they're not going to call me back because they're cutting them.
0: Thoughts on that next with General Jerry Lang on Hot Talk with the Ox.
1: Here's a look at your forecast on News Talk 1250 KBRF. We do have a frost advisory tonight as we drop down to 36 and clear skies. 60 areas of frost and mostly sunny for Friday, mostly cloudy. 47 Friday night, a slight chance of some rain as we get into Saturday evening. 68 for Saturday's high, 45 mostly clear for Saturday night. 62 on a Sunday, 42 Sunday night, and then 64 as we make our way into Monday. That is a look at your forecast on News Talk 1250 KBRF. 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

0: 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Listen for the latest weather forecast and the latest reports from the Weather Spotter Network. 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
3: Minnesota News Network, I'm Sean Maloney. The family of Renee Good, the Minneapolis woman shot and killed by ICE agent during Operation Metro Surge in January, has filed civil lawsuits against the federal government. Attorneys for the family say the claims include wrongful death and civil rights violations stemming from the shooting. The lawsuits also challenge the broader conduct of Operation Metro Surge, alleging discriminatory enforcement practices. Federal officials have not yet responded in court to the new filings. Republican candidate for governor, House Speaker Lisa Damith, has announced her public safety plan for Minnesota. Damith says she'll repeal DFL laws and add pro-safety laws.
4: Three strikes for violent crimes. That's holding criminals accountable. Next, we will increase the penalty for fleeing the police. We will increase the penalty for assaulting a peace officer. And we will make sure that there is electronic monitoring if there is no bail.
3: And Minnesota's cold weather rule is now in effect. The policy helps protect residential customers from having their natural gas or electric service disconnected during the winter if they're behind on utility bills. However, customers must contact their provider and set up a payment plan to qualify. This is MNN.
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0: soldiers in Jordan. And we call that, and there's a number of different names, but we used to call that the Over Horizon Force. So it's a quick reaction force that can get to get to Iraq or any place in the Middle East very quickly.
1: Okay.
0: And so these soldiers, most of them are airmen because of the air base. But so these service members, let's say service members, will probably be going to Jordan. That's where, in fact, just a few months ago, we lost three soldiers in Jordan or airmen from these Iranian drones. Well, that's what they were doing. That was that force that was in Jordan where this Iranian drone killed three of our service members.
1: Mm-hmm.
0: I mean, it's a long ways away. And then the other side of Saudi. But that's where these people are probably be going. And there's a force. There'll probably be about 4,000 to 5,000 service members in Jordan, at the airbase in Jordan, over the Horizon Force, ready to react. There's also a force in Kuwait as well. The Minnesota Guard was just there not too long ago. It's called Operation Inherent Resolve.
1: Okay.
0: And so that's what these soldiers do down there. And they're in northern Kuwait. They're at Al Asalam, the airbase in Kuwait.
1: That's so where I connected out of the both times that I was there.
0: Yes.
1: I know that base
0: exactly.
1: Well.
0: Yep. Mm-hmm. Yep.
1: And so it's right there. It's. I mean, I don't even think that we had a movie or dinner on the flight when we flew from Ali to Iraq.
0: It's quick.
1: Yeah, it's right
0: quick
1: there.
0: Flight. And then,
1: they probably don't have dinners and movies on
0: C-130s. Did you park down into Baghdad then?
1: We did a pretty sharp drop into Biop.
0: Yeah.
1: Let's put it that way. Yeah. And then the second time you came to get me in a helicopter.
0: That's right.
1: So
0: that's
1: we flew Blackhawks out of Ali to Basra.
0: Yep. So we have forces in the region not that far away by air.
1: Got
0: probably
1: it.
0: Less than an hour.
1: So, okay. So it's somewhat symbolic.
0: Yes.
1: But so they're there. They're there just in case.
0: Right. And, well, not only that, too, but they're still providing intel. You know, so
1: sure.
0: We have some special operators, obviously, in the Green Zone in Baghdad.
1: Oh.
0: Green Zone where the embassies are.
1: Downtown.
0: And,
1: yeah.
0: Yes.
1: Okay. Oh.
0: And you know, with the embassy there, I mean, that's huge. Largest U.S. embassy in the world.
1: All right, got it.
0: And
1: for the rest of the story here on Hot Talk with the Ox, General, you got to hang around.
0: All right,
1: hang around.
0: That's fun.
1: All right,
0: this is fun.
1: Should these guys get an extra star or be fired in the news next on Hot Talk with the Ox?
2: Equal housing lender. Well, that's our news. I'm Bob Agnew with Washington. The U.S. Supreme Court begins its new term on Monday. Meanwhile, a new poll indicates confidence is not that strong in the high court right now. Only 34% of those responding to new Gallup surveys say they're completely happy with the court. A lot of respondents indicating they believe the court has become too conservative in its rulings. A growing war of words between President Trump and possible 2028 Democrat contender for the White House, Gavin Newsom. California's governors ordered state agencies now to use the term artificial intelligence just days after President Trump directed federal agencies to use the word super intelligence. A new political battle is shaping up over AI terminology, not only between President Trump and Gavin Newsom, but also with a lot of the high-tech leaders inside those agencies saying AI could pose some dangers. On Wall Street at the close, the Dow was up 21 points. This is SRN News.
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4: 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A Pearl man has been sentenced to 12 years in prison for sexually assaulting a minor multiple times. On Wednesday, 41-year-old Shannon Lee Hill was sentenced to 144 months at the Minnesota Correctional Facility in St. Cloud for first-degree criminal sexual conduct with a minor under the age of 16 with whom he had a significant relationship with. He was also found guilty of five other charges of criminal sexual conduct, but did

0: not receive separate sentences for them. Hill was taken into custody in January of 2025 and has spent 273 days in jail, which will be credited to his sentence. A 42-year-old Fargo man faces formal murder charges after authorities say he killed his mother inside their shared apartment and fled the state, triggering a high-speed interstate chase in Nebraska. Fargo Police Chief Travis Stefanowicz and Captain Matt Christensen said Wednesday that probable cause was established to arrest Brandon Cletus George for murder and the death of 60-year-old Pamela Mendoza. Officers discovered Mendoza deceased Monday afternoon during a welfare check at an apartment in the 1800 block of 34th Street South. Family members requested the check after Mendoza failed to show up for work or contact relatives, which officers noted was unusual for her. Detectives determined Mendoza died from severe trauma and discovered that her gray 2014 Toyota Camry was missing from the scene. Early Tuesday morning, Fargo police entered the vehicle's information into a national law enforcement database. In less than 5 hours, automated license plate reader technology alerted Nebraska law enforcement that the car was traveling along Interstate 80. When local police attempted a traffic stop near Milford, Nebraska, the vehicle fled, initiating a multi-agency pursuit involving the Nebraska State Patrol and air support units. Authorities said George swerved toward a trooper attempting to deploy tire deflation devices before officers successfully stopped the car and took him into custody. Two Fargo detectives traveled to Nebraska early Wednesday morning to interview George and process the vehicle for additional evidence. Prosecutors pushed through formal murder charges late Tuesday afternoon as extradition proceedings remain pending to bring George back to North Dakota. A conservative legal group is asking the U.S. Department of Education to investigate 16 Minnesota school districts, including Moorhead Area Public Schools, over their gender identity policies. The Upper Midwest Law Center filed a federal civil rights complaint, arguing the districts violate Title IX by allowing transgender students to participate in sports and use facilities that align with their gender identity. The group also says some districts permit student name and pronoun changes without parental notification. The Law Center is seeking federal enforcement action against the districts and the Minnesota State High School League. For KBRFRadio.com News, I'm Derek Sidian. Get more news at KBRFRadio.com. 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
1: Here's a look at your forecast on News Talk 1250 KBRF. We do have a frost advisory tonight as we drop down to 36 and clear skies. 60 areas of frost and mostly sunny for Friday, mostly cloudy. 47 Friday night, a slight chance of some rain as we get into Saturday evening. 68 for Saturday's high, 45 mostly clear for Saturday night. 62 on a Sunday, 42 Sunday night, and then 64 as we make our way into Monday. That is a look at your forecast on News Talk 1250 KBRF. 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

0: talk with the Ox the day after the withdrawal from Iraq for all of our troops, as we heard from heard from retired two-star General Jerry Langdon. They're not far away. So we still have a presence there, just in case, and interesting to hear some of that background. I appreciate it, sir. Thanks for hanging around. Also in the news, my friend, and that is, let's see if I can paraphrase it, or let's see if I can read it. I've got a headline that says, Hegseth prepares sweeping Pentagon shakeup with major cuts to generals, admirals. We've seen this before. We're seeing it again. And I love it. Like MSNBC and the liberal news media are just freaking out. First, they were mad that they were getting fed lobster tails.
1: Yes, right. Yeah.
0: Now they're mad that they're being groomed because they're not up to the task or they're not needed.
1: Well, you can never win.
0: No. Right. So, but thoughts on this. So there are generals that are waiting for, and there, I guess there's a lot of two stars.
1: There
0: right?
1: are.
0: Such
1: there
0: as yourself,
1: are.
0: Major generals.
1: Yep. But no fat generals.
0: Yeah, not anymore. But they're waiting to be promoted to 3-star, 4-star.
1: Right.
0: And Hegseth and Trump, I guess, saw this and said that we don't need all these, all this brass. And, you know, are they really serving a purpose? Whatever it is. And if you want to diss on your higher ups, go ahead. But
1: well, just to give you a quick history of the general officer force in the Army.
0: Thank you.
1: So they're by law, by congressional edict. Mm-hmm. There can only be 301 generals in the United States Army. You could never ever go over 301 generals.
0: I did not know that.
1: And so
0: of any star,
1: one star, 2-star, 3-star, 4-star.
0: Wow.
1: Aggregate, no more than 301.
0: Okay.
1: So during Iraq and Afghanistan, that number was up to, man, I think at one time it was up to about 294. I had never seen it that high. But there were so many 3-star and 4-star billets in Iraq and Afghanistan, and then 2-star, they'd make up these units. And so then they'd put a 2-star in charge of it, or a 3-star, depending on how important they felt that mission was. So there were half a dozen in Iraq 3-star generals managing one, say, engineering for the whole country of Iraq to build more hospitals or build more schools. I mean, there were a lot of them, but I think it was up to around 295 at one point. So right now, and I don't quote me exactly, but it's right around down to 250 again, which was pretty normal, 250 to 270. Generals in the United States Army. There's a lot of 1-stars. You figure one, a 4-star command is going to have a 3-star, and then they have 2 3-stars, is going to have 4 2-stars, is going to have 8 1-stars. That's just on the staff, and that's not counting all the subordinate commands. So there's a lot of 1-star generals in the Army.
0: Brigadier generals.
1: Brigadier generals, yes.
0: Mm-hmm.
1: Yes. And but the number gets pretty low as you move up, but they're getting that back. I mean, and rightly so. There were, with too long after we were out of Iraq and too long after we were out of Afghanistan, there were still a lot of four star billets out there. So that's one of the things that he's doing, and that's what he said from the very beginning. He's going to trim this, and he's going to take the people that aren't fit. He's going to take the people, the general that aren't needed. So in a way, some of it's justified. I don't necessarily agree with him at different times when for example, he just let General Randy George, the former chief staff of the Army, go. You know, he got a lot of combat knowledge there. I thought he was doing a very good job leading the Army.
0: Okay.
1: He was beyond that point of the DEI picks where, you know, some of the other ones were kind of politically selected rather than on their record.
0: Okay.
1: But
0: yep.
1: I was a little bit surprised when he let General George go. But that's one of the things he's doing. But I'll give you a little context here. So in World War II, the Air Force and the Army were combined because it was the Army Air Force. It wasn't the Air Force until 1946. There were 13 four-star generals serving in World War II, Army, Air Force. I think there was like 9 Army and 5 Air Force.
0: Wow.
1: There's 17 four-star admirals. Navy was huge, you know, especially if you think about the Pacific and everything else. So today, in the Army, there are 11 four-star generals and 13 Air Force four-star generals. So it's not that much difference. But here's the kicker. So when there were 13 Air Force and Army generals in World War II, there were 8 million service members, 8 million Army soldiers in Air Force. Today, there's about 1.5 million. So
0: wow.
1: About the same number of four-star generals now as there were in World War II when there were 8 million service members serving.
0: For an eighth of the force.
1: Correct, yeah. Now there's about, my best guess, probably be about 1.5, 1.7 million.
0: Uh-huh.
1: About the same number of four-star generals. So
0: okay,
1: the general for per private ratio is quite a bit higher now than it was in World War II.
0: How about that? And okay, well, I appreciate the perspective on that.
1: So that's what one of the reasons, one of the things he's doing. But then he's looking at fitness, and he's looking at a lot of different things. But I do think he's on a whim. I mean, I think what he's doing now is somewhat structured, and he said he was going to do that, reduce the force, and that somewhat structured. But then he has been taking out, you know, for example, General Randy George and a few people like that. I think that I don't know the reasoning behind it. You don't have to give a reason. The president, these 3 stars and 4 stars serve at the pleasure of the president of the United States. And if you let one go, you don't have to give a reason. Obama fired quite a few. He didn't give them a reason. Biden fired some, not nearly as many as Obama did.
0: Mm-hmm.
1: But, you know, no reason given.
0: So, interesting. I don't remember this dust up.
1: Yeah.
0: When they were doing it.
1: Oh, yeah. Well, it never came up.
0: General Lang, tell me about how you would perceive, you know, the likes of Pete Hegseth as defense secretary. You know, a lot of people thought he was underqualified. You know, this guy was a soldier.
1: Yep.
0: Not really an administrator.
1: Correct.
0: Comes in as kind of a young buck, and he's got President Trump behind him all the way.
1: Yeah, he absolutely does.
0: I would think that, you know, if you're active duty, especially higher up, I mean, you're looking at this going, what is this? Right? I mean, this is a whole new operation here.
1: Yes. And I think that's out there. I think he brings a really good new perspective. Sometimes you get in a position so long. I mean, I'm going back to General Austin, who was then the Secretary of Defense.
0: Yep.
1: And he and the Chief of Staff of the Army should have both been fired.
0: Absolutely.
1: If they hadn't been fired, they should have resigned. So, you know, there's perspective there that sometimes you're in these positions for so long, you can do no wrong. And that was an absolute disaster. And nobody was fired over that deal.
0: You're talking about Lloyd Austin, the SecDef under Biden, and that failed Afghanistan.
1: Yep, the whole Afghanistan withdrawal.
0: Mm-hmm.
1: So I think Hegseth brings a different perspective. He brings a soldier's, more of a soldier's perspective. He hasn't been in these positions. He hasn't been through with a 1 star, 2 star, 3 star, 4 star, mm-hmm. and in these different positions that honestly, they are political, at somewhat political at the 3 and 4 star level.
0: Mm-hmm.
1: But there's certainly some questions. I know a lot of fellows yet that, you know, questioning that when Hegseth was picked as a Secretary of Defense,
0: mm-hmm.
1: as a major.
0: It's weird.
1: Yeah, it was. But he's very sincere in his thoughts. Have you ever listened to him speak?
0: Yep.
1: I mean, he's all about improving the lives of the soldiers, making us a stronger Army, a stronger Air Force, stronger Navy. And his goal is everything he does is to reach that goal, to achieve that goal, to make us stronger armed forces.
0: And mission focused.
1: Absolutely mission focused.
0: So, I mean, is it fair to say, call it DEI, call it maybe just bureaucracy for bureaucracy's sake, maybe had a little too much prevalence
1: I believe so.
0: In the military?
1: I believe so. They took a lot of these recognition things out. You know, we are the Army. We're not an army of women. We're not an army of men. We're not an army of Indians.
0: right.
1: Native Americans.
0: Mm-hmm.
1: We are an Army combined fighting team. And is it good to recognize some of these? Yes, but we got to the point sometimes where that's all it was. This month with Black History Month, this month with Pride Month, this month with,
0: right.
1: you know, and okay, you're separating, you're trying to form these teams, these combat teams, and all of a sudden, but every month you're celebrating this group and this group. And this
0: to
1: group.
0: Separate them.
1: And mm-hmm. he quit that. We're going to celebrate fighting as a team and building a team.
0: Amen.
1: And that's exactly what he's been doing.
0: Yeah. Well, interesting to see this happen. So, final thought maybe on this, and I listen to probably too much liberal and watch too much liberal media because I need to see what they're talking about. And they're talking about stuff that, you know, you get a lot of perspective that you wouldn't otherwise get, and they cover a lot of ground.
1: Yes.
0: But, you know, one of the big things, you know, that they keep talking about is, you know, the military being... a sample of society, right?
1: Yeah.
0: You know what I mean? Like there's a big deal to say we need to have diversity, if you will. We need to have, you know, kind of the same type makeup of the military that we do of the general population. To what end, I don't know. Mm-hmm. But they seem to think that is really important. And
1: they do.
0: I mean, so if we end up with just a bunch of, well, what are they saying? Just a bunch of white, rural,
1: but the armed
0: ass kickers.
1: Hasn't
0: I mean,
1: been
0: I don't know.
1: Necessarily a mirror of society for quite some time. If you look at the, if you look at blacks in the military, for example, I think I'm guessing, but I'm thinking around 18-19% blacks in the United States.
0: Okay.
1: Blacks right now make up about 4%. Less in the armed forces as they do in the general population.
0: Okay.
1: And for a number of different reasons. Because of the education, the three biggest things that inhibit an individual to join the military are have a criminal record, can't pass the basic test on their ASVAB, they're overweight. Those three things.
0: Mm-hmm.
1: And those are the three things that really...
0: Okay.
1: Eliminate the black population, but Asians, on the other hand, are way over in the armed forces than
0: overrepresented. Okay,
1: and then whites have pretty much stayed the same.
0: Okay.
1: Women have become much more prevalent, stronger, many more. I think it's up to about in the Air Force. I think it's up to almost 24% females in the Air Force right now.
0: Is it realistic to ask these fitness standards of everybody serving that Hegseth's doing?
1: You know, they're already changing it again. I mean, this has been a moving target. Right now, they're coming out with a different physical fitness standard as we speak.
0: Wow.
1: So, and now there's a different fitness standard for maneuver soldiers, infantry, artillery.
0: Okay.
1: Rather than, so that we call that.
0: Is that fair? That seems fair to me.
1: In a way.
0: I mean.
1: So, we in the Army we call it combat soldiers and the combat support, which are engineers, things like that, and combat service support. And strangely enough, medics are combat service support. But so there is different standards for that. So right now this thing is all over the board.
0: Okay.
1: And now they're changing them again. But the standard that they had for this past year was difficult. Particularly
0: pretty tough
1: for females.
0: Oh, okay.
1: Because there was not a difference.
0: Okay. And get that right.
1: And so they had to do the same thing, and they don't have the body mass, they don't have the muscular mass.
0: Yeah.
1: And so it was difficult for females. Now, in combat roles, and I think I don't agree with him, but Hegseth has kind of mentioned that before. He didn't necessarily agree with women in combat roles.
0: Right.
1: Well. You know, all you have to do is look in Iraq and Afghanistan. You can have a combat service support, a truck driver. Look at who was the first prisoner of war. I can't think of her name right now. Early in the war.
0: Yes. Took the wrong turn. And
1: Yes.
0: Oh.
1: So she was one of the first POWs in Iraq. She was a truck driver. Does she need the same physical fitness standards? Probably not. But, you know, my point is, in this asymmetric war that we've been fighting in Iraq and Afghanistan, you know, everybody is on the front line. As soon as we walked off the base in Basra, you were in the front lines. You know, once you walked out, you're outside
0: the wire. Mm-hmm.
1: Everybody was fair game.
0: Mm-hmm.
1: And so,
0: right,
1: it's PT standard wouldn't have made any difference if you're a combat soldier or a maneuver guy or a truck driver or a cook or a medic, because everybody, in fact, and if you look at the statistics, typically you look at World War II, infantry soldiers obviously had the most casualties, probably 50% of the casualties, even though it's infantry soldiers were probably 30% of the soldiers. But in Iraq, it was very well dispersed based on, you know, infantry soldiers, logistics soldiers, mm-hmm. medics, mm-hmm. engineers, mm-hmm. because everybody was in the fight zone. Everyone was in the kill box.
0: Wow. And so that's we're up against the clock, General, but I really appreciate all your time. A quick thought on this, though. The 50-year-old bureaucrat in the Army now all of a sudden having to do pull-ups and sit-ups.
1: I did a PT test my last.
0: Okay. I'm looking at you. I get that, but there's probably others that are shocked by this.
1: But the standards do go down with age.
0: Okay.
1: I always said, though, they didn't go down as much as my age went up.
0: Yeah.
1: But they do go down.
0: It still got harder every year,
1: it
0: huh?
1: Did. Yes.
0: Well, thanks for your service, General. Thanks for all your time today. I really appreciate the background.
1: You're welcome. It's fun.
0: Big day here. Coming up, we're going to talk with our friends from the Media Research Center, Mythbusters, about the dearth of coverage of illegal immigrants' crimes on other illegal immigrants and legal people in the country, etc., with Jeff Dickens joining us here shortly after the top of the hour next on Hot Talk with the Ox.
2: Here's a look at your forecast on News Talk, 1250 KBRF. We do have a frost advisory tonight as we drop down to 36 and clear skies. 60 areas of frost and mostly sunny for Friday, mostly cloudy. 47 Friday night, a slight chance of some rain as we get into Saturday evening. 68 for Saturday's high, 45 mostly clear for Saturday night. 62 on a Sunday, 42 Sunday night, and then 64 as we make our way into Monday. That is a look at your forecast on News Talk, 1250 KBRF. 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
3: This is MNN Sports. I'm Mike Grimm. The Wild lift the lid on their season tonight in Nashville, and team captain Jared Spurgeon is ready to go.
4: Open night's always exciting. Like you said, the camp was a bit shorter, but I think you just take those sort of the dog days of camp out of it and get right to work. So we're itching and ready to go.
3: The puck drops tonight at 7. The 20th-rated Gopher volleyball team hosts Northwestern tonight on campus. Minnesota's looking to stop a two-match skid. Jordan Taylor's one of Minnesota's best players.
5: We're going to get out there. I know we're going to come out competitive. You know, we're not starting the Big Ten how we've wanted to, obviously, with the losses, but I know this group is fired up, and we're ready to get out there and go to work.
3: Match time tonight is 7. College football, the Little Brown Jug is up for grabs on Saturday when the Gophers host the Wolverines of Michigan. Minnesota QB Drake Lindsey says he's getting better at making pre-snap reads at the line of scrimmage.
6: All the reps that I've had from my freshman year, I think it's a lot going on protection-wise. You're coming from high school where you do no protection, and then coming to college where it's, you know, you're really focusing on the coverage, the tight end with the front, with, you know, everything. And just getting all those reps for my freshman year, they invested in me. And I think that really paid off. And then last year, you know, going through the ups and downs of protection with missing some in game or missing them in practice, and then, you know, using those reps to my advantage and just banking them all over my 3 years of being here. And Coach Harbaugh does a great job with protections.
3: Saturday's game kicks off at 11 o'clock at Huntington Bank Stadium. At U.S. Bank Stadium, the Vikings host the Dolphins on Sunday. Minnesota tight end T.J. Hockenson says they need to get the offense firing on all cylinders.
7: There's a lot of detail that goes into our plays and things, and so that I think just making sure we're honing those in as an offense and understanding those, and then, you know, being able to execute them.
3: Sunday's game kicks off at 3:05. For more Minnesota sports info, you can follow us on X at Minnesota Radio. 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
0: Hot Talk with the Ox on this pre-Friday, Thursday, the first day of October, big month for us. October will almost go out with an Oktoberfest. A couple days after that, but October 28th will be Oktoberfest at the Pioneer Place Theater, downtown St. Cloud. Looking forward to getting together with everybody 4 to 6 p.m. Happy hour, Oktoberfest beer specials, other cocktail specials and whatnot. And I'll have we'll have some tacos or some pizza or something, you know, classic Oktoberfest food. Who knows, maybe some sauerkraut too. I'm not saying we won't have some German food. So that is, we were making plans for that. I mentioned the 14th yesterday. No, it'll be the 28th. So put it on your calendar. We'll all get together and have fun. Coming up, okay, we've heard the news stories. Ice bad, ice bad. Look at what they did in Austin. They shot an innocent person in Austin, Texas. What they're not telling you is what the illegals in Austin have been doing. They've been committing lots of crimes. Mythbusters, Media Research Center next on Hot Talk with the Ox.
10: 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The 210 I-94 ramp is now functioning as a roundabout, and there are temporary lanes to connect the new alignment with the old one. 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
19: News this hour from Town Hall. I'm Keith Peters in Washington. The Fly Dubai pilot who safely landed a passenger jet after being stabbed in the cockpit is being called a hero. Wendy Swanson has more.
20: Israeli officials say Captain Smit Machar is recovering in a hospital after his co-pilot reportedly stabbed him during a flight to Israel in an attempt to crash the jet carrying 174 people. The injured captain was able to let passengers into the cockpit, who subdued the attacker and helped him to land the plane. In his native India, Prime Minister Narendra Modi called him a hero, saying he showed immense courage and an unwavering resolve to protect the lives of others. I'm Wendy Swanson.
19: The two candidates vying to be the next governor of California held their only scheduled debate Tuesday, Mark Mayfield reports.
1: Governor Gavin Newsom is term limited and will be replaced in November by either Democrat Javier Becerra or Republican Steve Hilton. Becerra was the California Attorney General before becoming the Secretary of Health and Human Services during the Biden administration. Hilton was the Director of Strategy for former British Prime Minister David Cameron and recently has been a political commentator on Fox News. They clashed in a televised debate without a live audience, which aired on CNN. I'm Mark Mayfield.
19: Tennessee is discontinuing executions in the state after its only female death row inmate is still alive after yesterday's failed execution. Krista Pike was scheduled to be put to death on Wednesday by lethal injection, but the procedure was unsuccessful. Her attorneys reported she was still breathing and snoring after receiving two doses of pentobarbital. Pike was taken to a nearby hospital after the attempted execution, where her current condition is critical. On Wall Street, the Dow up by 20 points, the S&P up by 14. More at townhall.com.
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19: October is Breast Cancer Awareness Month.
23: The International Health Campaign was started in 1985 to promote mammography as a way to fight the deadly disease. The World Health Organization says in 2024, over 2 million women worldwide were diagnosed with breast cancer, and over 690,000 died from the disease. Breast cancer can affect women at any age after puberty and can appear in women with no specific risk factors. Many communities around the U.S. will be offering free mammogram screening events and mobile clinics for Breast Cancer Awareness Month. John Scott reporting.
19: Cleanup efforts and street closures are continuing after a 19-car BNSF train derailment Wednesday morning near downtown Minot, North Dakota. Officials say Amtrak passenger service was disrupted by the track closure. News and analysis at townhall.com. From Washington, I'm Keith Peters. The White House is announcing a new helipad as site visitors can see during this year's fall garden tours.
24: The free tours traditionally happen in the spring and fall, and this year they'll be open to the public on October 17th and 18th. Trump announced construction on the granite landing pad on the South Lawn earlier this month. An expanded beehive will also be on display after First Lady Melania Trump helped unveil it in May. It's crafted to look like a mini version of the White House. I'm Tammy Trujillo.
19: The family of a Twin Cities woman killed by an ICE agent early this year in Minneapolis is filing two lawsuits against the federal government. Renee Good was shot and killed by federal officer Jonathan Ross on January 7th. The first suit names the United States government as a defendant and alleges wrongful death. The second lawsuit names Ross, White House Deputy Chief of Staff Stephen Miller, and former Homeland Security Secretary Kristi Noem.
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2: Here's a look at your forecast on News Talk 1250 KBRF. We do have a frost advisory tonight as we drop down to 36 and clear skies. 60 areas of frost and mostly sunny for Friday, mostly cloudy. 47 Friday night, a slight chance of some rain as we get into Saturday evening. 68 for Saturday's high, 45 mostly clear for Saturday night, 62 on a Sunday, 42 Sunday night, and then 64 as we make our way into Monday. That is a look at your forecast on News Talk 1250 KBRF. 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

0: This is the Ox. Welcome to Hot Talk with the Ox,
1: the Wednesday edition.
0: Hey, boy, oh boy, oh boy. I'm not ready for an Ox News alert yet. This might happen tomorrow. We are working on something. Oh, hold on. Change my calendar. I'm looking ahead to Oxtober. And you know what that means.
2: Okay, hold on.
0: I gotta look at the dates here. We are working on something and made some tremendous strides early this morning, working with the powers that be. We were talking about Oxtoberfest, were we not? Yesterday, bringing it up, saying, you know, with the month of October coming, we got to get going on Oxtoberfest. Nothing was planned yet. We knew we were going to have one. We're not setting this one in stone just yet, but it's dang close. So put it on your calendar, pencil it in. Don't pen it in just yet. But I'll just give you the kind of as a VIP listener to Hot Talk with the Ox at the moment. The 14th, Wednesday the 14th, 4 to 6 p.m., Pioneer Place Theater, downtown St. Cloud, special Oxtoberfest beer and prizes and food and fun. So that would be Wednesday, October 14th, 4 to 6 p.m., Pioneer Place Theater, downtown St. Cloud. I'm jumping out ahead of things, but I'd like to give you as much time as I can to let you know about this. So this is 2 weeks from today, basically. And I will confirm with you tomorrow if that is, in fact, the time. But right now, it's looking like that's going to be the way it's going to go. Oxtoberfest. We look forward to it every year. And we're not going to let the month of October go by without having one. So that's where it's looking right now. More details if we can lay some things down later today on this tomorrow on Hot Talk with the Ox. If there's not another reason to listen to the show, there's a good one to find out where the party's going to be and when. Oh, what's this? Mark, thanks for holding. Welcome to Hot Talk with the Ox on the Boulder Tap House studio line.
3: Good morning, Ox. This is Mark. Say,
0: hello.
3: I was wondering if you heard about the debate at Madden's Golf Resort between Damus and Klobuchar?
0: Yes, in Brainerd, put on by the Minnesota Chamber. I'm planning to be there.
3: Are you planning on being there?
0: Yeah. Not covering it live, but I mean, I'm planning on being there personally, if I can squeeze it in.
3: Okay. I had just heard it at the news this morning.
0: Right.
3: Jennifer Lev, and just curious if that was going to be a news alert or something. So.
0: Oh.
3: All right.
0: Well, it's a thing that's happening. So yes.
3: Okay. Good. Thanks. Have a great day.
0: Okay, buddy. Thank you. Speaking of that, we have fact-checking by the Star Tribune. So you know it's true. This is a headline from a morning newsletter from the Star Tribune. Ad check. What Republican fraud attacks on Klobuchar leave out? Aha! So they're gonna fact-check the ads here. And let's see. So the story talks about the ads that play every hour on TV. Begin with something that is true. Senator Amy Klobuchar backed a congressional request for more than $1 million for a Minneapolis nonprofit. What happened next is more complicated. Republican Lisa Damon's first TV ad of the general election targeting Klobuchar accuses her of securing $1 million for Generation Hope, a small Somali-led Minneapolis nonprofit that has drawn scrutiny from Republican lawmakers over its finances and operations. Okay, so they're running ads against it and saying, hey, haha. Well, according to the fact checkers at the Star Tribune, of whom we can all be thankful, the money was never awarded. Generation Hope has not been charged with fraud yet. It just says hasn't been charged with fraud. And Klobuchar pulled the funding request. Okay. So she says, I was the one that made the calls to say we shouldn't put in funding requests. And guess what? It was never funded. So she wanted it and then realized it was politically inopportune. And so pulled it. So it couldn't have been very legitimate then, could it? Odd that this would be considered some sort of a fact check. This makes Klobuchar look worse, doesn't it? The Star Tribune would have you believe that, see, it absolves her of any kind of complicity with these Somali fraudsters. Okay. Wow. I get the idea that Klobuchar was in Washington, D.C. I get the idea that it's not like doesn't have the 100% total applicable comparison between, like, Tafoya and Flanagan. She was the administration. Fraud happened under her watch. So you cannot, she cannot distance herself from the fraud. Amy Klobuchar, okay. We all know she doesn't like Walz, even though she spoke highly of him when he was running for vice president. But, so they're fact-checking this. Well, let me fact-check something then, and you might be surprised at what I'm about to say. If you've seen the TV ads, I've had multiple of you thank you letting me know about this. I've seen it myself. They're using their credit, and they, to their credit, and I appreciate the Democrat Party, whoever it is making these ads against Lisa Namath, showing that, you know, on Hot Talk with the Ox, backing up their claim that Lisa Namath wants to deny health coverage to Minnesotans or deny health coverage. They're clever how they word it. So here's the pith, if you will, the meat of two ads running by the Democrats to bash Lisa Namath, specifically targeting her for her stance on health care. So here are kind of the, this is the meat from the two Democrat ads running right now.
1: I'm worried about the healthcare cuts that Donald Trump has made. Lisa Namath says she's grateful for them. Grateful for cutting people's healthcare so they can give tax breaks to the wealthy? What is wrong with Lisa Namath and Donald Trump? People can't afford this.
2: I can't believe Lisa Namath supports Trump's healthcare cuts. She even said they were good for Minnesota. Good for Minnesota who? Those cuts are horrible. Prices are up and people are losing coverage.
0: Who are these people exactly? By the way, that last one was like a flower shop owner who was claiming that by these healthcare cuts happening, she can't afford to run her business anymore. What are you talking about? Crediting Hot Talk with the Ox. Hey, don't take my word for it. This happened on Hot Talk with the Ox, says the TV ads. Well, it was actually Ox and Friends, the last hour of Hot Talk with the Ox, on June 26th. This is essentially, as I understand, as all I can figure out, what they're basing those statements on. Here is when she actually called in for just a few minutes on the show. Let's hear it.
4: I think when you look at the work that I've done as Speaker of the House, these are common sense things. I reduced the state spending by $5 billion, ended the taxpayer funding of illegal immigrant health care. I protected our non-public education from cuts. This year alone, toward the end of May, we conformed with those federal requirements where it's work requirements for SNAP. No longer are we going to be handing out taxpayer dollars to people that could be working and are choosing not to. So there's those federal conformity things that have actually saved Minnesotans another $3.5 billion. Wow. That's what it would have cost. If we hadn't done that, we put in some safety and security for schools. There's much that we did, even in just a tie. So having one half of one third of state government, the things we were able to accomplish proves to Minnesotans that I'm a proven leader and ready to fight and win for the best for Minnesota.
0: Oh, by denying health care coverage to able-bodied people? By saving us $3.5 billion? Oh, wait a minute here. How can we put my best man on it? How can we make her look bad for saying that? Find me a Democrat who doesn't support this. Are you kidding? I mean, you tied. I don't care who you are. You cannot tell me that the average Democrat, if you tied him up with Wonder Woman's golden lasso and forced him to tell the truth, would actually say, yes, I believe able-bodied, middle-aged people who are perfectly healthy should not have to work and get free food and free health care just because they don't want to work and don't feel like it. Like, really? Meanwhile, you're out there working, earning money, theoretically. So again, just to kind of drive the point home.
4: We conformed with those federal requirements where it's work requirements for SNAP. No longer are we going to be handing out taxpayer dollars to people that could be working and are choosing not to.
0: And illegals. How a business owner can be saying that it's because of that policy that she's not going to be able to afford health care coverage now and is going to have to shut down her business. Connect those dots. because I can't. The other thing was another guy who said he had a heart attack on a trail somewhere and was left to die, but somehow he got saved. And therefore, people who are perfectly able-bodied to work or illegals here should not have health care coverage anymore. Therefore, he would have died if that was the case. It does not compute. I appreciate them accurately citing the story, but one could actually say, okay, very liberally, I'll say that the statements are accurate with what they actually said, which I think they might be. Who disagrees with them? If I'm the Damath campaign, I'm saying, hell yeah, that's what we said. We stand by it. It's better for Minnesota to have able-bodied people pay their own way, save us $3.5 billion, and nobody who collapses on a trail with a heart attack is going to be left for dead because illegals and able-bodied working-age people aren't getting free health care anymore. It's just like, what? Where are you getting this? So I just, when I saw that, just so you know, Hot Talk with the Ox listener, for those of you who sent that in to me, alerting me to the fact that this was out there, I don't begrudge the ad. I'm not calling the ads incorrect based on what I remember and what you heard there from the show. It was about an 8-minute conversation of which there were 7 people talking. It was Ox and friends, and Lisa had called in. I think she might have talked for 2 minutes. But that was part of her conversation. So if you're seeing that, that's what happened, right? I mean, you would think that by those ads, it was like, I'm on a conservative talk show, so I can say this. I'm going to deny people coverage so that they die when walking on a trail or can't afford to run their flower shop. Don't tell anybody, though. Like, we're asked to believe that with those commercials. It seems like it anyway. That's the tone that I take out of that. To their credit, however, they didn't play the funeral dirge music.
5: And then have somebody talking like this.
0: Like Lurch from Adam's Family.
5: She's going to kill people with her policies.
0: They were close to that. I suppose that'll be coming closer November 3rd, but not there yet. 320-251-1990 on the Boulder Tap House studio or text line. Thoughts on this fact-checking of ads? Is it legitimate to criticize Lisa Damath for this, or should we have a parade for her for this? And also, really, Amy Klobuchar asking for $1 million for a Somali group to get $1 million of your tax dollars, and then later deciding it was politically incorrect to do so, and then saying, no, we're going to pull it, and then having Republican ads exploiting that she actually initially did want that money. I think that's fair. Shows that she's out of touch. Why would you do that? Have you not been paying attention to the headlines for the past 3 years? Are you not aware of the fraud that's going on in Minnesota? I don't think she is. But in Washington, that's where she's been. That's fair. She could just admit it. I really don't know what's going on in Minnesota with fraud, but as your governor, I'll figure it out. I mean, if that's her campaign, call it like it is. 320-251-1990. This is Hot Talk with the Ox.
6: Here's a look at your forecast on News Talk 1250 KBRF. We do have a frost advisory tonight as we drop down to 36 and clear skies. 60 areas of frost and mostly sunny for Friday, mostly cloudy. 47 Friday night, a slight chance of some rain as we get into Saturday evening. 68 for Saturday's high, 45 mostly clear for Saturday night. 62 on a Sunday, 42 Sunday night, and then 64 as we make our way into Monday. That is a look at your forecast on News Talk 1250 KBRF. 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
7: Minnesota News Network, I'm Tad Allen. The family of Renee Good, the woman shot and killed by ICE agents in Minneapolis in January, filed civil lawsuits against the federal government. The first suit claims wrongful death under Minnesota law. The second alleges conspiracy to interfere with civil rights by senior federal officials and federal immigration enforcement agents. Republican candidate for governor, House Speaker Lisa Damath, lays out her public safety plan for Minnesota. Damath says one part of her plan focuses on local government aid for basic services such as police. Other parts focus on school safety at both the local level and the University of Minnesota. New home building statistics show activity slowed down in September in the Twin Cities metro area. Housing First Minnesota says single-family home building activity fell 8% from the same period last year, while multifamily unit construction accounted for nearly half of all construction activity for the month. This is MNN.
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Talk with the Ox. Little Jimmy for you on this Wednesday broadcast. Oh boy, oh boy, oh boy. Last broadcast of the month of September. That means tomorrow is October, big month for Hot Talk with the Ox. Oktoberfest, tentatively. October 14th, Wednesday. I got to check my calendar to make sure I don't have a conflict on that date, but I don't think I do. So, hoping for that. We'll see. I might have a conflict, but I'll let you know. So, pencil that in, and I'll give you more details tomorrow on Hot Talk with the Ox. Hopefully, it'll work out. The latest, by the way. Oh, before we get to the latest on this Saudi Arabia fly Dubai flight with the attacking co-pilot, heroic rescue somehow of this plane that was sure to crash coming into Tel Aviv, didn't. A little bit on that. In fact, I'll just get into that right now, because this is just some breaking news. Ask yourself this. They actually, the same airline, sent a new plane to, I don't know, the passengers diverted from the Fly Dubai flight are now on their way back to Tel Aviv. The new plane was sent to Tabuk Airport in Saudi Arabia to pick up the passengers who landed there after their original flight was diverted, following what officials said was an attempted hijacking. Families of the passengers who have gathered at Tel Aviv's Ben Gurion Airport have been told the plane would land at 6:15 p.m. local time. Now it looks like it's shifted to 6:25. Originally, they had requested a military flight to take these passengers to where they wanted to go. But the same airline that had a co-pilot that stabbed the pilot mid-flight and almost killed everybody sent a replacement flight for it. It's like, okay, trust us this time. Like, what? Jeez. You know, how far is it to drive? Is there a train that goes this direction? I hear these e-bikes are pretty exciting. Maybe I'll just take an e-bike to Tel Aviv. Like, I don't know. I would really, like, trust us this time. Okay, so we let the homicidal, suicidal, hijacking, terrorist co-pilot fly you last time. So, sorry it didn't work out, but trust us this time, because this guy's way better. It's almost as though, rather than us being interviewed by, interrogated by officials before we get on a plane, we had to interrogate them. What are your intentions? What's your background? Where were you on the night of whatever it is? Are you a terrorist?

0: tough desert journey, probably. Wow. I just can't, like, if this happened, it's one thing, like, if you almost get in a plane crash because of a lightning strike or engine failure or whatever it is, and you live through it, it's like, I want to fly with that person because the odds of it happening twice to that person probably, you know, really high. But, like, in if this is a situation where you have a co-pilot that's homicidal, suicidal, terroristic, like, I'm not sure that I'm eager to get back on that same airline, that same flight. It didn't work out too well last time, so we'll do it again. Like, what changed? How many more of these co-pilots are out there? Wouldn't this be one of those, okay, nobody flies until we figure out whether or not this guy was part of a huge network of co-pilots that are going to hijack literally the entire global air travel industry. This is happening in real time here. I mean, I'd be of a mind where, like, yeah, stick me on a C-130 in the cargo hold. I'll do it. But getting right back on the same airline, yeah, trust us this time. I don't know. We'll see. When they land, there's going to be lots to cover on this story. Coming up on Hot Talk with the Ox, yeah, the latest on this, driverless cars in Minneapolis. We also, by the way, have a poll out now, a Senate poll, kind of interesting, worthy of discussion as we get close to the election. And the latest in medical fraud, Keith Ellison, we can trust that he's on the scene.
1: So he'll move it out.
2: With our foreign news, I'm Keith Peters in Washington. More U.S. forces are heading to the Middle East as President Trump issues a dire warning to Iran. Reports say a Marine Expeditionary Unit and the USS Theodore Roosevelt are heading to the region, which would bring the total number of aircraft carriers in the area to 3. The news comes as President Trump says it's time for Iran to make a choice, accept a fair deal or cease to exist. There are a lot of questions after the Tennessee death row inmate who survived an execution by lethal injection attempt is now in critical condition. Krista Pike's attorney said she is receiving life-saving medical care after yesterday's failed execution. She reportedly was still breathing and snoring after receiving 2 doses of pentobarbital. More details at srnnews.com.
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7: For KBRFradio.com News, I'm News Director Derek Sidian. A Pearl man has been sentenced to 12 years in prison for sexually assaulting a minor multiple times. On Wednesday, 41-year-old Shannon Lee Hill was sentenced to 144 months at the Minnesota Correctional Facility in St. Cloud for first-degree criminal sexual conduct with a minor under the age of 16 with whom he had a significant relationship with. He was also found guilty of 5 other charges of criminal sexual conduct, but did not receive separate sentences for them. Hill was taken into custody in January of 2025 and has spent 273 days in jail, which will be credited to his sentence. A 42-year-old Fargo man faces formal murder charges after authorities say he killed his mother inside their shared apartment and fled the state, triggering a high-speed interstate chase in Nebraska. Fargo Police Chief Travis Stefanowicz and Captain Matt Christensen said Wednesday that probable cause was established to arrest Brandon Cletus George for murder and the death of 60-year-old Pamela Mendoza. Officers discovered Mendoza deceased Monday afternoon during a welfare check at an apartment in the 1800 block of 34th Street South. Family members requested the

0: check after Mendoza failed to show up for work or contact relatives, which officers noted was unusual for her. Detectives determined Mendoza died from severe trauma and discovered that her gray 2014 Toyota Camry was missing from the scene. Early Tuesday morning, Fargo police entered the vehicle's information into a national law enforcement database. In less than 5 hours, automated license plate reader technology alerted Nebraska law enforcement that the car was traveling along Interstate 80. When local police attempted a traffic stop near Milford, Nebraska, the vehicle fled, initiating a multi-agency pursuit involving the Nebraska State Patrol and air support units. Authorities said George swerved toward a trooper attempting to deploy tire deflation devices before officers successfully stopped the car and took him into custody. Two Fargo detectives traveled to Nebraska early Wednesday morning to interview George and process the vehicle for additional evidence. Prosecutors pushed through formal murder charges late Tuesday afternoon as extradition proceedings remain pending to bring George back to North Dakota. A conservative legal group is asking the U.S. Department of Education to investigate 16 Minnesota school districts, including Moorhead Area Public Schools, over their gender identity policies. The Upper Midwest Law Center filed a federal civil rights complaint, arguing the districts violate Title IX by allowing transgender students to participate in sports and use facilities that align with their gender identity. The group also says some districts permit student name and pronoun changes without parental notification. The Law Center is seeking federal enforcement action against the districts and the Minnesota State High School League. For KBRFRadio.com News, I'm Derek Sidian. Get more news at KBRFRadio.com. 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
1: Here's a look at your forecast on News Talk 1250 KBRF. We do have a frost advisory tonight as we drop down to 36 and clear skies. 60 areas of frost and mostly sunny for Friday, mostly cloudy. 47 Friday night, a slight chance of some rain as we get into Saturday evening. 68 for Saturday's high, 45 mostly clear for Saturday night. 62 on a Sunday, 42 Sunday night, and then 64 as we make our way into Monday. That is a look at your forecast on News Talk 1250 KBRF. 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

0: with the Ox on this Wednesday broadcast. Final broadcast of the month of September. Got your rent paid? Got the rent paid, Terrible Todd?
1: I think so.
0: When's it due? Tomorrow?
1: Tomorrow, yeah.
0: All right. Due on the 1st.
2: Right. Very good.
0: The, let's see. Looking closer, looking more and more like October 14th, 4 to 6 p.m., Pioneer Place Theater, downtown St. Cloud, Oktoberfest 2026. Looking more and more like we might be doing that thing. So pencil that in. I'll confirm with you tomorrow on that, but should be kind of fun. We're throwing it together. Snug up on the old Ox. Oktoberfest. FYI. Also, we're hoping next Tuesday, with that a week from yesterday, after years of trying to do this and just not putting it together, Ox Across America taking us to the fine city of St. Paul for the Minnesota Chamber of Commerce's Manufacturing Summit, where they will announce the coolest thing made in Minnesota. Been wanting to be there on location for the past couple of years. Couldn't make it happen. We're going to try to make that happen and have the manufacturers, top manufacturers from all over the state, be on with us from that summit on Hot Talk with the Ox. One of my favorite topics is manufacturing, because running the numbers years ago, talking to people about Votech education, et cetera, I'm telling you, you know, mothers, tell your kids, whatever, but you want to be 25 years old and have a free and clear mortgage, own two cars, have a good start on your kids' college education fund, even though you don't have kids yet, start a career in manufacturing and decide on it while you're in high school. By the time you're 25, you can be way out in front of anybody of your friends who are going to college to be whatever they're going to be, and we need you. Dying to talk to these manufacturers about what their success is, how they have done it, who their employees are, and what their opportunities are. Not to mention the fact that the track chair is in the finals. Final four, track chair. Go track chair. I think that is the coolest thing made in Minnesota. All right. Oh, and just a quick reiteration. People always say, what about post-it notes, right? Well, post-it notes are no longer made in Minnesota, so it doesn't count. It's not that it was invented in Minnesota. That's not the contest. The contest is if it is currently made in Minnesota. That's the contest. A lot of things may have been invented here, but if they're not currently being made here, then I'm sorry, you can't come. 320-251-1990 on the Boulder Tap House studio or text line. Ox, have you talked about how Minnesota missed out on the 1,750 jobs at the brand new steel mill opening in Iowa? No, that has been brought to my attention multiple times. Trump even, I think, made that announcement, was it Monday? If you've heard about this. This is from, what is this, an MSN story I think I'm looking at? President Trump on Monday announced that the company Mesabi Metallics will build a $15 billion steel plant in Iowa. It would be the largest of its kind in U.S. history. Wow. I love Iowa. I won Iowa every time, Trump says. Today we're thrilled to announce that Mesabi Metallics will be building the largest steel plant in American history in this great state of Iowa. So one has to then speculate, okay, so are they going to be processing and making this metal with taconite from Minnesota? And if that's the case, why would we want to ship all of our taconite or whatever it is that we're mining in the Iron Range all the way to Iowa for it to be processed? Why couldn't we have one here? Gee, I wonder. If you have the choice, wow. So it's cheaper, better, more secure, more profitable to have the steel plant in Iowa rather than in or near the Iron Range of Minnesota. Thanks, G, for driving that point home. Massive fail for the Iron Range because of the DFL, for sure. Out of touch. Total slap in the face for Minnesota, says Jeremy. Yeah, I noticed this in the headlines on Monday. And somebody's, was that you, Jeremy? Somebody texted that in the day it was happening. Like, anybody notice this? I had not made that association, but yeah, so Iowa gets it. You heard our broadcast from Iowa last year, was it? Or yeah, almost a year ago now. Really kind of taking a shine to the state. They've got a very interesting proletariat, if you will, in Iowa. Trucker Bob, you've probably been trucking through Iowa over the years. Welcome to Hot Talk with the Ox.
1: Absolutely. Well, here's one to tie in for the manufacturing. I pulled for, in other words, trucked for Polar tank and trailer up at Old Pole.
0: Oh, okay? Sure.
1: Mm-hmm. They make the big stainless steel tankers.
0: Yeah.
1: Well, I'm talking to a guy. He's coming up from Florida with 7,000 gallons of orange juice going to Canada. I said, what's your backhaul? He said, 7,000 gallons of whiskey, Canadian whiskey, going back down to Florida.
0: Yeah? Oh, wow.
1: And I said, you know, I got to thinking about the Crown Royal thing and everything. Well, this was some years back, of course. But nonetheless, orange juice up, whiskey back.
0: How about that?
1: It should have been vodka up, then you could have made a screwdriver.
0: Whatever. Yeah. Hopefully they got enough vodka to mix with that orange juice.
1: Well, the fact being, a little known fact, I wouldn't have known it until this guy who was pulled in for some service there at Old Pole. To have a pump worked on or something, that he had 7,000 gallons of orange juice from Florida and a return flight back down with whiskey. And another quick one. How come it's never the stewardesses that go ballistic?
0: No, it's the pilots. Yeah.
1: Yeah, I know. Mm-hmm. So I'm wondering if there's a biological separation there. I'm going to do a study on it.
0: Yeah.
1: And this weekend is St. Cloud State homecoming.
0: Oh, and the crowd goes wild. Okay, will we notice?
1: Well,
0: that's the next question.
1: They'll be at my house. I'll guarantee you that.
0: Okay. Oh, good for you.
1: And
0: your old buddies.
1: And also Oktoberfest should be from 4 until midnight. See if you can work on that.
0: All right. I'll work on the hours. Thank you. Okay.
1: Okay, buddy.
0: Mm-hmm.
1: Yeah, bye. Very good.
0: We can only get the room for a certain amount of time, though. I'm just kidding. Yeah, I never thought about how orange juice gets to Canada. I really thought about that. Truckers. We got orange juice in Florida. It's a lot of orange juice. Never thought about a truckload of orange juice. Good for them. 320-251-1990 on the Boulder Tap House text line. The Star Tribune is printed in Iowa, too. Are they? I suppose. Interesting. They still print the paper, I guess. I see it every now and then. I know people who still like the tactile experience of reading the paper. I've graduated out of that. I was one of the last ones. But I've become a creature of the digital versions, and you just don't see it all with the digital version. You can just pick and choose what you want to read, and you don't see it all. I think we're losing it. I miss the old printed newspaper. Oh, well, so Iowa gets the big steel plant thanks to us being stupid. And, at the same time, then of course, we're not allowed to mine in Minnesota anyway. So like somehow it's going to get done. Are we going to be players or not? Who says it's $5 for the Star Tribune? $5 for the Star Tribune? Wow, it's a lot. Love Trucker Bob, but SCSU homecoming no longer exists without football. And just a quick aside here. Forgive me for being weird about this, but I always think of homecoming as for the students, which is odd because homecoming is like for the alumni. So I guess that's what Trucker Bob's talking about, having people over. Do the kids care about homecoming anymore? Or is it all about the alumni? And if we don't have a football game, what do the alumni come for? Does the red carpet do like nostalgia beer pong for all of the 1995 graduates or whenever beer pong was invented? I've never played beer pong. I don't even know what it is. Is that where you throw ping pong balls into keg cups?
2: Yep.
0: And then what?
2: And then you drink it.
0: Why don't you just drink it? Not fully sure on that one. Right? Never fully understood the beer pong thing. It was after my time. And I'm not sure if it's still legal anymore. Right? Weren't there like laws against it? Coming up on Hot Talk with the Ox. Yep. I gotta get here because I've talked about it a few times. There's a write-up in Minnesota Public Radio about the Detroit Lakes School Board. This story, I gotta credit Minnesota Public Radio, MPR. This story gives you an angle that is rarely covered when it comes to people saying that, well, we put the gay pride flag on our door to show that we're a refuge. You can be safe here. You can be safe here as a gay person. Don't worry. You can come into my classroom and you'll be safe. Ah, the foo is on the other shoot, says one guy in the Detroit Lakes School District. Very interesting, as they had a packed house, overflowing house at their school board meeting on this. And it will continue. The whole state is noticing that next on Hot Talk with the Ox.
3: Here's a look at your forecast on News Talk 1250 KBRF. We do have a frost advisory tonight as we drop down to 36 and clear skies. 60 areas of frost and mostly sunny for Friday, mostly cloudy. 47 Friday night, a slight chance of some rain as we get into Saturday evening. 68 for Saturday's high, 45 mostly clear for Saturday night. 62 on a Sunday, 42 Sunday night, and then 64 as we make our way into Monday. That is a look at your forecast on News Talk 1250 KBRF. 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
4: This is MNN Sports. I'm Mike Grimm. The Wild lift the lid on their season tonight in Nashville, and team captain Jared Spurgeon is ready to go.
5: Opening night's always exciting. Like you said, the camp was a bit shorter, but I think you just take those sort of the dog days of camp out of it and get ready to work. So we're itching and ready to go.
4: The puck drops tonight at 7. The 20th-rated Gopher volleyball team hosts Northwestern tonight on campus. Minnesota's looking to stop a two-match skid. Jordan Taylor's one of Minnesota's best players.
6: We're going to get out there. I know we're going to come out competitive. You know, we're not starting the Big Ten how we wanted to, obviously, with losses, but I know this group is fired up, and we're ready to get out there and go to work.
4: Match time tonight is 7. College football, the Little Brown Jug is up for grabs on Saturday when the Gophers host the Wolverines of Michigan. Minnesota QB Drake Lindsey says he's getting better at making pre-snap reads at the line of scrimmage.
7: All the reps that I've had from my freshman year, I think it's a lot going on protection-wise. You're coming from high school where you do no protection, and then coming to college where it's, you know, you're really focusing on the coverage, the tight end with the front, with, you know, everything. And just getting all those reps for my freshman year, they invested in me. And I think that really paid off. And then last year, you know, going through the ups and downs of protection with missing some in game or missing them in practice, and then, you know, using those reps to my advantage and just banking them all over my 3 years of being here. And Coach Harbaugh does a great job with protections.
4: Saturday's game kicks off at 11 o'clock at Huntington Bank Stadium. At U.S. Bank Stadium, the Vikings host the Dolphins on Sunday. Minnesota tight end T.J. Hockenson says they need to get the offense firing on all cylinders.
8: There's a lot of detail that goes into our plays and things, and so that I think you know, just making sure we're honing those in as an offense and understanding those, and then, you know, being able to execute them.
4: Sunday's game kicks off at 3:05. For more Minnesota sports info, you can follow us on X at Minnesota Radio. 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

0: with the Ox, rocking on this Wednesday. Tomorrow begins the month of October. All those things you promised yourself you'd get done before September ended have to be done today. Actually, I have projects, my late summer projects that I intended to not start until October. So, like, I'm the first year ever, I'm caught up at the end of September. We'll see how the month of October goes. But, you know, in 1 month, we can talk. You can ask me, Ox, did you get all those things done? I hope so. I've been waiting for the weather to break. I've got some outdoor projects that I need to get done, but I'm tired of boiling over, sweating every freaking time I go outside to do anything. Maybe those days are over. We'll see. I'm an SCSU alum, but I stopped supporting them after they crowned a male homecoming queen. Nothing but ridiculous wokeness there now. Okay. Thank you. Yeah. I don't know. The alumni, I think SCSU alumni, they've never had a great, they've just never done a good job of that, I don't think. Bonding with the public, the community, and the alumni has never been their strong suit. Hence the decline of that once great university. And not even a football program anymore. But like, what do you do as an alum, as an SCSU alum? I know lots of SCSU alumni. Is there a thing? I mean, do you come back for it? A lot of colleges you do. I mean, it's a big deal. I, Dan the Ox Oxner, host of Hot Talk with the Ox, attendee of multiple colleges, graduate of some. There isn't a university that I've gone to that I would go back to and, like, feel great about. Sucked. It was painful to get through it. I wish I would have gone to a university that I fell in love with. Good for you if you did. And I'm sorry if you lost it to woke policies like you have for SCSU. Sorry about that. Tough deal. Beyond this, though, speaking of education, we have an issue at the Detroit Lakes Public Schools. I've talked about this. I was there this summer. I was listening to some of the local news there, talking about this school board vote to, and I'm going to paraphrase it, but basically the board voted to not allow teachers to have, you know, basically unsanctioned social virtue signal flags and stuff in their classroom. Like, come on. So now they're according to an NPR story, they're stopping short of scraping off the rainbow flags that some teachers have put on their door, signifying, according to them, that means that anybody in the LGBTQ communities, this is a safe haven for you. You can come here and it'll be safe. They're trying to figure out now, packing the house. I didn't know there were so many libs in Detroit Lakes. What's happened to that town? But they're packing the house now in protest of this. Granted, there's the whole policy then, okay, if you can't put up the rainbow flag, you know, what can you put up? I don't know what the rules are there. They're trying to figure it out. But get this. An NPR story says, wait a minute here. I'll read directly from the story. I'll leave his name out. A pastor in Detroit Lakes recently told NPR News that the rainbow stickers don't always signal inclusivity. He says he knows of a student who was being bullied by another student who identified as LGBTQ+. In other words, the bully was the LGBTQ+, and the other student was not. So the pastor said the student who was bullied didn't feel comfortable confiding in a teacher who displayed the rainbow sticker because the student felt like the teacher wouldn't take his side. Quote, the student walked up to the door and saw the pride sticker, and they felt that the teacher had already sided with that community and that they couldn't find help. Wow. Yes. How many times have you seen all are welcome here, except anybody who voted for Donald Trump and ICE agents? It's implied. We all know that's what it means. They are the most uninclusive, unwelcoming, unsupportive group, except for the small sliver of population that they claim to defend. This cannot be a one-off. This cannot be the only one in the world. Like, if you are not a member of these communities, can you go to people who are overtly members of these communities and supporters and defenders and advocates with your problems unless you kowtow and subscribe to their social ideologies? No. Of course you can't. This is an amazing testimony here. Now, also, you know, it covers how these other people are really upset about it. I got to say, one of the guys featured in it was a longtime doctor and school board member who was on the board when I was covering news in Detroit Lakes in 1998. Great guy, good folks. Now, of course, everybody has to take sides. Now he's a lib. Now he's an LGBTQ advocate. And, what happened? People used to just be people back in the day. Interesting. Take the stickers off. Take your virtue signaling off. You want to put American flags up? America, fine. Anything else, give me a break. How hard can it be? What has happened to Detroit Lakes? Where are the normal people? What in the world? Anybody read Romans, by the way? Ahem. Well, tomorrow on Hot Talk with the Ox, I will confirm. I hate to predict the future, but if all goes well, I will confirm our Oktoberfest for October 14th, 4 to 6 p.m., Pioneer Place Theater, prizes and all that. And also Mythbusters joins us from the Media Research Center about the bias in media coverage and among other things. We'll see you tomorrow for Hot Talk with the Ox. Can't wait.
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8: News this hour from Town Hall. I'm Keith Peters in Washington. Fly Dubai has temporarily halted all flights to and from Israel. Blake Sifton reports the airline made the announcement after a pilot was stabbed in the cockpit of a Tel Aviv-bound plane, allegedly by a co-pilot accused of trying to crash the Boeing 737.
9: We also heard from a spokesperson for the Prime Minister's office. They said that Israel will ramp up, in their words, security both on Israeli carriers as well as on non-Israeli airlines, and that they will increase checks on the pilots who fly planes to Israel.
8: The injured captain was able to let passengers into the cockpit, who subdued the attacker and helped him land the plane. In the pilot's native India, Prime Minister Narendra Modi called him a hero. The suspension of flights will remain in place while the investigation into the incident continues. A San Antonio area man accused of plotting an attack on the state capitol is now in federal custody, that according to Governor Greg Abbott.
10: The Texas Department of Public Safety worked with federal officials to make sure that federal charges were going to be brought against him.
8: The arrest report shows that Benny Caldera Jr. was taken into custody at his home in Converse. It was one of his friends who called the cops after hearing the 40-year-old was going to Austin. He was allegedly angry at the American-Israeli Public Affairs Committee and reportedly said that these people have to be exterminated. President Trump says Iran now faces a choice, accept a fair deal or cease to exist. Today, Trump told reporters more oil is flowing out of the Strait of Hormuz since even before the start of the war, with the U.S. Navy in full control of the waterway. Trump added that Iran's economy is a wreck and have no military. On Wall Street, the Dow by 20 points, the S&P 500 advanced 14. More at townhall.com.
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11: Lyft is agreeing to pay $272.5 million in a California driver misclassification lawsuit.
12: It's the largest wage and hour settlement in state history. It settles a lawsuit claiming Lyft misclassified drivers as independent contractors. Drivers say that made them lose wage and workplace protections required under state law. 87% of the total settlement will go directly to drivers. The cities of San Francisco, San Diego, and Los Angeles were part of the case, which originated in Alameda County. California voters approved Prop 22 in 2020. It created a separate classification framework for app-based drivers who meet specified criteria. I'm Daniel Martindale.
11: Managers paid North Carolina more than $45 million after states accused the tech giant of hooking kids on social media. Meta must now automatically lock teen accounts to a two-hour daily limit. On Wall Street, at the close, the Dow was up 21 points. For the Wall Street Business Report, I'm Bob Agnew.
8: News and analysis at townhall.com. Arizona State University hockey coach Greg Powers is now on paid administrative leave.
13: The school announced the move this morning and comes following an incident regarding an August workout that left player Matthew Mayich in a coma. The university has since released a report of their findings of what happened. However, that's been disputed by several anonymous players on the team. ASU says assistant coach Mike Corbett will take over as head coach in the meantime. It's been reported that Mayich is not expected to fully recover. In Phoenix, I'm Matt Mattinson.
8: Dolly Parton could soon have another connection to the Nashville International Airport beyond a possible name change. The woman behind the petition to rename BNA after Parton is now suggesting the airport create an imagination library space where families could learn about the program, sign up, and pick up a book. The idea comes as the airport authority considers new ways to honor Parton. More at townhall.com.
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1: the Minnesota BCA has released the identity of the man who died in a standoff with law enforcement in rural Battle Lake last weekend, along with the officer who used force during the incident. The Midwest Medical Examiner's Office has identified the man who died as 39-year-old Christopher Olson of Battle Lake. The officer who fired his department-issued firearm has been identified as Fergus Falls Police Officer Matthew Cederberg. He has 16 years of law enforcement experience and is a member of the Otter Tail County SWAT team that responded to the incident. He has been placed on critical incident leave by the Fergus Falls Police Department. According to the BCA's preliminary investigation, Otter Tail County deputies responded to a home on Twins Lake Road in rural Battle Lake at around 5:54 Friday night after a family member stopped by to check on a relative, later identified as Olson. Olson answered the door armed with a shotgun and assaulted the family member. He then re-entered the home and barricaded himself inside. Due to the nature of the call, the Otter Tail County SWAT team responded and attempted to negotiate with Olson. At one point, Olson exited the home and fired his shotgun at an armored SWAT vehicle before retreating back inside. Despite repeated requests from law enforcement, Olson refused to surrender. Over several hours, negotiators had limited contact with Olson. At about 3 o'clock Saturday morning, Olson appeared in the doorway armed with the shotgun. Officer Cederberg fired his department-issued firearm, striking Olson. Officers and a SWAT medic provided medical aid to Olson, but he was pronounced dead at the scene. The Otter Tail County Sheriff's Office requested the BCA investigate the use of force. Once the investigation is complete, the BCA will present its findings, without recommendation on charges, to the Otter Tail County Attorney's Office for review. A Pura man has been sentenced to 12 years in prison for sexually assaulting a minor multiple times. On Wednesday, 41-year-old Shannon Lee Hill was sentenced to 144 months at the Minnesota Correctional Facility in St. Cloud for first-degree criminal sexual conduct with a minor under the age of 16 with whom he had a significant relationship with. He was also found guilty of five other charges of criminal sexual conduct, but did not receive separate sentences for them. Hill was taken into custody in January of 2025 and has spent 273 days in jail, which will be credited to his sentence. A 42-year-old Fargo man faces formal murder charges after authorities say he killed his mother inside their shared apartment and fled the state, triggering a high-speed interstate chase in Nebraska. Fargo Police Chief Travis Stefanowicz and Captain Matt Christensen said Wednesday that probable cause was established to arrest Brandon Cletus George for murder and the death of 60-year-old Pamela Mendoza. Officers discovered Mendoza deceased Monday afternoon during a welfare check at an apartment in the 1800 block of 34th Street South. Family members requested the check after Mendoza failed to show up for work or contact relatives, which officers noted was unusual for her. Detectives determined Mendoza died from severe trauma and discovered that her gray 2014 Toyota Camry was missing from the scene. Early Tuesday morning, Fargo police entered the vehicle's information into a national law enforcement database. In less than 5 hours, automated license plate reader technology alerted Nebraska law enforcement that the car was traveling along Interstate 80. When local police attempted a traffic stop near Milford, Nebraska, the vehicle fled, initiating a multi-agency pursuit involving the Nebraska State Patrol and air support units. Authorities said George swerved toward a trooper attempting to deploy tire deflation devices before officers successfully stopped the car and took him into custody. Two Fargo detectives traveled to Nebraska early Wednesday morning to interview George and process the vehicle for additional evidence. Prosecutors pushed through formal murder charges late Tuesday afternoon as extradition proceedings remain pending to bring George back to North Dakota. A conservative legal group is asking the U.S. Department of Education to investigate 16 Minnesota school districts, including Moorhead Area Public Schools, over their gender identity policies. The Upper Midwest Law Center filed a federal civil rights complaint, arguing the districts violate Title IX by allowing transgender students to participate in sports and use facilities that align with their gender identity. The group also says some districts permit student name and pronoun changes without parental notification. The Law Center is seeking federal enforcement action against the districts and the Minnesota State High School League. Gas prices continue falling across Minnesota. AAA reports that the average price for a gallon of regular unleaded dropped 3 cents this morning to $4.26 a gallon. That's 11 cents lower than last week. Diesel prices also dropped, but are still over the $6 mark, averaging $6.23 a gallon. For KBRFRadio.com News, I'm Derek Sidian. 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
23: 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Gary Sheezer, 73, of Fergus Falls, died September 21st at his home. 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Visitation will begin at 4 for Gary Sheezer. Lauren Jordahl, 90, of Fergus Falls, died September 26th. A service is set for Friday morning at 11 at Olson Funeral and Cremation. Visitation will begin at 10 for Lauren Jordahl. That concludes the announcements.
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4: Time shut down on another day of trading. Here's Thursday's closing market minute. Corn for December up 1.5. March up 1.25. May up 0.5 cent. Soybeans for November down 9 cents. In January down 8.5. March down 7.75. Soybean meal for October down $5. December down 3.60. January down to 3.70. Chicago wheat for December 7 cents higher. March up 6.25. May up 4.75. Hard red winter wheat for December up 4.5. So is March. Hard red spring wheat for December up 4.25. March up 11 cents. Minneapolis spring wheat for December up 3.5. March up 4 cents. Moving on into livestock for October live cattle. 62.5 cents higher. December up 47.5 cents. February up 37.5 cents. Feeders for October up 245. November up 205. January up 202.5. Lean hogs for October down $1.22.5. December down 50 cents. February down 42.5 cents. April down 35 cents. That's a look at Thursday's closing market minute. Here's a look at your forecast on News Talk 1250 KBRF. We do have a frost advisory tonight as we drop down to 36 and clear skies. 60 areas of frost and mostly sunny for Friday. Mostly cloudy. 47 Friday night. A slight chance of some rain as we get into Saturday evening. 68 for Saturday's high. 45 mostly clear for Saturday night. 62 on a Sunday, 42 Sunday night, and then 64 as we make our way into Monday. That is a look at your forecast on News Talk 1250 KBRF. Depend on it.
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6: 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Richard Brzozowski racked up 35 years with University of Maine Extension before retiring in 2022. He was even named to a Hall of Fame for county agents. Brzozowski has this to say for new farmers.
7: I'd really encourage beginning farmers to start some type of record-keeping system. It could be in a composition notebook, or it could be on your phone or on the calendar. Just something that you keep and make decisions from.
6: Brzozowski says many new farmers skimp on soil testing. Another mistake they often make?
7: Not buying the correct equipment. They think, I'm going to need this, this, and this. It might be better to borrow that equipment or lease it for a matter of weeks or just for a day. Maybe you just need to till something, and maybe there's a neighbor farmer that has a tractor and a tiller or disc harrow or whatever that you can borrow or pay for the day instead of buying a tractor and the implements that go with that. As a beginning farmer, you want to take baby steps.
6: Brzozowski also suggests you build a network of people and agencies you can turn to for advice. Back tomorrow with more tips for new farmers. These clips, by the way, are from a University of Maine Extension podcast. There's a link to it from the show info page at NorthShoreProductions.com. That's Farm to Fork. I'm Darrell Anderson.
8: This is MNN Sports. I'm Mike Grimm. NHL hockey starts for the state of hockey tonight as the Wild visit Nashville to open the regular season. Minnesota goaltender Jesper Volstead says he feels prepared and ready to go.
9: I'm happy I got here early. Got to spend a lot of time with Freddie and all the guys. Kind of made it my own little training camp, made it a little longer. Still played two exhibition games and feel like I'm in a great spot. I love where my game is at, so just very excited, very pumped to finally start playing in some important games again.
8: Game time tonight, 7 o'clock. The 20th-rated Gopher volleyball team is in action tonight. They host Northwestern at Maturi Pavilion. Minnesota looking to stop a two-match skid, and head coach Keegan Cook says of the visiting Wildcats.
10: Young team, I think is what comes to mind. Young team, some nice young talent, some length, right? Some long pieces. And so, they're going to challenge us on some of the things that we weren't good against Oregon, you know, particularly how well they attack out of system. And so we've got to be ready for that and show progress in making sure that we don't bail people out when we get them in trouble with our serve.
8: Match time tonight, 7 o'clock. College football, the Little Brown Jug is on the line on Saturday in Minneapolis when the Golden Gophers host the Michigan Wolverines. Minnesota quarterback Drake Lindsey.
11: I think rivalry games I grew up with, always watching them at home. In Arkansas when I was growing up as a kid, and that always meant a little something, you know, and when there was a rivalry game, just because, you know, you're playing for something bigger than yourself, you're playing for, you know, history and a lot of things on the line. But, you know, we're focused on, you know, going 1-0 championship season. It's the same game as any other, but it definitely, you know, means something to the fans and everyone else. And you know, I'm excited for this one and hope the fans pack it out with the stripe out.
8: It is indeed a stripe out. There are tickets still remaining at gophersports.com. It kicks off at 11 a.m. at Huntington Bank Stadium. Across town at U.S. Bank Stadium, the Vikings play on Sunday. The 3-0 Vikes host the 0-3 Dolphins. That game kicks Sunday at 3:05. 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
13: 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The U.S. Department of Agriculture has committed $5 million to partnerships that help farmers and landowners restore, maintain, and monitor wetlands and floodplains protected under conservation easements. The money will flow

0: by 2029. Now, USDA has been in the wetlands business for decades. Between 1990 and 2014, the Wetlands Reserve Program and its sister programs protected more than 2.6 million acres of wetland. By 2019, the easement program that replaced those programs had committed another $1.8 billion, protecting almost 800,000 acres. Wetlands matter because they work as nature's filter. They slow runoff long enough for sediment and nutrients to settle before that water moves downstream. That can improve water quality, which is a hot-button topic across the Midwest. Illinois, Indiana, Iowa, Missouri, and Ohio have each lost more than 85% of their original wetlands. The tile lines that replace them now carry nitrate from across the Corn Belt down the Mississippi to the Gulf of Mexico, where it feeds algae blooms behind the annual hypoxic zone, also known as the dead zone. Research from Iowa State University shows that well-placed wetlands can remove 30 to 70% of nitrate in tile water flowing through them, which makes them one of the most effective tools available to clean up water. I'll have more when we return.
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6: Minnesota News Network, I'm Ted Aylin. The family of Renee Good, the woman shot and killed by ICE agents in Minneapolis in January, has filed civil lawsuits against the federal government. Renee's partner, Becca Good, spoke publicly for the first time since the shooting.
7: I don't hate the people who took Renee from us, but what I want them to understand is every single day they get to look at their children and their wives and their sisters and know what they took from our family.
6: The first lawsuit claims wrongful death under Minnesota law. The second alleges conspiracy to interfere with civil rights by senior federal officials and federal immigration enforcement agents. Republican candidate for governor, House Speaker Lisa Damuth, is laying out her public safety plan for Minnesota. Damuth says one part of her plan focuses on local government aid.
8: It should be used first for the basic services.

0: such as police. Taxpayers from the northernmost part of our state should not be paying for woke policies in Minneapolis. A safe Minneapolis benefits our entire state, and the state dollars should go to law enforcement first.
1: DeMuth's plan would also eliminate homeless encampments.
0: No open-air drug camps and no homeless camps. My administration will provide support for the cities to clear the camps.
1: Other parts of the plan focus on school safety both at the local level and the University of Minnesota. Following calls from Senate Agricultural Committee Democrats, Governor Walz has issued an executive order providing immediate relief to farmers, loggers, and truckers. The new executive order authorizes vehicles transporting agricultural and forest products to exceed regular weight limits by up to 10% on state and local highways. By allowing producers and haulers to move more product per trip, the order helps conserve fuel and reduce costs during critical harvest season. The executive order is in effect now until October 30th. This is MNN.
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1: In other headlines, Minnesotans who buy their own health insurance could see higher costs next year. Final 2027 rates released by the Minnesota Department of Commerce show average premium increases ranging from about 10 to 21% in the individual market. Small business health plans are also expected to see double-digit increases. A Minnesota advocacy group says rising premiums and upcoming federal policy changes could make health coverage less affordable for many residents. And budget pressures are playing a major role in when Minnesotans make their holiday travel plans. AAA spokeswoman Brenna Knapp says financial concerns are causing many people to hold off.
5: There are many budget concerns around not just only travel, but just our economy in general. So we know that people are wanting to be mindful of spending when they're booking their traveling.
1: Knapp says the survey found 47% cited budget concerns, while 36% said they were waiting for prices to come down. This is MNN.
6: This is the Sugar Beet Report, bringing you the latest information from NDSU throughout the sugar beet growing season. Joining us today is Steve Rousenew, Vice President of Agriculture for American Crystal Sugar Beet Company. Steve will give us a recap of this year's sugar beet crop, including drought impact and projections. Steve, how is prepile going?
7: Prepile is going well. It's on schedule. By schedule, I mean schedule is good on the first day, and then the rest of prepile we need to react to weather. We started on August 14th, and we're working through the various stations to keep the factories supplied with beets. And we're seeing variety as we move through the various stations based upon the conditions that the crops in those areas experience throughout the growing period. And so areas where it's dry, we've seen smaller yields and higher sugar content. Areas where they've received some moisture, we see some bigger yields and lower sugar content, what we'd expect.
6: How did things get started this spring?
7: Sitting back early April, we thought, boy, spring was going to come early, and then it just kind of lingered around with regards to lower temperatures, and fields weren't drying out. As we fast forward to the end of April, all of a sudden the switch flipped, and 21st of April is when we saw the first fields in the valley start to get planted. And things progressed quickly until the second week in May. And if you remember, we had those 3 days of high winds, you know, up and down the valley that resulted in tens of thousands of acres having to get replanted. So overall, when you factor the earlier start on the 21st and then the mid-May wind events, we ended up having an average planting date.
6: How has the drought impacted the crop?
7: The whole valley has been dry compared to normal precipitation, more so as the Crookston District as you move down into the Minnesota side of our Hillsborough district, the Midway, the 80 West, and then as you transition south of Hillsborough, Highway 200 and south, that area was extremely dry. Moving into Moorhead, Felton Purley, so the northern portion in Minnesota of the Moorhead district, they also are really dry. Moving up into the Drayton and East Grand Forks district, things look typical. We received rain. Yields are in expected normal ranges. Sugar contents is where we'd expect them this time of year. And so there really is a tale of two crops, whether you got timely rain or you didn't.
6: How has the drought affected disease, weeds, and insects?
7: The last several years with the moisture, we had high Cercospora pressure. This year with the drought, we aren't seeing the same pressure. We still have pressure because if you go out in the field in the morning, you'll find dew. And that's all that fungus is looking for is moisture to go ahead and propagate. And certainly that was available even in dry areas this year. And the shareholders, you know, American Crystal have done a fantastic job staying on top of spraying, controlling it. And so the drought and then staying timely, not only early, but timely with application, Cercospora pressure is lower this year. Positive. However, when you have a drought and you've got that canopy is the first thing to get impacted, now all of a sudden weeds have the ability, they don't have that pressure from the beet canopy to suppress them. And so weed pressure, that becomes the new issue and dealing with those. In terms of insects, typically drier conditions lead to lower insect pressure. We still, in those hot areas for sugar beet root maggot, you know, up in the St. Thomas area, we still did have pressure with regards to that insect, but controllable. Shareholders use the tools that they've got available to them in that area, and then the drought assisted with controlling those populations.
6: Steve, what's your harvest projection?
7: You know, as we look at past crops and we look at our history over the last 20 years, sitting back last spring, I was projecting with an average planting date, and if we had average weather throughout the summer, that crop would be somewhere around 32 tons per acre. Certainly with the dry conditions that we've got, we're not going to see 32 tons per acre as an average. Now, we will have fields that will do 32 tons per acre or better, but overall, we're not going to see that average. Once again, it depends upon what are the temperatures next week. If they're warmer, then we'll have prolonged growth. If they're the historical temperatures, we'll have less growth, but more sugar accumulation. Somewhere either a little shy of or a little north of 28 tons per acre. So that puts us around just shy of 11 million tons in terms of total crop size.
6: Thanks, Steve. Our guest has been Steve Rosenew, Vice President of Agriculture for American Crystal Sugar Beet Company. This has been the Sugar Beet Report, bringing you the latest information from NDSU throughout the sugar beet growing season.
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11: At ACH Seeds, fall is more than just another season. 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
12: Flight FZ-1073 was scheduled to land in Tel Aviv, but Israeli officials say that after one of the pilots stabbed the other, it was diverted to Tabuk Airport in northern Saudi Arabia. Flight data shows the plane dropped 17,400 feet in just under 2 minutes. This quoting a CNN story Wednesday morning. All 174, mostly Israeli nationals, on the Fly Dubai 737 MAX were safe, thanks to the heroic acts of the pilot in the middle of being stabbed, opening the cockpit door to allow other heroes on the plane to rush in and stop the stabber. That good news now established, this after decades of forcing the rest of us to disrobe in front of strangers, provide TSA with naked silhouettes of our privates, and in some cases, face interrogation at the gate by officials determined to make us prove we come in peace.
13: I'm a member of the Imperial Senate on a diplomatic mission to Alderaan.
14: You are part of the Rebel Alliance and a traitor. Take it away!
12: Thinking outside the box, now shouldn't we all have the right for a lengthy sit-down with each pilot every time we board a plane to deem them worthy of flying us?
15: Ever been in a cockpit before?
16: Have you ever been in a Turkish prison?
12: Oh, and another oddity of this, since the plane bound for Tel Aviv emergency landed in Saudi Arabia, the Saudis wouldn't allow an Israeli military jet to pick them all up and take them home because they hate each other. Instead, the airline offered another jet later in the day. Further from outside the box, the story noted, only three families refused the offer. Here outside the box with the Ox 4 times daily on News Talk 1250 KBRF.
17: 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From local crime and business news to road construction and car accidents, the weekly news recap keeps you up to date on what you need to know. 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
18: 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My buddy's black lab is 2 years old, and he says this is a year he's going to go out and kill a lot of pheasants. So I took him to my gun range, where we can throw our own clay pigeons, and I think his dog's probably going to run away. He shoots so bad. I fixed him up, though, and now I think he's going to do okay. I'll tell you what I had to do to get him on track, but first.
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18: So I took my buddy out to my rifle range. There's a shotgun spot there where we can throw our own clay pigeons. And I threw some layups for this buddy of mine, and he missed them all. I said, what are you doing? Let's watch you closely and see what needs to be done. I'd throw a bird, and he would get mounted to his shotgun quite quickly. But then he would want to raise his head off of the stock. And when he did that, he would raise the barrel along with the shotgun. So he was shooting over the bird every time. I was thinking, what's he going to do when I start throwing some dropping, quartering birds? So I convinced him to keep your cheek on the stock of the shotgun. When you mount that gun, keep it firmly in place. And when you get that sight pattern, when you figure out where that bird is supposed to be relative to the barrel, squeeze the trigger. When he started doing that, he started hitting the birds. I think he'll have a good season, and I know that the dog is going to appreciate him. This is from the pages of the Outdoor News.
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22: Here's a look at your forecast on News Talk 1250 KBRF. We do have a frost advisory tonight as we drop down to 36 and clear skies. 60 areas of frost and mostly sunny for Friday, mostly cloudy. 47 Friday night, a slight chance of some rain as we get into Saturday evening. 68 for Saturday's high, 45 mostly clear for Saturday night. 62 on a Sunday, 42 Sunday night, and then 64 as we make our way into Monday. That is a look at your forecast on News Talk 1250 KBRF. 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
22: 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Joining me now from a Center for the Arts, it is Michael Ranch. 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
25: That was great to talk to you.
22: Well, let's jump right into it. We got a lot of things to cover because you have a very, very busy month.
25: It is a very busy month. October is going to be. It's going to challenge us. Let's just say that. A couple things. I'm going to announce that there's an international tour of Celtic Angels direct from Ireland. Tickets go on sale today at noon, and that's a concert on March 2nd. So those tickets go on sale today at noon, so people can pick those up at the box office or online. This month also we'll host a number of events. It feels like every other day or so. Starting with tonight and tomorrow, the Chamber of Commerce Candidate Forums. Those are happening tonight, Thursday, and Friday at 4:30. So that's always a great way to get people involved in our governance. This Saturday, we'll host Tapestry Unraveled, the music of Carole King. We'll hear some of Carole King's best-known songs, I Feel the Earth Move, Natural Woman, You've Got a Friend. So that'll be a really fun evening, and tickets are still available. On October 11th, we'll host the Fergus Falls Civic Orchestra performing a concert called Harmonic Hijinks. A concert will include some of the well-known music from Looney Tunes that we've all heard, as well as some PDQ Bach selections. They'll be doing one of my favorite PDQ Bach pieces, and that is Beethoven Symphony No. 5 Sportscast, which basically pairs a sports color commentators with the musicians, with a referee, and making sure everybody's playing by the rules. So it's really a fun way to do that. We have the opportunity here on Thursday, the 15th of October, we'll be hosting a screening of Lost Souls, a documentary, Lost Souls, Reforming Minnesota Mental Health Institutions. So that documentary will be free at 7 o'clock. Includes footage from the Kirkbride State Hospital, which is why we felt we should host a screening. We'll also host a post-film discussion with some of the filmmakers and folks from Otter Tail County Historical Museum. So that should be a great opportunity to hear more about Kirkbride and some of the situations that happened in our mental health care throughout our history. On the 16th, we'll host an intimate concert with troubadour Chuck Suki. That'll be a concert that'll happen on stage. So obviously, seating is quite limited, and tickets are on sale for that right now. On the 29th, we host the National Organization for Women, the Fergus Falls chapter, will screen a production of Suffs, which is a Broadway musical covering the women's suffrage movement. Certainly a timely showing with elections right around the corner. And then on the 31st, we'll have a performance of The Greatest Show on Earth, a concert designed for the kids and all of us, with tales of banshees, goblins, gnomes, ghosts, and more. Some of that Halloween kind of music, that eerie music that you might expect. That same afternoon, we'll also take part in the downtown candy crawl from 1 to 3. So parents, bring the kids, stop by, grab some candy. Should be a fun afternoon. Also this month, we have auditions for our community theater production of The Ugly Seasonal Sweater Soiree on October 18th and 19th. And those interested in auditioning can sign up for one of those days on our website. The show is really centers around those seasonal sweaters, and so it includes much of the non-secular Christmas music that we all hear, and it'll be a fun evening. So I think we'll probably be launching a contest of the ugliest sweater. So that'll be a great way for people to share their best sweaters, right? Looking forward a bit, there's still VIP dinner tickets available for our Toast at 10 performance on New Year's Eve. And Toast at 10 is our version of the New Year's Eve celebration. We actually, at 10 o'clock, do a champagne toast so we can all get home, because 10 o'clock is the new midnight. And the performance that night will be Sean Johnson's big band performing a show called The Book of Bublé. So really celebrating the music that Michael Bublé has made famous. That should be a really great evening. That feels like a whole lot.
22: Yeah, you've got a lot of things going, and I do like the 10 o'clock countdown. It makes things so much easier, especially if you've got kids and there's a babysitter, and it makes things like you can go out till midnight, but it's just, you know, we're out till 10.
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22: Well, sounds excellent. 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
25: Thanks. I appreciate it.
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1: 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Their story is this edition of The American Countryside.
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1: As Patricia Corral explains, women once had a very different role in war than they might have today.
4: Women often followed the troops. They followed their husbands or their fathers or their sons and provided them with the sorts of things that they might be missing from their home, you know, do their laundry, things like that.
1: At the Battle of New Orleans in 1812, men faced cold January temperatures, and women had an added role ahead of the fray.
4: They were tasked with sewing clothes for some of the men who came here that weren't prepared for the cold weather, the Tennessee militia, for example. So they were sewing frocks and pants and overcoats for them.
1: But at this battle to save the city in 1815, one particular group of women turned to a spiritual role as well.
4: We do know that the women were helping in the city of New Orleans, and one of the groups of women that was assisting in this battle were the Ursuline nuns. They had a night-long prayer service that many believe is responsible for the American victory at the Battle of New Orleans.
1: The nuns and other residents of the city prayed at the church all night on January 7, 1815, and were still in prayer the next day when word arrived that General Andrew Jackson's men had defeated the British.
4: They, since that time, have continued with a mass on January 8th in honor of the Battle of New Orleans and the victory here and the role that they played in it.
1: Yet today, January 8th, is set aside for that day of Thanksgiving, remembering the all-night prayers for the soldiers battling to save the city. Traveling the countryside in New Orleans, Louisiana, I'm Andrew McCray.
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6: News this hour from Town Hall. I'm Keith Peters in Washington. Israel's prime minister reveals new details about how the hero passengers took down the terrorist on board the Fly Dubai airliner.
7: In a stunning revelation, Israeli Prime Minister Benjamin Netanyahu telling Fox News that the hero Israeli passenger, who was a plumber, and the other passengers who ran to help, grabbed the cord from the earphones in the cockpit and used it to tie up the hands of the terrorist co-pilot who was looking to crash the plane. After the Omani national was neutralized on the floor, he was shouting, kill me, and appeared to be on a radical jihadist suicide mission.
6: Correspondent Laura Winters reporting. Krista Pike's attorneys say she remains alive following Tennessee's failed attempt to execute her. Scott Hooper reports.
8: Pike attorney Randy Spivey says they don't know her prognosis.
26: We, at this point, do not know the ramifications of the chemical torture that she has endured.
8: Spivey says the execution team spent an hour trying to establish IV access before Pike received two doses of phenobarbital. He added they warned the state months ago about potential problems.
26: The state of Tennessee has shown us again that they are not capable of carrying out an execution consistent with basic human dignity.
8: The attorneys are asking Governor Bill Lee to commute Pike's death sentence. I'm Scott Hooper.
6: President Trump says there are more people working in the U.S. than at any time in the nation's history. In Denton, Texas, Trump toured the Peterbilt Motors facility and told workers the stock market is through the roof and poverty numbers are low. Trump's stop in Texas is part of a broader tour touting the economy ahead of the midterms. On Wall Street, the Dow up by 20 points, the Nasdaq rose 10, the S&P 500 advanced 14, oil above $93 a barrel. More at townhall.com.
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6: Lyft is agreeing to pay $272.5 million in a California driver misclassification lawsuit.
3: It's the largest wage and hour settlement in state history. It settles a lawsuit claiming Lyft misclassified drivers as independent contractors. Drivers say that made them lose wage and workplace protections required under state law. 87% of the total settlement will go directly to drivers. The cities of San Francisco, San Diego, and Los Angeles were part of the case, which originated in Alameda County. California voters approved Prop 22 in 2020. It created a separate classification framework for app-based drivers who meet specified criteria. I'm Daniel Martindale.
6: Heavy storms have hit the Dallas Metroplex. The National Weather Service is warning about waterways flooding. Walnut Creek is expected to reach flood stage near Mansfield. 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From Washington, I'm Keith Peters. A lawsuit over a memorial plaque to the police who helped defend the U.S. Capitol on January 6, 2021 is not moving forward. Matt Madison has more.
9: A federal judge dismissed former Capitol Police Officer Harry Dunn and D.C. Metro Officer Daniel Hodges' suit on Wednesday, ruling they had no standing on the basis of psychic injuries. The pair sued to have their names placed on the plaque rather than a blanket acknowledgement of the law enforcement agencies who responded to quell the unrest. I'm at Mattinson.
6: A company out of California is unveiling a new semi-humanoid robot designed to complete workplace tasks on its own. Dyna Robotics says its robot is built to perform full workflows on its own, including loading washes, folding towels, chopping vegetables, stocking shelves, and more. More on these stories at townhall.com.
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22: Here's a look at your forecast on News Talk 1250 KBRF. We do have a frost advisory tonight as we drop down to 36 and clear skies. 60 areas of frost and mostly sunny for Friday, mostly cloudy. 47 Friday night, a slight chance of some rain as we get into Saturday evening. 68 for Saturday's high, 45 mostly clear for Saturday night. 62 on a Sunday, 42 Sunday night, and then 64 as we make our way into Monday. That is a look at your forecast on News Talk 1250 KBRF. 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
2: With SR News, I'm Keith Peters in Washington. More U.S. forces are heading to the Middle East as President Trump issues a dire warning to Iran. Reports say a Marine Expeditionary Unit and the USS Theodore Roosevelt are heading to the region, which would bring the total number of aircraft carriers in the area to 3. The news comes as President Trump says it's time for Iran to make a choice, accept a fair deal, or cease to exist. A bid to get Lindsey Clancy's murder charges dropped has been thrown out by a judge in Massachusetts. Judge William Sullivan denied a motion filed by attorney Kevin Reddington on Thursday that would have found her not guilty of murdering her 3 children. Reddington had said there was no evidence that said Clancy admitted to the murders. On Wall Street, the Dow up by 20 points. More details at srnnews.com.
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5: Here's a look at your forecast on News Talk 1250 KBRF. We do have a frost advisory tonight as we drop down to 36 and clear skies. 60 areas of frost and mostly sunny for Friday, mostly cloudy. 47 Friday night, a slight chance of some rain as we get into Saturday evening. 68 for Saturday's high, 45 mostly clear for Saturday night. 62 on a Sunday, 42 Sunday night, and then 64 as we make our way into Monday. That is a look at your forecast on News Talk 1250 KBRF. 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